0: Somebody lift up your voice. Give him a victory. Give him a victory. Give him a victory. Give him a victory. Rabadosa. Alu Sambarosa. Alu Katia Menosa. Alu Sabarosa. Alla Kaparuska. Lepano Sabarosa. We give you a victory. In the name of Jesus. With my own tongue.
1: With my own tongue.
0: I declare that Jesus is Lord.
1: I declare that Jesus is Lord
0: over my life,
1: over my life,
0: and all that is mine,
1: and all that is mine.
0: In the name of Jesus,
1: in the name of
0: may
1: Jesus,
0: the may the share eka say Jesus Christo eye mi wura ni ni me wonyi na wura me ka na wotwe ame wura mu ye me ka mi say Jesus Christo eye mi wura na wonyi ni me wonyi na wura me ma wura me nkra ma wura me me nkra wura me me kas e wura no me chapa die wura no me juma wura no lift up your voice you are my Lord. You are my Lord and my Savior. You are my salvation. You are my great tower. Your name is a strong tower. I rise with you and I am saved. Thank you for your blood. Thank you for your praise. The Lord is my light and my salvation. Who shall I fear? The Lord is the strength of my life. Of whom shall I be afraid? Declare the Lord as your Lord and Savior. Father, with our mouth, we confess Jesus as Lord. With our heart, we believe that he died and rose again. This is our confession as we enter new week. This is our confession as we enter new week. Lift up your voice. Everybody, under the sound of my voice, declare Jesus your Lord. Declare Jesus your Lord. Declare that he's a risen one. Declare that he died for you. Declare that by his blood you are forgiven. Declare that in his light you have light. Declare it right now. Declare it right now that Jesus is your Savior. Declare it right now that Jesus is your helper. Declare it right now that Jesus is your Lord. Labashito Roboshia. Rabokotonde Rebosha. Ile Brakushka. Jesus. 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

0: No devil has the right over your destiny. 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For Jesus is Lord. Jesus is Lord over your life. Jesus is Lord over your business. Jesus is Lord over your academics. Jesus is Lord. Rabba Koshara. Look at your shabbat. Alu Shabbat. Ah, Jesus is Lord. Jesus is Lord. Jesus is Lord. Jesus is Lord. Rabba Koshara. Look at your Lord. Jesus is Lord. Rabba Koshara. In the name of Jesus Christ,
1: my God,
0: the living God, can you declare it that Jesus is Lord?
2: Jesus is Lord,
0: for He is Lord. He is Lord. He has risen from the dead. He is Lord. 1 Chronicles 12 verse 18.

chapter 12. Let me start from the verse 18. Then the Spirit came upon Amaziah. Who was chief of the captains, and they said, "Dying are we, David, and on thy side, thou son of Jesse. Peace. Peace be unto you. Peace be unto thy helpers. For thy God helped thee." Then David received them and made them captains of the band. I don't have the time to go through the background story, but all that I want us to see is from just this verse. The Spirit came upon Amaziah. Then the man revealed something so powerful that even Christians whom the Holy Ghost resides in don't even know. The Spirit came upon this man, and then he and his band went to David and then pledged their loyalty to David and said that, "We have come to be on your side. We have come, David, for there is something about your helpers. Peace visits your helpers. And this is the reason, because God is also part of your helpers." So because God is helping you, everyone that comes to help you have peace. And he said, "Now we have come to be part of your helpers." So what did the Spirit help Amaziah to do? The Spirit helped because it was a battle between the house of Saul and the house of David. There is a serious battle going on there. And it's time people, armies were making decisions.

0: investing. The question is not what are you investing, because you're already investing. You are investing time, you are investing energy, you are investing prayer, you are investing money, you are investing loyalty, you are investing love. There is somebody you will love today. But the question is where? So we are not talking about what you are investing. You are investing something. Today you go and work for somebody that you are spending time. You are spending energy. You are spending expertise. No matter what, today you will spend on somebody. But the question is who? And the answer here is that we help who God is helping. Listen, you cannot help somebody from the start to the top. You only top up. So you should know where you are topping up. If there is no foundation to your help will be wasted. So you must always locate who God is helping, then you throw the help on. And the question is that, today I will be spending time. Who do I spend on? Today I'll be spending energy. Who do I spend on? Today I'll be spending prayer, intercession. Who do I pray for? Who has God elected to help around me that will make my help for a person profitable? Who do I? That's your prayer. That this week I won't waste help.
1: Won't waste help.
0: In the book of Revelation, we see that there were churches in Asia that Jesus wrote letters to. I know that there were other gatherings too. But it was 7 churches that Jesus wrote the letters to. So the question is, what if you were in a church that the pastor didn't receive a letter? What doest thou there? If your pastor didn't receive a letter from Jesus, it means he is not recognized by him. So what are you doing there? It's not every... Pamona,
2: hey, Jesus.
0: So we don't wake up to feel like joining to something. You don't wake up to feel like helping something. You don't wake up. No, you must first receive the Spirit for the Spirit to locate who God is helping, and then you top up on God's help. Oh, see, all this year you have been helping. What top up have you been doing? So the prayer today is simple. Lord, this week I'm not wasting help.
2: Lord, this week I'm not wasting help.
0: Open my eyes by your Spirit.
2: Open my eyes by your Spirit.
0: That I will locate where to place my seeds.
2: That I will locate where to place my seeds.
0: Where to place the seed of help.
2: Where to place the seed of help.
0: The seed of time.
2: The seed of time.
0: The seed of care.
2: The seed of care.
0: The seed of compassion.
2: The seed of compassion.
0: The seed of favor.
2: The seed of favor.
0: The seed of motivation.
2: The seed of motivation.
0: Lift up your voice. 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Open our eyes, open our eyes, open our eyes. Rafa Tushaba, Chapel, Chapel, Chapel, Chapel, Chapel, Okunkupu, Akuntu Supra, Rafa Tosha. Give us grace to know where to sow our seeds. Give us grace to know who to help. Give us grace to understand where you are already working. So we do a talk. God, give us that grace. Let your Spirit baptize us, that you may direct us. Lift up your voice. Rapatosha.

grace to locate where you are sowing, that we may sow together with you. Give us grace, door to us, where you are watering, that we may water with you. Give us grace to know where you are harvesting, that we may harvest with you. Oh, our God and our Father. Holy Ghost, come upon us. Holy Ghost, come upon us. Holy Ghost, come upon us. Holy Ghost, come upon us. 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

0: Kanahema of Jesus. 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
0: let the work of my hands be blessed. Let my academics be blessed. In the name of Jesus, lift up your voice. 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

0: 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These weak things will work out. Everything you do shall prosper. Whatsoever you do shall prosper. Whatsoever you do shall prosper. Whatsoever you do shall prosper.
1: Accuracy. Me won't be this accuracy. What of no mama na she? I said, Uko ye juma say at the cannon pie. Radisiman can't just wait here with Bible. Amen. Obey the son, mama.
2: Amen.
1: On Sembe baby pa.
2: Amen.
1: In the name of the Lord Jesus
2: Christ. Amen.
1: I'm praying for this one is a group of people. The Lord is giving me grace to pray for them today.
2: Jesus.
1: That people who are stranded abroad with issues of immigration.
2: Jesus.
1: Strangely, the Lord
2: Jesus
1: is bringing angelic and divine help.
2: Amen.
1: And I'm seeing somebody with a left leg, a left hand that is broken or something. It's
2: Jesus.
1: A challenge.
2: Jesus.
1: Something about the hand. I say, and it won't go down again. The Lord says you can stretch that hand again.
2: Amen.
1: In the name of the Lord Jesus Christ.
2: Amen.
1: Thank you, Holy Spirit.
2: Yes.
1: Let's listen to some testimonies.
2: We'll
1: return for fire praise. But whilst you listen, if you have not shared the link, you have not done well.
2: Yes.
1: It looks like a cream or whatever it is. Now your face is damaged. Shit, he said they were soja. God is restoring that skin. Let's hear what Jesus has done.
2: My God.
1: For fire prayer.
2: We went to sell a car.
1: An issue has come over it, and it looks like it can take you to prison. The Lord has intervened for you.
2: Amen.
1: Let's hear what Jesus has done.
2: My God.
3: What a happy time in God's presence. It's indeed a good time to call a friend, rise up from that bed.
2: Yes, Lord.
3: And share the link wherever you are.
2: If you haven't done well
3: and you are not doing well.
2: Oh, my God.
3: And so please, we would entreat you to keep your video, audio, and written testimonies coming through to our Telegram and WhatsApp lines at 0548-695-731.
2: Yes,
3: 0548-695-731 and to 0592-748-953. 0592-748-953 and to our email testimonies@alpha.org.
2: My God.
3: testimonies@alpha.org, and let us listen to what only our God and our Father has done.
2: My God.
3: Every day with God
2: is every day in victory.
3: I joined Alpha R some 2 years ago.
2: Yes, Lord.
3: But I was never consistent until last year when I constantly joined the prayers. Today, I am here to share what the Lord has done for me. I prayed to the Lord to give me a woman who understands me. A woman who would lead me to God and not lead me astray. To the glory of God.
2: My God.
3: God gave me one.
2: Hallelujah. Wow.
3: We prayed for the fruit of the womb. We had 2 miscarriages, but that did not stop us from praying.
2: Yes, Lord.
3: The next hospital visit revealed that my wife had fibroids. I asked myself, where from this? My words were, God moves and works in mysterious ways.
2: Wow.
3: I kept quiet and moved on. Our next hospital visit, the doctor said, keep serving the God that you serve. My God.
2: My God.
3: The God of Alpha R. Indeed. I was wondering why he said that. Your wife is pregnant.
2: Hey.
3: In fact, it's 3 months late.
2: Okay.
3: We went through antenatal till it was time to deliver. We had to go through CS there too and its issues. Finally.
2: Finally.
3: Finally.
2: Finally.
3: We had a baby girl.
2: Thank you, Jesus.
3: In fact, she would not sleep during Alpha R. She only goes to sleep after Alpha R. My God, indeed, every day with God
2: is every day in
3: what
2: victory.
3: A powerful testimony and a mighty move of God. Indeed, only Jesus can do these things.
2: Holy Jesus.
3: Every day with God is every day in victory. Every day with God is
2: every day in victory.
3: I want to express my deepest gratitude to Pastor Elvis, Lady Mercy, and the entire Aya team.
2: Yes, Lord.
3: May God's fatherly love follow all your endeavors.
2: Amen.
3: For you have made yourselves available for so many of us.
2: Yes, Lord.
3: Truly, this generation is blessed.
4: Thank you, Jesus.
3: I am a young woman whom the Lord has touched. For years, I lived a life without rest.
2: Yes, Lord.
3: The most sleep I could get was 1 or 2 hours at night. Whoa. This journey of pain began 16 years ago when I lost my father. From the age of 14, I suffered from intense pain that traveled from my back to my neck. For over a decade and a half, every small tax felt as though I was being pinned, drummed, and caned continuously. I was restless day and night. As a teenager, I thought this was normal, that everyone felt this way, so I never complained. It was only in my early adulthood that I realized my reality was different. When I spoke to colleagues and friends, they couldn't understand why I was always indoors or why I avoided outings. They didn't share my pain. As the years went by, the pain developed into chronic debilitating headaches.
4: Whoa.
3: I exhausted my savings on Chinese massages, x-rays, and medical tests.
4: Oh God.
3: But they found nothing. No broken bones, no medical explanation. I became addicted to sleeping pills meant for age 60 and above.
2: Hey.
3: Desperate for just a moment of peace. I became miserable and confused, eventually withdrawing from the world. I used movies and loud music to draw out my reality, trading my work hours, my savings, and my social life just to stay in bed. My mother worried I would never find a husband because I was always indoors. Through it all, I would play loud music just so I could shout and cry. But I kept telling myself, I will not die. My healing is coming soon. I am the root of my family, and this pain cannot kill me. I joined Alpha R at the very beginning. I was fascinated by how a young man of God used social media to connect the youth to the gospel.
2: Wow.
3: May God bless you, Daddy.
2: Amen.
3: At first, I just prayed along. But from late 2025 into 2026, I decided to make my pain my primary prayer topic and point of contact. I purchased the book, I Believe in Miracles.
4: Come on now.
3: Because I knew deep within that my time had come. And so therefore, this is the time for you also to get the books, and your lives will never be the same.
2: Amen.
3: I made a covenant with God. I told him that if this altar was truly his tabernacle, he should heal me during my 21-day fast. And as I read, I believe in miracles. I asked for a specific sign. I wanted to be able to move and break my neck, something I had never been able to do. I didn't miss an episode. I fasted for 21 days and attended the Friday Miracle Encounter on March 6th. That day, for the first time in 14 years.
2: Thank you, Jesus.
3: I was completely pain-free.
2: Thank you, Jesus.
3: I danced and shouted throughout the entire service because I knew I was healed.
2: Thank you, Lord. Jesus.
3: I waited a while before sharing this. And I decided to work extra hours just to soak in the reality of my health.
2: Wow.
3: Pastor Elvis, I am free,
2: thank you, Jesus.
3: I am healed,
2: thank you, Jesus.
3: The 14 years of pain has perished.
4: Come on.
5: Thank you, Jesus.
3: The 14 years of pain has perished.
2: Jesus Christ.
3: I can move my neck free.
2: Yes, Lord.
3: I can socialize again.
4: That's it.
3: And I sleep like a baby.
4: Come on now.
3: No more edibles and sleeping pills.
2: Thank you, Jesus.
3: I am joyful and at peace in the sight of God.
2: Thank
4: you, Jesus.
3: Please thank Jesus 14 times for me. May God's utmost blessings locate you, Pastor Elvis.
6: Amen.
3: And your entire team, Alfarians.
6: Amen.
3: God has done it all.
2: Thank you, Jesus.
3: I will come with more testimony.
2: Yes, Lord.
3: I pray the Holy Spirit leads me to become the president of Ghana.
2: Amen.
3: Or a great woman of wealth to build the Ghana National Cathedral for God. Aya.
2: Aya. God
3: what
2: bless
3: a
2: you.
3: Powerful testimony.
4: My
3: and
4: God.
3: Only Jesus.
2: Only Jesus.
3: Can do these things.
6: My God.
2: Jesus.
3: Every day with God
2: is every day in victory.
3: Every day with God is every day in victory. Good morning, Chief Alfarian, Lady Mercy, and the Aya boys. One, on Sunday, 28th June, I was driving back home in the afternoon. I dozed off, and before I realized, my car was about to hit another car. I just began thanking God for saving me. That's the seventh time I have been delivered from an accident whilst playing Alpha Ari broadcast. Two, in 2022, when I joined Alpha R, I was believing God to help me find my life partner that loves God and loves me for who I am.
2: Yes, Lord.
3: I was using it as point of contact and tapping into people's testimonies.
4: My God.
3: And after going through many disappointments, God connected me to my life partner in August 2023.
2: Thank you, Jesus.
3: And by the grace of God,
4: come on,
3: we got married in 2025, and exactly a year after our marriage, God has blessed us with a bouncy baby girl.
2: Thank you, Jesus.
3: I will come back with more testimony soon. God bless you richly, Chief Alfarian, Lady Mercy, and the Aya boys. Indeed, every day with God
2: is every day in victory.
3: Thank you, Jesus.
2: Thank you, Jesus.
3: And let us give God his hallelujah.
2: Hallelujah.
3: Thank you, Jesus.
2: Thank you, Jesus.
3: Every day with God
2: is every day in victory.
3: Good morning, Chief Alfarian, the Aya team, and my fellow Alfarians.
2: Yes, Lord.
3: I am the lady the Lord has shown mercy.
4: My God.
3: Papa, for the past 2 years, I've been suffering from vaginal discharges. I have gone to the hospital with it several times. I take medications, but the discharges will go and come back. It makes me very uncomfortable because I have been using panty liner all the time. Sometimes it comes at once like a menstrual flow. In episode 1353, Papa mentioned my case. He said, there is someone who keeps discharging. It is season right now.
4: My God.
3: I accepted Papa's words in faith, even though I wasn't so sure if I was the one the word was for. From that time till now.
4: Jesus.
3: From that time till now.
2: Jesus.
3: The discharges have stopped, and I give all the glory to God.
2: Thank you, Jesus.
3: God bless you, Pastor Elvis, Lady Mercy, and the Aya boys for helping some of us take our prayer life seriously. Indeed, every day with God
2: is every day in victory.
3: And only Jesus,
2: only Jesus,
3: can do these things.
2: My God.
3: And let us watch the prophetic declaration.
2: My God.
1: The Lord is healing you right now. In the name of the Lord Jesus. Yes, yes. Abscess or something. There is somebody too. There is fluid. I say, in your goose.
2: Jesus.
1: I say, in your good. There is liquid coming out of you. It is season right now. In the name of the Lord Jesus.
2: Thank you, Jesus.
3: The word of the Lord came forth, and God
6: has done it.
2: Thank you, Jesus.
3: Let us watch some powerful videos of what only our God and our loving Father has done.
5: my God.
7: It's every day in victory. We want to bless God because God has really done a lot for us. 2014, we got married, and since then, we've been looking for the child. So, there were lots of prophecies, even some that they say that she can never give birth again. But in 2022, a pastor friend, a wife, connected us to the altar. We were praying. Then November, on my birthday, while the half hour was going on, I prayed just a simple prayer, asking God for a birthday gift. And by December, she was confirmed pregnant. That's after 10 years.
8: 10 years of barrenness!
9: Yeah.

0: 2025 that I became consistent, but I'm a single mother of three. We all know that food is necessity, but it was actually difficult for me to feed myself and the three children. So I became very consistent on the altar. I introduced the altar to a friend. I decided to look for work in one mini restaurant. So when I go there every day, they pay me 25 cedis a day. And she gives me food in the afternoon. So I'll reserve the food. When my kids come from school, I'll run and go and give it to them, then keep the 25 cedis. I kept praying on the altar. One day I was there, rained heavily. I tried tuning into Genesis TV. Signal was bad. I couldn't join. I said, distance is not a barrier. Chief Alfred, I'm connecting right now. I cannot join, but I know the Spirit is not... You can't limit the Holy Spirit, so I'm connecting. Whatever blessing you have for Alfarians today, I am tapping into it today. And I went to bed. So when I went to bed, that was the day the Lord remembered me. Chief Alfarian mentioned my case. The friend I introduced Alpha Hour to, she called me. I was sleeping and she called. Evelyn, are you on the altar? I said, no. He said, Chief Alfarian mentioned your name. I said, really? He said, yes. Okay, thank God. I just got up. I went straight to the TV and I on it came. By then, the message has passed that he said, Evelyn, it is more about you than the people you are worried about.
1: Evelyn, Evelyn, it's more about you than who you are worried for. So the hand of the Lord and the angels of God is swiftly coming around you to bring you help.
2: Amen.
1: The struggle is over.
2: Amen.
1: In Jesus' mighty name.
2: Amen.
1: Thank you, Father.
2: Thank you, Jesus.
3: Celebrate the prophetic
2: Thank
3: grace.
2: You, Jesus.
0: After the prophecy, I applied for a job, so I was called for an interview. I went and I was given the job. They paid me 1,000. I said, God, thank you. At least I'll be able to get money to feed myself and my children. So I was happy about it. Then I came for the convocation. Then after the convocation in March, a friend that we've not been communicating for some years now, I think he's in Germany. I was there one day, he called me and said, Evelyn, where have you been? I said, I'm around. Then we spoke and then he gave me 3,000 Ghana cedis. Yeah, he sent me 3,000 cedis and I wasn't having a phone for more than 8 years. So this God has blessed me with a phone now and I thank God for it. Yes. And then in that same match, another friend, the helper God brought again, he too, more than 14 years, I've not heard from him. He appeared again and also called me. Evelyn, what is happening? I told him, said, okay, I'm employing you in my company with accommodation and with a motorbike as well.
4: After the prophetic word, she first got a job that was paying her 1,005 to a longtime friend, gifting her 3,000 for another person saying, I will employ you. And now she's taking 2,000 with accommodation plus a motorbike. Yes, no, no, Anna. Yes, yes, yes, yes, hallelujah.
5: I really thank God for how he keep me going since we started this year. It has been one problem after the other, but praying on the altar, God has been so good to me. I've been receiving financial help from since this year, left and right. Anytime I don't have money, I go on my knees, I said, God, my pastor tell me that anytime I don't have money, just call the money. Money, you have ears. Come to me in the name of Jesus. I'll go on my knees and start praying. Pastor Elvis, I join my faith with yours and I command wherever my money is, it should come to me in the name of Jesus. And before close of the day, I'll have something to eat. And it has been so many a broad journey. So sometimes we dream on crime and see us here.
4: Not just said this year, the end of 1 year. Then I catch a yes, whoa. Then
5: My second testimony to I've been having itching of eyes. Sometimes if I eat some foods, they will be saying that allergy. My eyes will be itching me. I'll be rubbing it to the extent that I'll put that some ink. It's very painful. I'll put it on my ear, my eyes before I'll be able to relax. But by the grace of God, it's more than 10 years. What I've been going through is more than 10 years. By the grace of God, I'm free from that. And I say thank you.
4: By the grace of God, itchiness in the eye for 10 years has been healed. Then I hear Kache Yesu.
3: Hallelujah.
6: My friend is saying, I'm going to tell you, so best 1 year. Ni. Na me walk out. Na me home family. And I'm a bar, me baho on someone, bachelor idea on someone, I'm banho. Me ban on or say ma, or he, no, Miss Yasima Lilia, me could be a similia, a brobo summe, Nina Ochi. Me could be a similia, no, say ma. Menya, Pastor Evis, I said, Professor will be the Pastor Evis. It's a men in a young pie bow or tasso. Now the old bomb pie and a dree, the old betty men and I am pie, bunty men, me. 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Now, my sins, you may see the dead, make a cup of 50, my bro 50. Now, send me my firm on, and not my profit. I did not have not yourself a service in young hoop and woe. But service in young hoop.
4: Oh, once your spiritual marriage for almost 50 years. Communion, no. The blood that speaks better things. And now your mommy, Jina, hano she fufua. Your mommy said it's been 1 year. Sasun sumo husband no has checked back to hell. Then I hear Kache Yesu.
1: Can you celebrate Jesus? Celebrate Jesus. Celebrate Jesus. Celebrate Jesus. My God. That's powerful. Ask for a birthday gift. Those of you who don't wait for birthday prayers, you are missing. Ask for a birthday gift. And then, 10 years.
7: Thank you, Jesus.
1: Barrenness. Look at his evidence in his hands.
7: Oh, yes. Oh, yes.
1: And that powerful testimony of the Evelyn that Jesus has totally changed her life.
7: Thank you, Jesus.
1: Your life will also be changed.
2: Amen.
1: Celebrate Jesus right now.
2: Thank you, Jesus.
1: And share the link, share the link, share the link. Share the link, share the link, share the link. 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Share the link, share the link, share the link, share the link. Share the link, share the link. All right, let's pray.
2: My God.
1: Jesus.
2: As I pray,
1: I declare that this week
2: I shall see
1: the miracle of peace in my home, in my office, and everywhere that I preach. In the name of Jesus, the miracle of peace, conflict resolution. In the name of Jesus, the Spirit of the Lord is bringing harmony, is bringing peace at home, in the office, in the workplace, in the name of Jesus. Yes, oh
8: Bible is
9: my God.
8: Ubehunu asunjuin sanchrene. 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Na what we ubehunu asunjuye en sanchrene. Jesus Christ, lift up your voice. 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We lift up their hearts before the Most High, and we declare that, oh God, let there be peace, let there be peace,

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0: be peace. 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Let that be peace. Let that be peace. Let that be peace. Harmony and unity. Let that be love. Rabatosha. 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Kabota. In the name of Jesus Christ, the living God. Cry this loud and clear. Strange wisdom of God.
1: Strange wisdom of God.
0: Come upon me.
1: Come upon me.
0: For higher level dealings in this week.
1: For higher level dealings in this week.
0: In the name of Jesus.
1: In the name of Jesus.
0: You are board director, pray. You hold high positions in offices, pray. You are running your business, pray.
1: Jesus.
0: You are a student, pray.
2: Oh, Jesus.
0: There is a realm of wisdom. Do you know that at the end of the day, everything that Moses represented was captured in one word, wisdom. So the Bible says, and the Lord commanded Moses to lay hands on Joshua, that the spirit of wisdom. So his parting of the Red Sea, his managing of 3 million people, his ability to be with God for 40 days without dying, everything was captured in one thing, the spirit of wisdom. The Bible describes the realm of Joseph's operations as wisdom. The Bible says after he interpreted the dreams of Pharaoh, Pharaoh said, the spirit of the gods, the wisdom of the gods are in him. The wisdom. So at the end of his life, everything was summarized as the wisdom of gods that were in operation in him. Was awful. When Bevard was being spoken of, the Bible says, and he behaved himself wisely. So at the end of the day, one day in Psalm 119, David looked at himself and he said, I have checked my life. Lord, you have made me wiser than my teachers. So at the end, wisdom characterized the man's life. You see, it will keep running till you understand that every single extraordinary destiny that made an impact on earth made it through the functionary of wisdom. The Bible says, and the child, even Jesus, and the child grew in favor and in wisdom. And in Mark chapter 6, the Bible says, they looked at how unique his works is, and they say, with what wisdom do you do such works? There is something about wisdom. Wisdom is not proverbs. Wisdom is the outcome of a man's works. Wisdom. Wisdom. So in those days, they didn't describe wisdom as one who can speak wisely. No, they describe wisdom as one whose life is manifesting certain results that were uncommon to men. Then they look at him and said, wisdom. So if you pray for the strange wisdom of God, okay, your sales will be affected. Your business will be affected. The way you will handle your career agenda and journey will be affected. There is something about wisdom.
3: Jesus.
0: There is something.
3: I need it, Lord.
0: Bless me.
1: Lord, bless me.
0: With a strange wisdom.
1: With a strange wisdom.
3: Ah, Lord. Ah.
0: You like it? You like wisdom?
3: Oh, yes.
0: The Bible says that she is standing on the mountain and calling the sons of men. But the sons of men are not hearing. So every single week, wisdom is calling. That as you are looking for things, add me. As you are looking for things, add me. You are going to pray. Now let wisdom. Oh, let wisdom.
1: Oh, let wisdom.
0: So a man will make a sacrifice. Mm. Then God will appear to him and say that Solomon, ask me anything that you want. Ask me. Do you know through the Bible? Throughout the Bible, I took my time to search. There was only Solomon in the Old Testament that God gave him the privilege to ask him of what he wanted. Everybody's request was determined by God. God determined what he would give to Abraham. He determined what he would give to Noah. He determined what he would give to Moses. He would determine what would become of Joseph. But it was only Solomon. God said, ask me. Why? Because God trusted his wisdom that he will ask for wisdom. There was no way, God knowing all things, if he knew that Solomon would ask for money, he would have never asked him. Before David would die, David called Solomon and said, my son, I have seen that there is wisdom in you. You have acted and behaved yourself wisely. So even men knew that Solomon was wise. So God knew that Solomon will not miss the answer.
1: Fire.
0: That is why Solomon is the only one. He asked him, what will I do for you? You are going to pray. God is ready to release something.
1: Oh, yes.
0: But some of you are shaky.
1: Okay,
0: Proverbs chapter 8. Bible say a brewer de body, they know Jan in chain. A nyansa. A nyansa. A chess a nyansa, enim a quanya a faso body. Nyansa. It is a dansa ne wunama, unim quanya, sikeni wo befima faswa masikaba. Nyansa nim quanya, say yiri niwa, or befaswa mana. She said, Rade body, then nyansa. 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Near any hoti me ba. For say nyansa epic. Oh, Baba Bompa is a radi. Now what pinche me nyansa?
2: Now
0: a bay for eba. A whole money eba.
2: Radi
0: gamma phobi ebisham. 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O primordin phobi beshame. Me nyansa. Bible say nyansa ye bambo for. Wisdom protect. Shami nyansa. For say primordin phobi bepamenche. Teacher me. Nyansa, a kurate. Me name dear me babishia. So me name says a mini nyansa ne nama. Ma brabo, ibisim ye. To me sell the enemy be south for now watching. He said, Urate, chame. Nyansa, lift up your voice. Rabbosha, Zambanis, Lapotusha. There are things to be established. There are things to be created. There are things to start. There are proposals to send. Oh God, may I not move without wisdom. May I not move without wisdom. May I not move without wisdom. Alusha, Rapopota, Kamunda, Chaminyansa, Yankopo, Rapabusha.

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Somebody answer to wisdom. Somebody answer to wisdom. You are moving with wisdom. You are moving with wisdom. Lift up your voice. Rabatos kabara. Rabot

0: Wisdom is going before you. Wisdom is going with you. Wisdom is standing behind you. It's a journey with wisdom. This week is a journey with wisdom. Each week is a journey with wisdom.
1: In the name of Jesus.
0: By the spirit of wisdom.
1: Jesus.
0: You are going to call out to the Lord and say, this is the miracle and the testimony that I want to see in a week like this.
1: Jesus.
0: I know the God I serve.
1: Oh, yes. I know.
0: I know his name. I know his name. This is what I know he can do for me, and this is what I expect that it should be done.
1: Jesus.
0: I'm not confused about my God.
1: Oh, yes. Yes. Not.
0: I am not.
1: I
0: am not. And you are going to call out on the Lord. Some of you know the task ahead of you this week. But much more to that must be your knowledge of your God. That will empower you for the task.
1: Oh, Jesus.
0: Before you bring before him the testimony you want, you must have a knowledge about who your God is. You must. For they that know their God shall be strong. Let he that boasts, boast that he knows God.
1: Oh, yes.
0: And he understands him. For this is eternal life. That you may know the true God. There is a place of knowing him. I don't know what the situation is.
1: Jesus.
0: But you know the aspect of God.
1: Jesus.
0: That this situation could host to. I need you to come out within yourself. You are going to speak to that situation.
1: Oh, yes.
0: And tell the situation that I know my God. There is no negotiations in this matter.
1: Oh, yes.
0: I know my God.
1: I know my God.
0: My child will not die in my hands.
1: I know my God.
0: I know my God.
1: I know my God.
0: I know my God. This is not another week to go and borrow and beg. I know my God. I won't go to the shop and come back empty-handed.
1: I know my God.
0: My God. I won't fall for the emptiness and the flattiness, the perversion, immorality,
1: oh Jesus,
0: the evil, and the sinfulness,
1: oh Jesus,
0: of this generation.
1: No,
0: this
1: my
0: week
1: God.
0: I won't fall for it.
1: Oh,
0: I know my God.
1: I know my God.

voice begin to call on him. Lift up your voice, begin to pray. According to how much you know your God, it shall be according to how much you know your God. Rabadosha, in Parushka bara, le Parushka bara, le Parushka. 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Oh Lord, Rabadoska, Zeperosko Maria, Rabadoshaba, in the name of Jesus. You will have it as you have seen him.

0: Thank you, Jesus.
1: The Lord will perform greater than you have believed him.
2: Yeah.
1: As you have known him for, you will see his works.
2: Yeah.
1: Thank you, Holy Ghost.
2: Thank you, Jesus.
1: Tabalusha teburukataira.
2: Jesus!
1: You will smell like your God this
2: day.
1: You will show up like your God.
2: Amen.
1: Your enemies will not find a reason to ask, where is your God?
2: Amen.
1: A God-sized miracle.
2: Amen.
1: Has come your way.
2: Amen.
1: Look upon us, Lord.
2: Oh, yes, yes.
0: Yes, Lord.
1: And put us not to shame.
2: Amen.
1: Let your people rise up.
2: Oh, Jesus.
1: Going through the day.
2: Jesus.
1: And seeing your manifest hand.
2: Oh, Jesus.
1: I pray for even those who are weary in the spirit.
2: Yes, Lord.
1: Those who are giving up.
2: Jesus.
1: Shake them up again.
2: Amen.
1: With a sign, a wonder.
2: Amen.
1: Let the elements of this earth
2: Jesus
1: work

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1: jesus
0: katamyɔta
1: jesus
0: a judge is not a lawyer a judge is watching me your situation is going bad but the Lord says I should tell you
1: Jesus.
0: That he has not forsaken you he is with you
1: Amen.
0: And no weapon fashioned against you shall prosper
1: Amen.
0: You will testify that the judge of the earth has come to your aid
1: Amen.
0: Thank you Holy Father
1: thank you Jesus
0: One hour name, yeah, yeah.
1: God.

0: Jesus. I bless your communion.
1: Come on.
0: I bless it.
1: Amen.
0: The sacrifice of the Lord speak for you this week.
1: Amen.
0: Thank you for answered prayer.
1: Thank you, Jesus.
0: This week you will cross it, you will not die prematurely.
1: Amen.
0: Your children are preserved in the blood.
1: Amen.
0: Your household is preserved in the blood.
1: Amen.
0: Your healing is speedily.
1: Amen.
0: Than you have ever expected.
1: Amen.
0: You are blessed.
1: Amen.
0: The Lord has turned your story around.
1: Amen.
0: In Jesus' name.
1: Amen.

0: frafa ye ni cha
1: I flash your point of contact. We charge the water with fire. We charge the oil with fire. Wherever you have left it, let the Lord prove himself. Help your people. Save your people. Deliver your people. Thank you that you have done it.
2: Thank you, Jesus.
1: In Jesus' mighty name.
2: Amen.
1: Let every point of contact lifted.
2: Yes, Lord.
1: See your glory.
2: Amen.
1: Let it be indeed
3: Jesus.
1: A point where you touch from heaven.
2: Yes.
1: In the life of an Alpharian.
2: Amen.
1: Thank you.
2: Thank you, Jesus.
1: In Jesus' name.
2: Amen.
1: I'm hearing a Sirifi. A Sirifi. The moment I mentioned you, I saw your mother. And it looks like there is a little something happened to your mother. It's happening to you. And the Lord said, for you, it will not end you like it ended your mother.
2: Amen.
1: Why am I seeing your ear? I'm seeing your ear. It looks like your problem, you are having, that is

0: making that devil rule over you. It's your ear, you don't hear. It's not that physically you don't hear, but as you too for one fa won konkon kasa wonti ewrade pen won so kasa wonti enunti na sade aniti mi ba wo so asɛ ya de wakwa ate ani firi bibi te sɛ obi wabusu ani mo ko joining this kind of social society sort of thing and na deni transfer basa na du so na wo ewrade ebie na so amanene anko pese wo use not only to deliver your family but to deliver other people, but you are too busy, your ear can hear, and the Lord is saying that if that problem is solved, you will come out swiftly. Amen. I pray in the name of Jesus that you will receive the grace to pay heed to the Lord.
1: Amen.
0: In the name of the Lord Jesus.
1: Amen.
0: Afrani, you are it looks like you have to take over a business, a seat of authority, something, but they want to eliminate you for that. The Lord says that he has destined you for it, and he has preserved you. You will need about that. I bless your seed and offerings.
1: Amen.
0: In the name of the Lord Jesus Christ.
1: Amen.
0: Let's begin to speak over your seed and offerings.
2: The wisdom of God. The wisdom of God. The wisdom of God. The wisdom of God.
0: In the name of Jesus.
1: Amen.
0: Father, receive our seeds.
1: Yes, Lord.
0: Receive our offerings.
1: Oh, yes.
0: Even as we are beginning the week, if there is anybody that is giving you a tithe, receive it.
1: Amen.
0: And honor your people.
1: Amen.
0: Let this week be a blessed week for your people.
1: Amen.
0: In Jesus' mighty name.
1: Amen.
0: 26:25-61 is the Momo Pay. 26:25-61 is a Momo Pay. 0597393440 0597393440 0597393383 0597393383 0506597542 0506597542 or those outside the country, you have other Momo numbers. Say the Lord honor you and bless you.
1: Amen.
0: Even as you give. If you are not born again, you want to say this after me, say, Lord Jesus.
3: Lord Jesus.
0: Thank you that you died and rose up on the third day.
3: Thank you that you died and rose up on the third day.
0: Forgive me my sins.
3: Forgive me my sins.
0: Wash me in the blood.
3: Wash me in the blood.
0: Cleanse me from all righteousness.
3: Cleanse me from all righteousness.
0: Make me a new creation.
3: Make me a new creation.
0: Let all things be passed away.
3: Let all things be passed away.
0: Let all things be made new.
3: Let all things be made new.
0: In Jesus' name.
3: In Jesus' name.
0: Amen. This is half an hour.
1: Every day with God is every day in victory.
0: Chapter 24.
1: My God.
0: Eat it roasted, not raw.
1: My God.
0: The Passover lamb. Eat it roasted.
1: Yes,
0: you understand that the communion is a roasted Jesus.
1: Yes, Lord.
0: Yeah, you need to catch that revelation, and your life will never be the same. All right, birthday celebrants. We just heard a testimony of how he asked the Lord of a birthday gift, and 10 years of waiting for a child, the birthday gift became that child.
1: Yes, Lord.
0: Receive a birthday gift today.
1: Yes.
0: Lord, every single person celebrating a birthday,
1: Jesus,
0: let their gift come now.
1: Amen.
0: In Jesus' mighty name.
1: Amen.
0: All right, this is Alpha Hour.
1: Every day with God is every day in victory.
0: See you on tomorrow about this time.

0: God has done it to you. 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I think 5 months ago na papa make a declaration say there is a couple watching me or decided say they will not be intimate again and that thing is being cancelled. Na ye me na my husband waare me wa baba ako dada na me nyo no nswa wa baako takwa ni nya be 2 years na started say son I tried to conceive. It took here be 6 to 7 months before say hey. And that me test here me who say my conceiving. I feel say me kunu ba me chen ya. I feel very sharp pain. I say me nae no. Ye de ade e bobo me nae. Very painful. I mean to me ye me ho shrink. Jito ono kra so me mo ansane ya so rage na bo mpaye. 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Na ya sanada. Ti ye decide this is a sanne be ye de ya. Ye have ya feed you. To that very night, Nana, Papa making a declaration, and since then, up to this time, BBI in CB, the same, I can't see you, I'm a woman 6 months, and I'm hoping to see you on the your Baba, because my boy is too. Now, you're actually in the end, when you're many times, so I'll swear me a soon dream. My ACS too. I'm hoping, say, at this time, I'm not sure, but the other baby, I'm in the name of the baby, I know, see, be saying, I'm in your mind. Sometimes you'll see a tomorrow, no, so you're the opposite of your mind. And my other testimony, I'm in your bad penny, it will faint. I'm in a week, I worried 3 years ago, and I have been praying, say, my sister's too, now I can almost be worried. To me, truck, I'm a joy list this year. This year, I cancel one of my requests on my joy list. So, say, Mrs. Sisters, too, in the very end. By the grace of God, this year, June and July, I'm going to worry. I'm going to be a little bit. Aya boys, I mean sure meaning aya.
1: Said the link, said the link, Yami Wayuki. Then I say, I'm putting my bush of phone now. I'm buying either to Tim Queen. Now, let me say, since me here in the National Service, many companies say, yeah, Juma. We na as contract workers, the crumpled on the phone. So, be a permanent worker. After the when you start to pay, send the breeze, he says, say your contract worker with low salary. You know, man, but it did the monk a crank a crack in a convocation. Let me dream a million to know. You seek permission, mama, mama, but I'm saying, yes, she, let you wait, you know. To join you or life. The birth years also I'm joining. Then 31st, we pour my heart out so ready. I feel for a big room. Then me by saying any portion. Then my sense said any bossing a bonnet and something for a grab year for food. Then my friend Diago, me pompay and cassa, we sow me seed. Before convocations, no more call interview. The same company we call interview in August, young family. Then December, first week in December, we see my missus on tribe, you monsieur. Missus on tribe, you. The call interview. They show me him and say, ah, the other thing I was also by interview, me and from. No, I'm sure that I'll be young from, no, see you. Your mom, pray, me and she will insult. Finance and put work, the bill pump, I'm raising the certificate as point of contact. And you know, 2nd January, the convocation. More one, I'm receiving congratulations. Ntuma nso start nso nso a obeye contract worker for some time. Ehwe ohumoden bo a asia promote ukọ permanent worker as I be enjoy other incentives and other benefits. Fanya akwadro ndi ba ota iso. Foreign company be first na be fa on kwa promote celebration be three. You have to follow all of them. Fanya akwadro ndi ba mpae bo. The appointment letter to PM raising as point of contact. The bomb pay me raise it. The bomb pay me raise it. The bomb pay me raise it. Just last week, 13. You say that you mobile. Mohanuman, your friend, to HR friend. And you know me, the call, yeah. A passing probation, I must say, I'm a permanent staff. Oh, a permanent staff with benefits. Another incentive. I'm going to was it. You saw what starting in the query, a pack. What starting in the query, a pack. Pastor Elvis, Ayatin, Lady Mercy. I'm going to show you. I'm going to show you. I'm going to show you. The journalist in the other testimony is that I'm saying, I'm going to be a mama's cancer. I'm going to be a mama's cancer.
0: Hello, God has done it. God has done it. God has done it. Good morning, Afarians. Good morning, Pastor Elvis. Good morning, Lady Mercy. And I am the entire group in the Kasinya mi unshua mo. Mwaju mapani mahufama mwode eye e supporte ye. Ye sorry kwebe wane inye ye. 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Na mi salary mi ye government work mi salary e ba nti me cha na fe de me dey children na di kra na mi ni bi nti the last time me share testimony time na me mo say lady bi ma testimony wo say ne salary ohu ya ni say e bi abeka mu obi sa ne colleagues say increment bi aba na o check in the paper 3 no mo sin increment bi am by na just miracle money no ono so enye bi na mi say eh erade nti me de be na me sume ma testimony bi me ma ba ko e cha sa na ba ko asamba erade bi bi ma me nti me da me be de so asama da asami te testimony asami nda ye me say me sume sale me sale wi aba. Instead of 5,000, I say 8,000. And I say, hey, I am a sad day, I am a sad kind. A GD4, and the bear 4 days, and I'm a salary buyer. Diana, I'm a son in the pepper, 8,000. And I'm a dear dumb man. Me share, me say, hey, you could be sad. My colleague back will say increments are banners, there be increments be, and maybe why your policy be no more refinements, meaning your policy be a. Not just a miracle money, no. Instruments are can be. But there are there, say, a GD4. Young question cry, a GD, and we say, we need a testimony. And my will rain, oh dear, beba, never ban in big surprise. Miss Rera, they say, dear, call my brother, be I was why your mammy, no. On your mammy, me kun ye jobless for so many years, Monsieur Rade say. On the mamma dance, I may be dee so, on fem be a quay manu, on fem be a jumak seal quay manu, and my son baby dinner dance. Every day with God is every day in victory. Aya.

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joining again, even as we worship with Stephen McGuire. And we have a prayer point here from Janice, and this is urgent. And Janice says, please pray for my sister, her husband, and sons. She had a major stroke last November and still is recovering. Her husband had a stroke yesterday, and he has been her primary caregiver. Father, I want to thank you for the life of this family. And we give you thanks for the gift of life they all still possess once again. And he says, in all things, Father, we give thanks. And we're giving you thanks, not just because we're excited about the news, but we're giving you thanks because your word says so. And we believe that in all things, you get your glory. We commit the sister before, Genesis sister before you, who is now stricken with a stroke, and the husband who is being the primary caregiver is also now with stroke yesterday. We pray for the sons as well. Father, we pray for divine healing. Oh, from the crown of the head of the wife and the husband to the soles of their feet, Father, we dip them in the blood. We sprinkle the blood of Jesus over them. We immerse them with the blood and we baptize them with the blood. It's our prayer that, Father, let them total healing even rock their system in Jesus' mighty name, causing stroke to leave their bodies in the mighty name of our Savior. And we pray for the family, the kids as well. The Father, you come through for these sons to give them the strength, the fortitude to stand in this difficult moment and bring healing so that their joy will be made known.

0: Worshiping Jesus right here, Praise FM Africa. God bless you even as we continue on Left in the Name. Hi, we're in our third hour and we still continue praying. And again, heading you straight to the website, praisefm.org. Get to the praise and the prayer. Well, we have a point here, a prayer point here from Kathleen. And Kathleen says, please pray for Randy, whose health is declining. As Father, we lift up Randy before you and we believe by your stripes we're made healed. And we ask the Father, let your healing hand touch the life of Randy, whose health is declining. And that is not what you want for us. And so, Father, we pray, let your healing hand touch Randy wherever he is now and bring healing even into his bones in Jesus' mighty name. We thank you for what you're doing. Amen.
1: Song goes like this. It says,
2: I thought I wasn't worth it. He said I was

0: has a way of slipping by, doesn't it? Before the schedules fill up and the seasons change, there's still time to slow down and connect with the people God has placed in your life. Invite a neighbor over for iced tea. Take a walk with a friend. 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In Galatians 6:10, we're reminded, as we have opportunity, let us do good to all people. 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
1: I'm Sandra, and today we are remembering the truth from Psalms 1, 1 through 6. Blessed is the man who does not walk in the counsel of the wicked, or stand in the way of sinners, or sit in the seat of mockers. But his delight is in the law of the Lord, and on his law he meditates day and night. He is like a tree planted by streams of water, which yields its fruit in season, and whose leaf does not wither. Whatever he does prosper. Not so the wicked. They are like chaff that the wind blows away. Therefore, the wicked will not stand in the judgment, nor sinners in the assemblies of the righteous. For the Lord watches over the way of the righteous, but the way of the wicked will perish. This is Remembering the Truth today from Psalms 1, 1 through 6.
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Welcoming you again here at Praise FM Africa, even as we join in lifting the name of our King. Well, we are in our final hour, and it's exciting as well as humbling to do this together with you. And we welcome you to another hour of worship here at Praise FM. You know, as the day begins to wind down, let's be reminded of the one who never changes. Our confidence isn't in our strength or our circumstances. It's rather in Christ alone. And you see, if you've ever wondered how deeply you're loved, just look at the cross. No one loves us the way Jesus does. And even as we join, Chris Tomlin says, for Christ alone, as well as Chris Tomlin coming our way, when nobody loves me like you do.

Well, we continue in our worship. Nobody loves me like you do, and that is our King. The Bible says, for God so loved the world that he gave his only begotten son. There's only one person who's been able to give his son as a ransom for human, or as even he, Jesus, also opted to give himself up. I mean, there is only one person who was almost near doing that, and that is our father Abraham and his son Isaac. And even God did not allow him to do that because he wanted to sacrifice his son Jesus, even for the propitiation of our sins. That nobody loves us like God does. If not for the love, Jesus wouldn't have come down here to die a very shameful death. Death did on the cross for you, for me. We in our final hour, and I told you, shortly we want to journey into the camp of one of these adage. And today, our adage says, when the music changes, the dance must also change. When the music changes, the dance must also change. We'll journey shortly, even in today's, even as we continue in our worship. But grace does help us worship in the coming.

right even on the top of the hour. We'll be joined by Big Daddy Wee right about now. Danny Gokey, as well as Corin Horton, says we all need Jesus. Cody Carnes comes our way. And Leanna Crawford. I mean, just to make mention of a few. But now, Big Daddy Wee.

We're glad to be connected again, even as we lift the name of our King high. That was Big Daddy Wave, says, I, Jesus, I believe. Well, we'll journey together. Now, our day today says, when the music changes, the dance must also change. You know, this adage teaches you and I about the importance of adaptability, right? A good teacher, or a good dancer, let me put it that way, does not continue using yesterday's steps when today's rhythm is different. You know, in the same way, wise people recognize when circumstances have changed and adjust their thinking, their strategies, and actions accordingly. Life is constantly evolving. I mean, technology changes, economies shift, leadership transitions, and, you know, societies also develop. And those who insist on doing everything the old way often struggle, while those who are willing to learn, adapt, and innovate remain effective. And, you know, this adage also is especially relevant to leadership and nation building. So solving today's challenges with yesterday's methods may not be enough. I mean, every generation must understand its unique realities. And, of course, we respond with wisdom rather than simply repeating old patterns. And that's an African adage for the

0: One Hope, we believe the gospel is still the greatest hope for the next generation. This year, we're trusting God to help us reach 158.5 million children and youth with Jesus through his word. And that's only possible because of faithful friends like you. Listen to this incredible testimony.
1: 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Through One Hope's Lead Today and Catalyze Club, Richie sharpened his skills while deepening his relationship with God. Today, he's not only professionally equipped, he's a spirit-filled leader ready to impact the world for Jesus.
2: Let's take a moment to pray right now.
0: You can be part of what God is doing in the next generation. 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Learn more at onehope.net.

Welcome in once again. Even as we lift the name of Jesus high, and I believe that you are blessed. You know, there's one of my favorite tunes, right, from Leanna Crawford. And she asked the question, how can you not? And indeed, you know, when we stop and reflect on God's goodness, His mercy and His faithfulness, it's hard not to worship. I mean, every answered prayer, every new morning, every breath is a reminder of His grace. And, you know, as believers, our greatest hope is found in Jesus Christ. Not only for today, but I tell you, for the glorious day when He comes again. Also, to be experiencing Jesus together with you right here, Praise FM Africa. We join our Martin Smith and Alimba. Jesus

0: This is Carrie from Praise FM, and today we are remembering the truth together from Mark 6, verses 39 through 44. Then Jesus directed them to have all the people sit down in groups on the green grass. So they sat down in groups of hundreds and fifties. Taking the five loaves and the two fish and looking up to heaven, he gave thanks and broke the loaves. Then he gave them to his disciples to distribute to the people. He also divided the two fish among them all. They all ate and were satisfied. And the disciples picked up 12 basketfuls of broken pieces of bread and fish. The number of the men who had eaten was 5,000. We have been remembering the truth together today from Mark 6, verses 39 through 44.
1: 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We have Brett Eckleberry on the phone. 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But we have to kind of be a little bit careful about what we're taking in, don't we?
2: Yeah, for sure. I mean, ultimately, entertainment affects us, right? 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We have to kind of take captive every thought, take captive every movie that we watch, just so we're not caught off guard. Spider-Man, Brand New Day, there'll be plenty of web swinging and slinging superhero action. Parents should be aware of the general Marvel movie concerns with some language and action violence as well. But generally, we think for teens on up, Spider-Man Brand New Day should be pretty safe for the family.
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that was cutlass with King of my heart. A king reigns. He has authority. He leads. And when Jesus is truly king of our hearts, he shapes our priorities and our decisions, our words, and the way that we love others. Proverbs 4 verse 23 says, above all else, guard your heart, for everything you do flows from it. Friends, what rules our hearts will eventually shape our lives. And the beautiful thing is that we serve a king who is perfectly good. He isn't distant or demanding. He's loving and faithful and trustworthy. His plans are always better than our own. So today I encourage you to ask yourself, who is really sitting on the throne of your heart? As we surrender every part of our lives to Jesus, we'll discover that there's no better king to follow than him.

Share it with someone. Because your story of God's faithfulness might be exactly what another person needs to hear to find hope and realize that God is writing a beautiful story in their life too. Captain.

Summer has a way of slipping by, doesn't it? Before the schedules fill up and the seasons change, there's still time to slow down and connect with the people God has placed in your life. Invite a neighbor over for iced tea. Take a walk with a friend. 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Sometimes the simplest moments become the ones that God uses to encourage a heart or strengthen a relationship. In Galatians 6:10, we're reminded, as we have opportunity, let us do good to all people. Summer gives us those opportunities. Longer evenings, warmer days, and a little more room to spend time together. So, don't let the season pass you by. Reach out, share a smile, offer encouragement, make a memory. Because every conversation is a chance to share God's love, and every connection matters. Experiencing Jesus together, Praise FM.

0: fellow citizens with When We Pray. Friends, prayer is so much more than just asking God for things. It's an invitation to partner with Him. When we pray, we're placing our trust in the one who can do what we never could. James 5:16 says the prayer of a righteous person is powerful and effective. So if there's something weighing on your heart today, you do not have to carry it by yourself. Bring it to God. You may not see the answer right away, or it might be an answer different than you were expecting. But friends, every prayer is heard, and God is always at work, even when we can't see it yet. If you are walking through something tough right now, I also encourage you to use your app or visit praisefm.org and select the Praise and Prayer tab and share that prayer request with us so that we can join you in praying this week.
1: When the road runs dead, you can see a way out.

that was Micah Tyler with What Mercy Did For Me. Friends, if we got what we deserved based on our choices and our sins, we'd all be in very big trouble. And that's what makes God's mercy so incredible. It meets us with forgiveness instead of condemnation and grace instead of guilt. Ephesians 2 verses 4 and 5 says, because of his great love for us, God, who is rich in mercy, made us alive with Christ. So I encourage you to take a moment today to remember what his mercy has done in your own life. It's changed every one of our stories, and that's always worth celebrating.

0: My name is Apostle Dr. Walter Sakramante, the General Overseer of Faith Army Chapel Worldwide, affectionately called God's Major General. I'd like to invite you to listen to my Quiet Time program and devotion dubbed Good Morning Jesus on Sunny 88.7 FM with other men of God and believers. The Bible spoke about Jesus in the book of Mark 1 verse 35, where he will withdraw to a solitary place and pray on daily basis. The Bible declares in Philippians 4:6, be anxious for nothing, but in all things by prayer and supplication, let your requests be made known unto God. Remember, when you start your day with Jesus, you end in blessings. Philippians chapter 4, verse 13. The time is 4 a.m. to 5 a.m. from Mondays to Fridays. Join me and your life will never be the same. Amen.
1: Wow. Good morning, Jesus. The program, I want to greet everybody. Good morning. I'm so excited that God brought you here. You are not here to fail. God didn't give birth to you to fail. God didn't create you to fail. And I'm so excited about this. How many of you know that the Bible said that we are created unto good works? The journey will be good. This morning, I'm going to take you through a powerful one-hour experience of God's power. The program is on Sunny 88.7 FM, and my name is Apostle Dr. Walter Sakramante. I always enjoy coming here to connect with my family. Everybody who is doing the listening, I want to say I love you so much. Amen. But I just want to emphasize this. Sometimes people wonder, the things that we see in the world, the pain, the poverty, the struggle, we wonder, what is the essence of creation? I have a word that will bless you so much this morning. I want us to go through to the book of Ephesians chapter 2 verse 10. Let's go to the Bible from the book of Ephesians chapter number 2 verses 10. For he said, for we are his workmanship, created in Christ Jesus unto good works, which God had before ordained that we should walk in them. Wow, I love this. We are created unto good works. You might be going through pain, you might be going through struggle. Things might not be the way that you want it to be. You might be seeing some setbacks in your life. You might have backslided and everything is gone wayward. I pray for you that God will bring you back in the name of Jesus. Amen. I see the Lord restoring you. I see the Lord bringing you back. See the name of Jesus. I cannot leave the presence of God. Amen. I want to stay in your presence. Father God, where I have become wayward, bring me back. Where I have become discouraged, strengthen me. Where I am weakened, strengthen me. In the name of Jesus, I thank God for the gift of life. I have begun to realize, I'm beginning to realize that I am created unto good works. In the mighty name of Jesus, say, I am created unto good works. And all things will work together for my good. My Father, my Father, I'm glad I'm before your throne. In the name of the Lord Jesus, I pray that I will dwell in your sacred place. In Jesus' name, I will be with you and I will encounter your glory. This is a powerful time. It's a powerful season. It's a great season. This morning, between now and 5 o'clock, I dedicate my life back to you. Jesus, restore, restore my relationship with you. Restore my strength. Restore my image, my understanding of who you are and my purpose upon the face of the earth. In the mighty name of Jesus, I believe that I'm created unto good works. I thank you that you'll be with me. You will be with my family. You'll be with whatever I'm doing. Your presence will go with me. And I thank you that you will give me rest. Amen. I pray God's presence will go with you and give you rest. I have another scripture. I'm still getting ready for us to go through the three sessions, but I have a powerful time. I have a powerful, another powerful scripture that will be a blessing to your life. Let's go through the book of Exodus, about 33, verses 14, if you can. Let's go back to the scriptures, and I'm loving this scripture. And he said, my presence shall go with you, and I'll give thee rest. I feel comforted. When I hear the presence of God is going to go with me, I just feel comforted. And the Lord said, my presence, amen, will go with you and I'll give you rest. Let's go to Psalm 51 and let's see what David said. Amen. Amen. He said, restore unto me the joy of your salvation. He said, have mercy upon me, O God, according to thy loving kindness, according unto the multitude of thy tender mercies. Blot out my transgressions. Amen. Wash me thoroughly from my sin and cleanse me from my sin. Thank you, Jesus. For I acknowledge my transgressions and my sin is ever before you. Thank you, Holy Spirit. Against thee, thee alone have sinned and done this evil in thy sight, that thou mightest be justified when thou speakest and be clear when thou judgest. Behold, I was shaped in iniquity and in sin did my mother conceive me. Amen. Behold, thou desirest in the inward part and the hidden part, thou shalt make me to know wisdom. Purge me with sweet soap and I shall be clean. Wash me and I shall be whiter as snow. I love the Psalms. Make me to hear joy and gladness, that the bones within thou hast broken may rejoice. Amen. Hide thy face from my sins and blot out all my iniquities. Create in me a clean heart and renew a right spirit within me. Cast me not away. My God, this is the powerful part of love. He said, cast me not away from thy presence and take not thy Holy Spirit from me. On this note, I wish you a very big God bless. Amen. We are going to go through the three sessions and I'm going to make this scripture question. But I'm going to take the ninth verse. Amen. And so that we are going to get right before the Lord. I'm loving this. Psalm 51 verse 9. Let's go to the ninth verse so we can use that as a restoration. Sorry. The get right session. You've got to tune your mind and get right. If you have gone wayward, I pray that God will bring you back. If things you are weak, may God make you strong. I am praying that you refocus and redirect your memory back to Jesus. Amen. Maybe you lost control, you lost something, you sinned against God. The Bible says that if you confess your sins, He's faithful and just to forgive you from all unrighteousness. I want you to get right with God and keep focused. Psalm 51 verse 9. I'm loving this. Hide thy face from my sins and blot out all my iniquity. Say, my father,
2: this morning,
1: blot out all my iniquities. Cleanse me from all unrighteousness. Show me mercy, O God. Cleanse my mind, my mental faculties from every iota of sin, disobedience, and iniquities. Cleanse me, O God, from filth, from shame. Cleanse me, O God, from the thought of foolishness, for every thought of foolishness. According to Proverbs 24, verse 9, if sin, cleanse me from every evil activity, every activity which is not pleasing to you. My Father, cleanse me, O God, from every activity which is not pleasing to you, O Lord. My Father, wash me with the precious blood of Jesus. Anywhere I have gone wayward, Bring me back on focus in the name of Jesus. Where I'm not thinking right, I pray that you show me mercy so that I begin to think right. Where life's precious and the issues of life has wicked me, have wicked me, my Father, I pray that you strengthen me by the Spirit of God and cleanse me of every past which has derailed me and has wicked me. Everything that happened to me, every failure that happened to me in the past that has discouraged me, whatever setup it is that the enemy begins to set me up so that I sin against you, I break that setup. Paul said, the sin that so easily beset me, I pray, O God, every sin that so easily beset me, from this moment going forward, let the power that is engaging me to cause me to sin be broken, and let my mind be transformed. The Bible says, don't be conformed to this world, but be ye transformed by the renewal of your mind. Where I need a renewal of my mind, I pray in the name of Jesus, my mind is renewed. My strength is renewed. Renew my mind. Let me experience repentance, change of mind, change of heart, change of attitude in Jesus' name. If I'm heading the wrong way and I'm doing the wrong things, I pray for mercy. But oh God, remember mercy. Let mercy abound. Don't judge me, because when you judge me, I cannot stand. But show me mercy. This morning, let your mercy abound. I pray that I'll get right before Elohim in Jesus' mighty name. What a powerful time we've had. The Get Right session is very important. It's a time we also thank God. Say, my Father, I thank you for the gift of life.
2: For the gift of life.
1: I thank you for the testimony.
2: Thank you for the
1: other week.
2: Three days ago.
1: I thank you that you are with me.
2: That you are with
1: me. The Get Right session helps you to recognize what God has done and puts your mind in the better framework for the powerful time we are going to enjoy throughout this morning session. I believe that when you start your day with Jesus,
2: it will always end in blessings.
1: Good morning, Jesus.
2: Good morning, Lord.
1: I'm thanking God. I thought that I should greet good morning, Jesus. But this morning, I want to also greet the Holy Spirit. I want to greet God the Father. I'm so excited to be here, and I believe that we are going to have a wonderful time. This program is awesome. I want to thank God for the Good Morning family. It's just been amazing. We've had a wonderful journey. This year is going to be amazing. God bless you. We're going to go into another session we call the Mystery Session, where we speak the language of the Spirit. So we activate the realm with power. Amen. After you get right, you need to just activate the atmosphere with the Spirit of God. Amen. The Bible said that he that speaketh in an unknown tongue speaketh mysteries unto God. Come on, lift your voice. Let me hear your voice. Come on, speak. Jehovah Jesus, Kate Balalabadi. Jehovah Jesus, Karabados, Abalabados, Reske Polovados, Abrabado, Zebrebados, Abrabados, Redebados, Abrabados, Zebre Capon, Abrabados, Zebre Capos, Abrabados, Zebrebados, Abrabados, Karababatolo, Abrabadaya. In the name of Jesus, O God, Avance Capon, Tanalabados, Avandalabados. Jesus, in the name of Jesus, Kalabadoza, Balabadoza, Kledevadoza, Balabadoza, Shedevadoza, Balabadoza, Shedevacan to Lobadibadam, Balabaya, Kledevofanta, Kalabato, Telebia, Ecoch, Tevedevandalabado, Redibadaya, Relabado, Kalabade, Yahweh, Yahweh, Severacato, Yahweh, Yahweh, Jesus, Yahweh, Yahweh, Kalabate, the Devadibado, Severacanabade, Yahweh, Yahweh, Yahweh, Kalabado. Father Labade, is careful of Kraskin Krian Tolobade, Yahweh Jesus, Kalaba from Paralabadia, Yahweh Kalabato, Sabalabade, Elohim, Elohim, Elohim, Jesus, Yahweh, Kalaba from Predadia, Vatafo, Skiriata, Bradabade, Yahweh, Yahweh, Kalabato, Fanabada, Brandedibate, Rakovo, Skibede, Banto, Kredibatabayate, Jesus, Kalaba from Prolabadiate, Yeshua Kamashiak, O God, and every attire. Yahweh, Yahweh, Jesus, O God, the Nevadivia Papa, Lobadia, Telabadia, Atenevadia, Papa, Lobadia, Papa, Lobadia, Yahweh, Jesus, Kredavada, Vandabalando, Lobade, Apaka, follow Badivia, Telabadia, Telabadia, Jesus, Kredavadivata, Paralabade. I see the atmosphere is being diffused and the power of God is prevailing. I see strength is building. I see we are connected to the chain of the glory of God. We are connecting and aligning to the throne room of grace as we are praying. The Bible said that approach the throne of grace with all boldness. You obtain help and find help in time of need. You obtain mercy and find help in time of need. Help is coming. Help is coming. Jesus, an atmosphere is being created. We are connecting to the throne of grace. God, lift your voice. Our strength is being activated. God, lift your voice. The atmosphere is clearing. Jesus, a dark cloud is clearing, oh God. And let every set of the rain of the glory of God is falling. And let it clear by the mysteries that we are speaking, the glory of God is manifesting in our life. Where there's darkness, light is shining. God, lift your voice. The miraculous is activated in our life. The power of God is activated. The struggles are over. Delays are canceled in the name of Jesus. Angels are just connecting. Angels are connecting. Angels are in the atmosphere. Lift your voice. The angels
2: angels of God, the Vavadia Pa, the angel of the Lord encampeth around them that feareth him. We are connected to the power of Elohim, the impulses, the energy of God, the power of God, the force of the Holy Ghost. We are receiving power. For you shall receive power when the Holy Ghost is coming upon you. The manifestation of the power of the Holy Ghost by speaking in mysteries. God, Jesus, God, what the enemy is setting up is vanishing. The setup of Satan is vanishing. By speaking the mysteries, go ahead. God is clearing the week for you for miracles. The days for you for miracles. The hours for you. The minute for you is for God to come through for you. The enemy is leaving your territory right now. As you are speaking in tongues, it will come in one way, but it will flee seven ways. Jesus, in the name of Jesus, call Jesus, in the name of Jesus, O God, in the name of Jesus, in the name of Jesus, in the name of Jesus, lift your voice wherever you are. Kapande, apande, akarala badi, abalala badi, bredi bade. 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Ante kapanda la badelo wa shata di apaya. The atmosphere is changing. The Lord's strength is coming upon you. The Bible said that they that wait upon the Lord, they shall renew their strength. They will mount up with wings as eagles. Your journey for this morning is working. It's working for your good. Everything is working for your good. You are speaking mysteries. You are breaking through before you break through. As you speak the language of the Spirit, the day's work is going on. The week's work is going, and God is granting you favor. The heavens is opening upon you. Things are working for your good. And then once you are praying, things are working for your good. It's working for your good. There is alignment. Things are working. Doors are opening. The enemies are leaving the door. Things you are accessing. Realms of glory. You'll be fruitful. I see fruitfulness all over. You will flourish. You will flourish like the cedar of Lebanon. You are excelling. You are breaking through. You are moving forward. No hindrance can stop you. They cannot stop you. You are breaking through. Once you are praying, the language of the Spirit, things are working. We are betting good things. Good things, prosperity, greatness, honor. This year, we are seeing the calendar of the year will be good. From January to December, lift your voice to pray. Your tongues is writing the calendar of the year for your good. Your tongues is writing the calendar of the year for good. Oh God, in the name of Jesus, your tongues is writing. Oh God, every evil of the past will not continue, which is continual evil of the past. As you speak in tongues, every evil, every demon that follow you to destroy you, every demon, every lion, the Bible says the devil is roaring like a lion, seeking whom he may devour. The enemy is being devoured by the fire of the Holy Ghost through the speaking in tongues. Oh God, tongues is being released. It's releasing fire. Come on, God is a consuming fire. The tongues is releasing fire in our innermost being, bringing revival. Tongues is bringing revival. Jesus, the tongues is bringing revival. Revival fire is activated by the speaking in tongues. In the day of Pentecost, tongues as of fire came upon their heads because of the language of tongues. Fire is being released. Fire is released to purge. Fire is believed to purge us, oh God. The fire is being released to purge us. Therefore, shall a man purge himself and so that he'll be fit for the master's use. Before you can purge yourself, you need fire. The fire of the Holy Ghost is purging you. Come on, lift your voice. Speak in tongues. The fire of the Holy Ghost is purging you, purging your head from the crown of your head. head to the sole of your feet. For God is a consuming fire. Lift in your voice and speak the language of the Spirit. Oh God, whilst you are speaking, the fire of God is purging you. Sin is leaving your body. Wickedness is living. New energy is coming by the speaking in tongues. And new grace is being activated. And particularly the fire, God is causing you to be an overcomer. You overcome in the name of Jesus. New strength is coming. The fire of the Holy Ghost. The fire is consuming altars in the spiritual realm that contend against you, where they speak against you. The fire of God is consumed being the altars of the enemy that fight against your destiny. Where they have decrees, the fire is reversing. Speak the language of the Spirit, my brother, my sister. Whether you are in the house, I want to hear you speak in tongues. Things are changing by the speaking in tongues. Darkness is turning to light. Your vision is coming clearer. God is altering your step, taking you to your destination. Every disruption is broken. Every interruption is broken. Where they disrupt you in the name of Jesus, by the speaking of tongues, God is leading you by pillar of fire and by the pillar of cloud in the name of Jesus. We come against disruption in the spirit by the mysteries of speaking in tongues. Every disruption is broken. Disruption, interruption, the spirit is broken. Whatever interfere your destiny, interfere with your destiny to fight against your destiny today by the speaking in tongues. Every disappointment, every interference in the spirit is crippled. I want to hear your voice. Let me hear your voice. Jesus, in the name of Jesus, by the speaking of tongues, oh God, in the voice, I want to hear you. You are realigned. You reposition in the spirit where you are positioned wrongly, in the spirit where you are sitting wrongly. By the speaking of tongues, I pray that God will change your position and your status in the spiritual realm. Oh God, can you speak in tongues in a minute or two? Let me hear your voice speaking in tongues. There is realignment, reshaping by the speaking of tongues. Something is happening. Somebody open your mouth and speak that language. Lift your voice and speak that language. God is strengthening you for the day, for the week, for the month, for the year. You have so much to do during the week. You have a vision to accomplish. By the speaking in tongues, God is empowering you to start where you have become stagnant, where you have become passive. By the speaking in tongues, new energy is coming upon you by the power of the Holy Ghost. A pastor who is weak is getting strengthened. You need the grace of God to start, to continue, and to finish. Speak the language of the Spirit. Speak the language of the Spirit. Oh God, may God help you to start initiative. You want to do a project, go ahead by faith. You don't need money. Your faith is stirred up by the spirit of speaking in tongues, by the gift of speaking in tongues. Your faith is activated. Build your up your most holy faith. Your faith that has become weak is getting activated. Oh God, your faith is getting activated. Oh God, build up your most holy faith. Verse 1:20. By praying the Spirit, your faith is coming alive. The enemy weakened your faith, but this morning your faith is coming alive.

What a powerful time we are having this morning. Yes. I'm so excited. We are going to come through a short break, but before we do that, remember we are going to go to the request, the sermon session. We go through the request session as well. Amen. And I believe that God will bless you like never before. We are going to go through a very short break, and when we come back, we are going to do a short, before the short break, we do some genuine prayers. Amen. Just put your hand on your heart. This time, put your hand on your heart. Lord Jesus, I pray for all my hearers and all my listeners. I ask you that you bless everybody. Everybody will be blessed. For a pastor who is discouraged, for a man of God who is discouraged, I pray that God empower people. For those that have gone through disappointment and promise and fail and everything they have got is lost, Lord, begin to restore in the name of the Lord Jesus. For those who cannot continue because they are tired, may God give them strength. For the families that need you, God, help them. For those who need divine provision, I pray that you will help them in the mighty name of Jesus. For the family that need children, God, remember them in the name of Jesus. For the children who are confused, I pray that God will help them. I pray for school fees that must be paid. I pray that God intervene in that situation by the power of the Holy Ghost in Jesus' name. God bless you so much. I'm so excited that we are here today. I'm so excited that we are here today, and the power of God is prevailing over our lives. Praise the Lord. The program is Good Morning Jesus, and I'm so excited to be here with you. My name is Apostle Dr. Walter Sakamonte. God bless you. I pray for you today that the Lord will remember you. We'll just have a short break, like I said, and now we're going to go to the request time. You can start sending your request to 0549-0549-0505. The number again, 0549-0505-05. This is the Good Morning Jesus family. I'm so excited to be here with me, the Sunny FM. I pray that the Lord will remember you, the Lord will bless you, the Lord will heal you in Jesus' mighty name. The sermon will come quickly, after which we were going to hear, we're going to go through the request time. Amen. Stay blessed. Let's go for a short break, a very short break, and when we come back, the sermon. Wow. He's the savior of my soul. Amen. We thank God for this powerful time. And just let me let you know this. I'm the one singing behind the background. That's my album. Amen. I believe that it's being a blessing to you. But let me just share this with you carefully. The sermon will bless you today. Amen. I'm going to talk to you about the danger of prayerlessness. That's the sermon for today, the danger of prayerlessness. We are in a prayer mode. Amen. The danger of prayerlessness. Amen. And I pray that the Lord will be a blessing to your life. Shall we share a word of prayer? Heavenly Father, as the word of God comes, and as we share on the danger of prayerlessness, amen, I ask that the Lord will bless everybody. Thank you, Jesus. I pray that my prayer life will be activated. I pray that my prayer life will be activated. Thank you, Jesus. The danger of prayerlessness, whilst we continue, amen. Thank you, Holy Spirit. Amen. The prayerlessness is a very dangerous place. Amen. And if you have to understand prayerlessness, and you want to understand the causes of prayerlessness, why is it that people don't pray? Why are people not provoked to pray? Jesus did a very typical thing in the Garden of Gethsemane. Jesus was going to go into battle. Amen. And Jesus said something. He said, the flesh is weak, but the spirit is willing. Amen. So once you understand why the flesh is weak, the flesh becomes weaker when we don't pray. Amen. So Jesus was going through a certain weakness of the flesh, and it's very powerful. The flesh begins to behave power when it is subject into prayer. Very important. When the flesh is subject to prayer, it behaves. And so let's go back to scripture. We want to find out something. Luke chapter 22 verse 44. When the flesh is subject to prayer, it behaves. Come on, let's go back. I love this. Amen. And so the flesh, Jesus was in agony. He prayed more earnestly, and it was sweat as it were, as it were great drops of blood falling down to the ground. Let's continue. Amen. And when he had rose up from prayer and was

0: disciples, he found them sleeping for sorrow. Amen. You know, and he said unto them, why sleep? Arise and pray, lest ye enter into temptation. Because when the enemy wants to deal with us according to temptation, the enemy appeals to our senses. Amen. A weak flesh will succumb to temptation. I'm telling you, a weak flesh. In the book of Genesis 3, thereabout, and when Adam and Eve had sinned against God, what they did, what happened? As a matter of fact, before they were able to, when the enemy was able to disorganize them, he knew that he could work through the flesh. And so what he did was that he spoke to them and he showed them the fruit, and they disobeyed God. Amen. So when your flesh is weak, and the best thing to do is activate prayer. Let me put it this way. I believe that one of the mistakes of Adam and Eve was that they enjoyed fellowship, but they never prayed to God, because, I mean, there was no need to pray because God was there anyway. But I don't know, but I felt in my spirit that maybe they should have engaged in an activity or so. And maybe the two should have been one. They should have been worshiping God. If they were in an activity of worship, they wouldn't have mixed it. But there was a certain sense of disconnection, and there was no place. There's a certain place where worship was discontinued at that point in time, because in the time of God's perfect situation in the garden, what would have worked was nothing but worship, fellowship, and worship. Because at that point in time, God will always come in the cool of the day and speak to Adam. And so what Adam didn't understand was that he didn't know how to worship, and his attitude was so much, you know, appalling, because he was not with his wife. And when everything happened, he accused his wife. He said, the woman that you gave me. Now, this is the flesh speaking. So Jesus, what he had to do in the new garden, which is the garden, not the garden of Eden, but the garden of Gethsemane, it will be a place of prayer. Am I preaching? And so Jesus would pray in the garden of Gethsemane. Prayer was going to be a tool. And when the disciples saw that they couldn't pray, they just slept and they were more sorrowful. Ladies and gentlemen, if you don't pray and you sleep, you'll be more sorrowful. Oh my God. Men of prayer got that strength in the body. Your body will be weak, but if you spend time to pray, the Bible said he rose up, and when you speak to them, he said, what is happening to you guys? What kept him waiting was the prayer life. The more prayerful you are, the more you bring the body under subjection. This is a revelation. I give God praise. If you don't see it as revelation, I see it as revelation. Amen. That's just by the way, anyway. I love it. I'm enjoying this. I'm enjoying myself. Praise the name of the Lord Jesus. Wow. Thank you, Jesus. Let's go to the Bible from the book of Genesis 3, verse 9. Let me show you something before we continue into the steps. Amen. The cause. The same man called Adam, who had sinned. The Bible said he ran away. He went far. And the Lord God called unto Adam and called unto him, where art thou? What are the causes of prayerlessness? Where art thou? And he said, I heard thy voice in the garden, and I was afraid because I was naked and I hid myself. The guy was running away from God. Where art thou? Am I preaching? Amen. Where art thou? I heard your voice. Where art thou? Your answer was even wrong. Am I preaching? Amen. What is the cause of prayerlessness? One of the major causes of prayerlessness is sin. Because the force of prayer is so powerful that it keeps you going. Amen. It is prayer that keeps you going to be able to be a good finisher. Without prayer, finishing will be very difficult. Without prayer, finishing will be very difficult. Prayer is the force that keeps you in battle and causes you to win. I saw in the book of Exodus 17 how the hands of Moses was lifted up and Joshua was fighting. But Joshua needed prayer, so the hands of Moses was lifted up in prayer. And once he was prayer, Joshua was winning the battle. When prayer is not said, you can fight the battle, but you can never win the battle. Am I preaching? When God is not part of the equation, when prayer is lacking in the equation, you will fight, but you can never win. I pray the grace of prayer will come upon you. If only you can pray, you can talk to God, God can be invited into the matter. God will help. you to finish well. When there's no prayer in the equation, you can't finish well. I am praying for you, amen, that as you go through the year, the grace of prayer will locate you. Thank you, Jesus. Prayer is talking to God. And so when communication is broken, prayer is broken, and Adam will begin to go through certain phases of his life. He will leave the garden. He will go through pain because he lost communication with God. When you lose communication with God, you lose the touch of God. You lose the presence of God. You lose the power of God. You lose the wisdom of God. You lose the direction of God. And God will not come until you invite him. Amen. God is always knocking, but if you don't invite him, he doesn't come in. Prayer gives God access to where you are. Without prayer, God cannot have access to you. Amen. You need to allow God into your life through prayer. Prayer is the place where God will gain access, full access in the earth realm into your life. Let me give you a revelation. Revelation 3 verse 2 to verse 20. Amen. God is asking you. The Holy Ghost will prompt you to go and pray. Amen. And the Holy Ghost will teach you how to pray. He will prompt you to pray. He will convict you of sin. He will ask you to confess. He will ask you to pray. But you need to invite him. Behold, I stand at the door and knock. If anyone hear my voice and open the door, I will come in and I will sup with him. If anybody hear my voice and open, I will come in and dine with him. The Holy Ghost whispers, but you've got to open up to pray. Amen. Jesus prayed even in agony, even in pain, even in struggle. Jesus prayed. And being in agony, he prayed more earnestly. I don't know what you are going through. Maybe you are going through pain, but the solution is prayer. Maybe you are going through frustration, but the solution is prayer. Thank you, Holy Ghost. Amen. Thank you, Holy Ghost. Sin is one of the greatest enemy of prayerlessness. I'm telling you. Number two, lack of God's word. When you don't study God's word, you don't feel like praying. Amen. The book of John, chapter 15, verse 7. When you don't study God's word, you don't feel like praying. If ye abide in me and my words abide in you, you shall ask whatever you will and it shall be done unto you. When you are enveloped with God's word richly, you begin to communicate with God through prayer. I'm telling you, the reason why people don't pray is because they don't do their quiet time. They don't spend time with God. When you spend time in God's word, I remember many years ago, I would do this. I was younger and I could pray for 23 hours. I could pray for days, not breaking. And what I'll do is that I'll take the scriptures and read it and read it and read it until I'm so saturated. And then naturally, I just bet up in prayer and worship. I worship like 5 hours, pray like, read the word for another 5 hours, and I can stay in the presence, especially on vacations. I could do that. I was not a pastor. I was just a child of God. But I love to be in his presence, and I will be there for hours and for days. My God. And I'll spend time with Elohim in prayer, agonizing prayer, my God. And I was praying, said, God, change my family. God, change my destiny. God, write my destiny. I have spent time writing my destiny 20 years ago, 30 years ago, 40 years ago, 45 years ago, many years ago. I spent time writing my destiny in my prayer. I bet my destiny by prayer. Prayer writes your destiny. Prayer writes your future. Prayer brings fulfillment of prophecy. The Bible said that according to the prophecy that man war a good warfare, everything about the walk with God is prayer. Prayer. Thank you, Jesus. That you may ask and I will give unto you. If my word abide in you and he abide in me, when the word of God enriches you and envelops you, you get into the natural realm of prayer. Prayerlessness will weaken your vision, weaken your strength, weaken your tenacity, make you frustrated. Prayerlessness will not allow you to finish the battle you have started. Prayerlessness will kill who you are, will kill your dreams. When you are prayerless, your dreams die.
1: your fire dies out. I am praying for revival of prayer to manifest over pastors, over men of God. I came to tell you there's no substitute for prayer. Even Jesus, the Bible said in Mark 1:35, he will go to a quiet place and spend time to pray.
0: Amen. I'm sure when John the Baptist was in the wilderness, he was just praying. He was just spending time before Elohim. I am praying for somebody. My God, I feel like praying. Makahadabaha. I feel like praying. The sweetness of prayer. For somebody under the sound of my voice, whose prayer life is dead, receive the grace for prayer. Receive the power to pray. Receive the mantle to pray. You receive the oil of prayer. Receive it. Connect with me right now. Receive grace to pray. Hallelujah. Prayerlessness is a deception of the enemy. It's a device of the enemy. If the enemy can keep you prayerless, it can have a field day in your life. The Bible said the devil is roaming like a lion, seeking whom he may devour. Be sober and vigilant. Your adversary, the devil, is roaming like a lion. The enemy knows how to replace other things with prayer. The enemy will cause you to sleep when you are supposed to pray, when you must wake up midnight to pray. As a matter of fact, the Bible said that when men slept, the enemy came to sow tares. Matthew 13 verse 25. Let's check out the scripture from the book of Matthew 13 verse 25. Amen. It is dangerous to be prayerless. But while man slept, his enemy came and sowed tares among the wheat and went away. May the grace of prayer locate you. May you rise up. By the time you wake up in the morning, the enemy has messed up your dream, messed up your destiny. But when you are prayerful, because watch this, 12 o'clock is a gate of access to God's realm of victory. It is 12 o'clock that you can command the days and command the week. It's at 12 o'clock that you can command the calendars and decree into the days and the weeks, because remember, life and death is in the power of the tongues. Proverbs 18 verse 21. Until at 12 midnight, when you rise up unto prayer, you are making decrees into the days and the weeks and commanding the days to be fruitful on your behalf. But when you sleep, the enemy comes to sow tares. That is when your vision is manipulated. You wake up, you are frustrated, and the devil has captured your destiny. I pray for you that this morning, the grace for prayer, locate your son, locate your daughter by the power of the Holy Ghost. Thank you, Holy Ghost. One thing about prayerlessness is because people slept. People are lazy. I am praying for you that God will revive you in the name of the Lord Jesus. May the grace for hard work and labor diligent. The Bible says that a little sleep, a little slumber, poverty will come to you like a thief. I pray the grace to labor. And every labor of prayer will bring profit. God bless you so much. Such a wonderful time of God's word. I thank God for your life. We are going to go through the request time. But before we do that, I want to tell you that may the Lord help you to become a man of prayer and a woman of prayer. God bless you. I'm so blessed by this particular word. I tell you. Amen. Let me end with this, finally. My scripture is going to take from the book of 1 Samuel chapter 1, verse 6. And I want to tell you that there's always a reason to pray. Now watch this. Samuel, 1 Samuel chapter 6, 1 verse 6. I don't know, but I love this. And her adversary also provoked her to Saul, for to make her fret, because the Lord had shut her womb. When doors are shut, begin to pray. Oh my God, the Bible said her womb was shut, and the rivalry or the adversary ridiculed her. I came to speak to somebody. Your rival will never ridicule you forever, and your womb will not be shut forever. I came to prophesy by prayer. God, open the womb of Hannah. May God open your womb in the name of Jesus. For a moment they will fight against you, but for a moment God will come through for you, and your womb will open by the power of the Holy Ghost. Maybe you have a rival, but may God cause your rivalry to be provoked unto prayer. Maybe you are going through some
1: issues. Maybe doors have been shut, but your shut door will make you a prayer woman, a prayerful woman, and a prayerful man. May the grace of prayer locate you. Maybe things are not working the way they must work, but your shut door will open door for grace. That door that is shut, that door, that womb that is closed, by prayer will open. Like Jesus, the Bible said, be in agony. He prayed more earnestly. Even in your pain, begin to pray. Because some pain is called labor pain. Very soon that child will be born. The Bible declares, according to Isaiah 66 verse 18, when Zion travailed, he brought forth, may God make you a woman of prayer. May you know how to travail in prayer. In the name of Jesus, Jesus is a prayer warrior. The Bible says, Jesus is making intercession with groanings that cannot be uttered. Jesus is a man of prayer. May God make you a man of prayer. May God make you a woman of prayer. May you learn to travail in prayer. And may you endeavor to prevail in prayer. You will not only travail in prayer, but you shall prevail in prayer. In the name of Jesus. God bless you. God bless you this morning. Thank you, Holy Ghost. We're going to go for a short break. And when we come back, we're going to have the request session. Remember to text us on 0549-050505. God bless you. The program is Good Morning Jesus. Remember, when you start your day with Jesus, it always ends in blessings. Amen. As I was praying before I opened the phone lines and sent text, ask you to send a, please send a text to 0549-050505. The Spirit of God opened my eyes, and I went to a house. In the house, when I got there, I saw this woman who was there alone, and he was there with her three children. You had three children, I don't know, but when I got to her, there was a dog and three children. And the woman was sitting there crying. She was in pain, and she needed somebody to help her. Your name is Sarah, but I've gone to a house in the spiritual realm. It's like I'm going to it. I've gone to a house. It's a woman called Sarah. You have three children, and you are crying because you can't pay your children's school fees, and they go to an international school. Your husband said you've broken up, and nothing is going to work. You can't come back together. The Lord also showed me somebody in the spiritual realm that I saw that you were praying, and you saw padlocks. You saw padlocks. And anytime you pray, you see padlocks. You see padlocks. And you saw yourself naked. You saw the padlock, but you saw yourself naked in your dream. The Lord is going to restore you. Please send us a text on 0549-050505 right now. 0549-050505. I want to pray with you right now. I want to pray with you. Send us a text, please. Just send me a text right now. 0549-050505. Now, what you have to know is that we do a lot of deliverance. We do a lot of praying for people. But if I mention your case, please make sure you send me. There's somebody also that the Lord is showing me that in the spiritual realm as I'm moving. Thank you, Holy Ghost. My spirit man has gone to Newtown, and there's a house. There's a particular house at the back of a certain petrol station, and I see a printing press. Somebody's listening to me in a story building. You are there. You live there with your mother alone in the spiritual realm as I'm speaking. Your brother died not long ago. The family is going through a lot of death. People are dying in the family. You want prayers. I pray the Lord will intervene in the name of Jesus. If I mention your case, just connect to me in the spiritual realm. Somebody has fibroid, and I saw in the spirit while I'm talking, you feel the fibroid moving in your stomach. I pray that fibroid will melt in the name of Jesus. Please send me a text on 0549-050505. As a young man who is listening, you are 37 of 8 years of age. You are a PhD holder, but you don't have a job. You have tried everything and it's not working. Please send me a text 0549-050505. Amen. A few text messages have come, and I want to read it. And whilst I read it, I'll pray with you. Yeah, I'll pray two by two, and as we go, a lot of texts. Sometimes we have. We are not able to read. But when you do it, I normally will call you back and pray with you. So don't worry. Please just send it. My prayer team will pray for you. I have a prayer team, and they will pray for you. Amen.
0: Hallelujah. Somebody said, Daddy, my pray for me. My ring got missing. I saw my ring got missing in the dream, and then I lost my marriage. I pray for you that if the enemy attack your marriage, I come under anointing, and I pray that an angel will bring back your ring in the mighty name of Jesus. In the mighty name of Jesus. Amen. I'm giving you 7 weeks. That man that left home is coming back. Amen. Somebody said that he prayed for me. I'm having strange dreams, but I see spider webs. When I walk, I see spider webs. But anytime I dream, I see myself naked. I see myself naked. I want to pray for anybody that the enemy has planned disgrace for this year. I declare that that disgrace will not happen. Anything that the enemy has put on paper, any plan and any agenda of Satan, the Bible said he came to steal, kill, and destroy, but Jesus came. Say after me, say in the name of Jesus. Any agenda of Satan over my life, over my destiny, today I nullify by the blood. In the year 2026, I cancel evil agenda from Monday to Monday. From January to December, lift your voice. Evil agenda will not prevail over your life. I cancel it. He will not die prematurely. Your life will not be destroyed. No evil agenda will stand. No premature death will locate you. No accident will connect to you. You will not have any accident in the year 2026. Kapaniwa pakriye krataya. Ima kapras kapaya. The Bible said they will come in one way, but they will flee seven way. Deuteronomy 28 verse 7. Ya kapaya. Devil, leave my house. Leave my territory. Leave my marriage. Leave my ministry. Leave my destiny. Now, kapakriya kapaya. May God show up in my destiny. May the Lord come and connect me to abundance blessings. Abundance of blessings by the power of the Holy Ghost. In Jesus' mighty name. I give God praise for what is happening. Oh my God. I don't know whether there's an evil agenda, but I can tell in many lives there's an evil agenda. I cancel for you now. Amen. One of my sons came to me and said, I have too many issues. I said, write all the issues. I took it to the altar of Faith Army Chapel, and I canceled it, and it was canceled. Praise the Lord. Amen. God bless you so much. The number to send to is 0549-050505. Send me a text to 0549-050505. 0549. Somebody, I'm praying now. I saw that you were having headache, and the headache just vanished like that. The headache just vanished. It just went away like that. The headache just went away. Come on now. I pray God will come through for you. 0549-050505. I'm waiting for your text. Another person said, I can't find a husband. Amen. He said, I can't find a husband because I did a blood covenant with somebody else. You wanted to connect with me. You did a blood covenant with somebody else. You meet me to shed your blood. Oh my God, if you are that kind of person, just connect with me. Amen. You have everything, but the marriage is not coming. And you've not been able to deal with it. I want to take you through some sessions of communion and break the covenant. Amen. Just connect with me on 0549-050505. I pray for you that God will remember you and break that stronghold. Amen. Thank you, Jesus. Amen. Somebody said, I took my wife through abuse. Now, sometimes when you take your wife and your husband through abuse and they leave, it's your fault. I'm praying for you that people become stable and focused. He said, I took my wife through abuse. And after the abuse, my wife just left the house. I pray that God will restore your marriage in the name of Jesus. Amen. Somebody said, any business I do, my money gets locked up. Any business I do, my money gets locked up. And now I'm owing the bank. I can't pay. That he pray for me. For that person that's owing the bank, I pray that God will remember you in the name of Jesus. For that abusive situation, I pray that God will heal that family in the name of Jesus. May God come through for you in Jesus' name. Somebody said, Daddy, I am so tired of life. I feel like committing suicide. Amen. Let me tell you something. You cannot die. Stand on your feet and do one step. It's a prophetic act. If you feel like life has come to an end, I say stand on your feet and take one step forward. That step is a step that when you take, things will just turn around. I don't know, somebody rise on your feet and take one step forward. Just one step. Rise on your feet and take one step. My God. God bless you. 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You can't miss it. Amen. Send us a text on the same line, 0549-050505. And God will surely bless you. I'm so blessed. I feel in my spirit. Tell somebody all things. Put your hand on your heart and say, all things will work together for my good. All things will work together for my good. And today is the day of my miracle. Declare it. Today is your day of miracle. Today is your day of testimonies. Today is your day of blessings. Hallelujah. I want you to connect to this anointing. You can support this anointing and support this program. And with a prophetic seed, you can sow a prophetic seed. The Bible says that he that sows a prophetic seed receives a prophetic reward. You want to connect to this anointing, you can sow a seed, you can support the work of God. Hallelujah. You can send it to the number 0549-050505. Send a seed to the number 0549-050505. You can send a support to this number 0549-050505. God bless you so much. Amen. We are also involved in Street Chart Project. We do this regularly. Amen. Your support is very key. You can even partner with us, and God will richly bless you. Wherever you are, you can do this. Can connect with us through a seed. God bless you. And we go to the North to preach. We have North in Ghana for Christ Crusades. I pray for you. The Lord will help you. In the name of Jesus, what a time we are having. Praise the Lord. I wanted to make a date with me, but before you go, let me prophesy into your life. May the Lord bless you. May the Lord open the heavens over your life. May good things happen to you. May goodness and mercy follow you all the days of your life. May God bring your enemies to shame. May God cause you to be a head and not a tail. May God cause you to experience breakthroughs in the mighty name of Jesus. May God cause things to work for your good. May God cause doors to open for you. This is your year. This year, you will not miss your testimony. Where things have gone wrong, may God change it. Where you are falling already, may God lift you up. May there be a lifting up for you. May God quicken your step. May God give you speed. May you receive the grace for speed in Jesus' name. 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Remember, the number is 0549-050505. 05. That's a powerful program we have had this morning. And I just want to tell you, amen, connect with me, send me a text or call me right now. The number to call is 0549-050505. Please call me right now. I want to pray with you. maybe the Bible says, maybe you don't know, maybe you have become so discouraged, but I just want to encourage you. Amen. Maybe you are discouraged, you are weakened, you feel, well, I've heard the preachings all the time, I can't call, I can't do anything, but I just want you to call me right now. I'm going to talk to you, I'm going to pray with you, I'm going to agree with you, and we are going to pray together. The Bible says that one will put 1,000 to flight, but two shall put 10,000 to flight. So connect with me. Let's pray together. Let's agree on prayer. Maybe it's about an issue of your marriage, your finances, your destiny, your ministry. We can agree. And in the twinkle of an eye, God that answers prayer will answer our prayers. I believe so too much. God bless you so much. You heard from Apostle Dr. Watasaka Mate, the General Overseer of Faith and Metapo Worldwide, affectionately called God's Mujer Tonight. The program is Good Morning, Jesus. Remember, when you start your day with Jesus, it will always end in blessings. Good morning, Jesus.
2: Good morning, Lord.
0: It's good to wake up in the morning to greet. Good morning to Jesus. Good morning, Holy Spirit. I love you so much for joining. Amen. Listen to me. You are on your pathway to your miracle. It doesn't matter your state. It doesn't matter what happened yesterday. You will still make it in Jesus' name. Amen. Listen, it doesn't matter how you start. The most important thing is how you finish. And I pray you will finish well. May God take charge of your life. May God take charge of your destiny. May God take charge of your ministry. May He take charge. May He lead you. May He help you. God will help you this morning. In the mighty name of Jesus, say, God, help me. That was the prayer of Peter. And Jesus held him out, and he couldn't sink. God bless you so much. Remember, when you start your day with Jesus, it always ends in blessings. Amen.
2: Amen.
0: God bless you.

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You've always been there for me, and you were the father that I never knew. I just want to say.

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Just wave your hand and say, your touch. Jesus, your kiss. And your grace.

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1: my love.
0: And I give you
1: my all.
0: And when

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I give you.

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Oh, I just can't explain. But it makes me wanna cry.

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Or catching up with an old friend, reminiscing on back when. 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

0: Casablanca, Citizen Kane, and this one.
1: Okay, these three videos.
0: Yeah. Could you put them in a bag for me?
2: Hey, Frank.
0: Oh, Pastor! Fancy meeting you here.
1: Oh, Frank, we have a special on this third movie you're renting, the one entitled...
0: That's okay.
2: Hey, thanks for helping at church last Sunday.
0: Sure. Well, I gotta go.
1: Oh, Frank, you have a late charge on your last movie. It was...
0: I'll pay it.
1: I've got the title right here.
0: No, I'm sure you're right. I'll pay it.
2: So, family video night tonight.
1: Here's your videos. Enjoy.
0: You forgot the bag.
2: Oh, those are your videos.
0: Yeah, well, these two. This one's for a friend.
2: Oh, I see.
0: Well, a friend of mine's in it. I told him I'd watch it.
2: That movie?
0: Well, oh, wait. This isn't Bambi. I must have grabbed the wrong movie.
3: Jesus said there is nothing concealed that will not be disclosed or hidden that will not be made known. Who are you when no one is watching? Another message from Lifeline Productions, located on the web at lifelinepro.com.
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8: 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As an evangelist, pastor, apostle, and teacher of the word, Apostle George Ayiku's passion for souls and discipleship has led to the establishment of over 100 branches of the church in Ghana and Africa, and he has written over 30 books that seek to disciple the Christian and teach him to be like Christ. Be blessed as you listen to this message by Apostle George Ayiku of Love Community Chapel International.

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1: So, let me tell you, our two categories of weapons are, one, the word of God, the voice of the Lord, and two, what? Praise. When you are praising God, you punish the enemy. You want to lash his back, praise the Lord. You want God to avenge for you, praise the Lord. And next time you praise God, something happens. See, we have to pray. Pray without ceasing. But prayer is an effort to reach to God. Effort to get God to hear you. Oh God, I'm praying, Father. I praise, he comes down. Because Psalm 22 verse 3, God inhabits the praise. God is in praise. When you praise God, you attract him, he smells it. Like a lion who smells an enemy. He starts roaring. The same way, when you start praising God, God smells his praise. Somebody is praising me. And lion will just get up. Ah, somebody is praising me. And God is looking for the person who is praising. Because whoever is fighting the person is fighting me. And God takes for the battle for you. You got a clap offering. Amen. So here's the case. God fights for us. How does he do it? Through our praise. Through his word, which we take, and the praise, which we praise. We don't do much. We only take his word, and we praise, and he does the rest. Psalm 144 verse 1. Psalm 144 verse 1. Blessed be the Lord my rock, who trains my hands for war. God says you must fight, but you must train. So if you are going through hardship, it's a training. The things you are going through is training you. The challenges are training grounds for you. God doesn't want only civilian Christians. He wants military Christians, soldiers, who can fight for his cause. So the problems you are going, the financial challenges, is a training ground for you. God doesn't want to do everything for you. God does things with us. That's why he's with us. God will not kill you to solve the problem. You present it to solve the problem. Jesus said, Father, don't take that out of the world. But kill them for the evil one. That's why I prayed that prayer. Don't take them from the world. Don't kill them. But preserve them from the devil. He prayed that prayer. So don't wish to die. You overcome. Anything you go through is a training for you. Anything you go through in life, your marriage, your business, the downfalls and up, they are all training grounds for you. So take them by faith. Look, let me tell you, Jesus Christ prayed low. He said, Father, take this cup away from me. Take it away. But your will be done. God didn't take it away. As I'm pressed to pray, God will hear, but he'll do nothing. Are you here? I said, you won't do anything about it. Oh Lord, this problem, God will look at you. He said, you go through it. I'm with you. I'm training you. Yeah. So when you are praying, it's not happening. God is doing something for you. He's training you. Blessed be the Lord my God, who trains my hands for war and my fingers for battle. So when you get born again, things are fine. After 1 month or 2 months or 3 months, 6 months, things are going off. You know why? He's training you. There was somebody that got born again at Cry High School. My mate, a nice guy. When he got born again, things were working. It's good though. Things were working fine for him. After 1 year, he said, no two challenges. He said, welcome to the team. Welcome to the team. Amen. God will train you with challenges. If you don't fight, you will not know how to fight. That's why God made Israel to fight the wilderness. They had a free boat to ride from Egypt through the Red Sea, and then they faced enemies. God said, you're going to fight. You're going to have to fight. You're going to have to fight. You can't be in a room praying, praying, praying. You must go out. You can't stay in a room forever, praying 24 hours. No, no, no. Go out. Go to a marketplace. Go out. You lose more. You gain more. But it's all part of it. If you don't fail, you won't win. Failure is a breeding ground for success. What did I say? Failure is what? A breeding ground for what? Success. Failure is not a name, it's an event. It passes. And this too shall pass. This too shall pass. All you are going through shall pass. 2 Samuel 22, verse 35. 2 Samuel 22, 35. 22, 35. 2 Samuel 22, 35. 2 Samuel 22, verse 35. Okay. Everybody go. He teaches my hands to what? To make what? Yes. So don't run away. Run away. Don't run away. Face the battle. Don't die. Say, God, kill me. Please stay. Stay. Stay around. Escape this mentality. Stay. You will not die right now. You go through it. He teaches my hand to make war so that my arms can bend a bow of bronze. Anything you go through is a training ground. Not that you bind is not binding. God is training you. You crash is not crashing. God is training you. Amen. What is our role in the fight? Our role is to praise him. Exodus 14, verse 13 to verse 14. Let me show you something. The battle is still your battle. It's God's battle. But there's a place for you to fight. And Moses said to the people, don't be afraid from Egypt. All the way to the Red Sea. They were afraid to go back to Egypt. Don't be afraid. Stand still and see the salvation of the Lord. Sometimes it's better to be peaceful. Don't you see? Be at peace. Let's wait. Which he will accomplish for you today. But the Egyptians whom you see today, you shall see again. No more forever. Why? The Lord will fight for you. And you shall hold your peace. You shall hold your peace. He shall fight for you. There are certain battles God will fight for you. And you must just take it cool and collected. Cool as cucumber. Rest in the Lord. Just relax in the Lord. Be patient with yourself. And see what will happen in your life. Don't rush. Don't rush God. Don't rush God. Don't go ahead of God. Abraham tried. And today, Iran and U.S. are fighting. Abraham tried. And the aftermath, we are still affected today. Abraham tried. Ishmael was ahead of God. God said, I'll give you a child. Please, just relax. Go. Let God have his way. And he was helping God. Please, how big are you to help God? How big are you to help God? If you try otherwise, you know what is happening now? Ishmael's descendants are still fighting. Gaza is an after effect of Abraham. Centuries are past and gone. And the effects are through here with us. Yes! You have gone to give birth to a child outside. Okay? Nice child. But the effects will show one day. Yeah. Praise the Lord. Are you with me? Hold your peace and see the salvation of the Lord. God shall intervene for you. But it's said, God said, don't be afraid. Say something, don't be afraid. Tell somebody, don't be afraid. Tell somebody. Tell your friend. Say, don't be afraid. Don't be afraid. Flap his son and say, don't be afraid. Ah, why are you afraid? Why are you afraid? Business is done, you are afraid. Ah. You propose to somebody, they bounce you, you are afraid. Nobody will marry you. You are nice, but don't worry. Your nose is good. Sisters, are you there? Oh, that brother disappointed you, let him go to hell. A better guy is coming. Don't be afraid. The Lord fight for you. The battle is not yours. Hand over the battle. I saw this in 1 Samuel 17 and then the book of Chronicles. Look at it again, 46 verse 47. The fight between David and Goliath. This day, the Lord will deliver you into my hand and I'll strike you and take your head from you. And this day, I'll give the carcasses of the camp of the Philistines to the best of the air and the wild beasts of the earth that all the earth may know that there's a God in Israel. And all this assembly shall know that the Lord does not save with sword and spear. Ah, for the battle is the Lord's. That's my point. The battle is the Lord's. The battle you are fighting is the Lord's battle. He will give you into our hands. David said it's the Lord's battle. It's not by might or by power. But by strength shall no man prevail. First Samuel chapter 2 verse 9. By your personal effort, you won't prevail. Sometimes depend on God's strength. Rely on God. Let God take you there. Yeah. The battle is a loss. Say after me, the battle is a loss. Say, my battle Oh, say my battle. Say my battle. My spiritual battle. My marital battle. My business battle is a loss. Is a loss. Say, Lord, it's your battle. 2 Chronicles 20, verse 15 to verse 17. Now, this story, I've said it before. Nations came against Judah, and Jehoshaphat had to pray to God. They said, Lord, we have nobody else apart from you. He prayed a prayer. As he prayed, a prophet came in a prophecy. This part of it. And he said, listen, all of you, Judah, you inhabitants of Jerusalem, and you, King Jehoshaphat, that says the Lord to you, do not be afraid, nor dismayed because of this great multitude, for the battle is not yours, but God's. We look at circumstances and we say, how can we overcome? Look at your problem. How can this be solved? Ah, this business is falling down. Ah, this marriage is falling down. Ah, children, they're not doing well. Oh God, how can this be solved? In the face of challenges, the mind goes off because it's too big for the mind to solve. Your mind is too small to understand the situation. All right, tells you, don't be afraid. Don't be afraid. About 365 times in the Bible, don't be afraid. Look at somebody's sweetheart. Don't be afraid. Tell them, sweetheart. Tell him, sweetheart. Say, sweetheart. Oh, you can't say it. Oh, you can't. Ah, what is that? It's not marriage affairs. It's a love affair. Say, sweetheart. When the person says that, doesn't mean he wants to propose to you. He wants to propose that. Why are you afraid? Are you afraid of sweetheart? Come and say, sweetheart. Don't be afraid. That's all you. Don't be afraid of anything. Amen. For the things you are seeing, which seems impossible, don't be afraid. Are you there? Tomorrow, go down against them. Go down against them. Don't be in your room. It's enough. Get out of your room. Go to Tahiti Town. Hallelujah. They will surely come out by the ascent of Aziz, and you find them at the end of the brook before the wilderness of Jewel, Duriel. You don't need to fight this battle. You don't need to fight this battle. Sister, you don't. You are crying too much. You alone. You are saying, oh, me alone. Me crying, but now, hey. You are so sorrowful. You are so sad in your own room. You are crying, oh, God, kill me. God, no, not kill you. You leave. You shall see God set a table before you. In what? The presence of you. Those who are laughing at you, they'll come and laugh with you. Amen. He said, position yourselves. Stand still. Stand still. Keep the prayer up. Don't stop praying. Keep church. Keep coming to church. Keep doing what you are doing for God. Stand still and see the, so see the salvation. Let your mind open. See victory. See the victory. See the end of the tunnel. That is great. Oh, I see a great church. I see a great church. I see churches multiply. Now, our church, you know what's happening? People go and plant a church, and they come and tell us, you are planted. Automatic multiplication. That's where we are right now, the church. Without my involvement, churches have been planted. And it's going, it's getting places. One guy called me, Christia. Christia, yeah, is it? Christia. And he showed me a church he has planted there. Yes. Yes. So the battle is not physical. And it's not ours. It's a lost battle. And you will fight. He said, oh, Judah, he said, do not fear or be dismayed. Don't be discouraged. Now, stop being discouraged. If you lose Saul, don't lose your faith. You lose your parents. You lose your husband. You lose your wife. You lose your children. Don't lose your faith. Don't be discouraged. Keep going. Let tomorrow go out against. There's tomorrow for you. There's tomorrow for you. For the Lord is with you. I love this. If God is for you, who can be against you? Who can be against? Don't be afraid of demons and witches and wizards. Don't be afraid of them. They're nothing. Don't be afraid. Look at the success. Spirit, don't be afraid. Oh, hit his hand very hard. Hit his shoulder very hard. Are you afraid of hitting? As a heat, if you can praise, come and tell me. Don't be afraid. You know what you fear, demons say enter. Fear is a demon. When you are afraid, they enter your life. Don't be afraid. And then Joshua 5 verse 13. My last at one scripture. Listen, this is very powerful. God fights for us. Now, Israel had come to Jericho, their first battle, major battle. First one. And Joshua, the leader, had to go and spy alone to see how the place looked like. Verse 30. And it came to pass when Joshua was by Jericho. Joshua alone. Sometimes you must be alone. Sometimes go to stay alone. Spy alone. Because glory. Amen. The 10 spies that came, they brought evil report, you know. Those Moses said to Joshua, did the lesson. He said, please, I'm going alone. I won't send it to a spies. Come and tell me some nonsense. He said, we went alone. And listen carefully. That he lifted his eyes and looked, and behold, a man stood opposite him with his sword drawn in his hand. And Joshua went to him and said to him, sir, are you for us or for our adversaries? So he said, no, not for them, but as a commander of the army of the Lord, I have now come. Say, Afedia, Maba. I am the commander in charge of the Lord's army, commander in chief. I have now come. Who is he? Jesus Christ. He's a warrior. I remember when I was at 37, I had this lung infection. And it took me there. The doctors would do nothing. Nothing. Nothing. I was just deteriorating. I saw three angels. Two were in army uniform, white. It's a heavenly uniform. And one was in mufti. And one in mufti was taller than the others. They were looking, standing looking at me. Because a soldier is in trouble. Yeah. Have you seen how America was shot 100 aircraft to go and salvage one soldier on the hills of Iran? That's what happened to mine. Angels came around. They cannot leave one soldier to die. Now, let me tell you, there are angels with you. I don't see them all the time. All the time. The commander himself has come. Said, me, I have come. And you know what happened? And Joshua fell on his face to the earth and worshipped and said to him, what does the Lord say to his servant? So he knew he was the Lord. Wanted direction from God. Listen, sometimes go down on your knees, go down on your belly, go down on your with your head and worship. In the face of confrontation, please, don't talk too much. He said, be still and know I'm the Lord. Go and worship the Lord. Worship was not the problem. He worshipped and said, Lord, talk to me. Give me direction. What can I do? What should I do? And I'll show you what the Lord has them to do. Chapter 6, verse 1 to verse 5 at the end. Continue the next verse. And the commander of the Lord's army said to Joshua, take your sandal off your foot, for the place where you stand is holy. And Joshua did so. Why? The Lord was present where he was. Now, in chapter 6, from 1 to 5, the Lord gave an instruction. Look at that shortly. Now, Jericho was securely shut up because of the children of Israel. Now went out and now came in. 2. And the Lord said to Joshua, the Lord that met Joshua, he said, see, I have given Jericho into your hand, its king, and the mighty men of Valor. Listen, in faith, call it down. If you are going by faith, call it what? He said, I have given. But were they there already? No. I said, I have given. Given. It's done. In God's presence, it's done. Call it done. Your future is done. Your destiny is done. Call it done. I've given already. That's three. You shall march around the city. This is now your responsibility. Let's march around all your men of war. You shall go all around the city once. This you shall do 6 days. Verse 4. And 7 priests shall bear 7 trumpets of ram's horns before the ark. On the 7th day, you shall march around the city 7 times. And the priest shall blow the trumpets, instruments. Zama. Continue. It shall come to pass when they make a long blast with the ram's horn. And when you hear the sound of the trumpet, that all the people shall what? Shall what? Oh, let me hear. Shall what? Shall what? With what? With what? Why not a little shout? A great shout. Then the wall of the city will fall down flat. The people shall go up, every man straight before him. Now, so God said, I've given, but praise me. He said, I've given already, but praise him. Let's praise me. Shout. Play the instruments. And it shall happen. So praise is a medium to translate the victory into reality. As I was, praise is a medium. It's a real weapon. It brings to pass the spiritual. What couldn't happen, praise brings it to pass. God said, I've given, but shout. Listen to me. Praise doesn't make sense. Faith doesn't make sense. But God uses the spiritual things, which are weak, to confound the wise. Ah, you're going to fight a nation, and there's a war before you, and you should shout. Does it make sense? Does it make sense? Ah, it doesn't make sense to shout. Now, if you despise praise, you can't get anywhere. And if you shut your mouth, you shut your future. If you shut your mouth and you can't shout, you can't praise God, you shut your future. Praise is the key. God said, I have given, but praise me. Now, look at this scripture, 2 Chronicles 20, verse 21. And stand on your feet. Stand on your feet. Look at this one. Right there. And when they are consulted with the people, he appointed those who should sing to the Lord and those who should praise the beauty of holiness. And as they went out before the army, can you see that? A singer going before an army. Does it make sense? You're going to fight an enemy and singers are ahead. Who should lead? It's not those the bazooka, the armor cars, but this time, trumpeters, the choirs. Stephanie was there. Pastor Two, they were leading them. This week, don't be this week, because these guys are coming to preach. They are coming. Listen, everybody, if you want to see saints, don't make sense. Write it. Write it down. If you want to see saints, don't make sense. Why? Faith doesn't make sense. Abraham, 100 years giving birth. Sarah, 90 years giving birth. It doesn't make sense. But you know what Abraham did? He was praising God. First, I'll give. No, calm down. To first, verse 22. Hurry up. 22. Now, when they began to sing, everybody go. When they began to sing, are you there? What happened? And to praise, what happened? The Lord would stop it. The Lord said. So the Lord will not set ambushes if they don't begin to sing. The victory is there already, but your singing brings to pass. I've given, but praise. Your marriage will stand. Your business will grow. Your future is definite. It will happen, but praise. When you praise God, what is in praise? God is in praise. He comes to fight. When you are praying, Lord, fight for me. You are trying. When you praise, God's blessing comes down. Which one do you like? Prayer or praise? Stand your feet. Pastor Two and Co, please come. These are two answers. Go have some long praise. Praise wins battles. Say, Lord, I thank you. The victory is mine. I gave you glory. I gave you honor. Come on, thank God. Thank you, the voice, thank God. Thank you, Lord. Thank you, Lord. I give you praise. Oh, thank the Lord. Bless the Lord. Thank you, Lord.

sound. Come on now. We raise the sound. Hallelujah.

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8: Kadaba katakaya. I declare that even as you hear the word of God from my lips, any infirmity in your bakadia, may you be healed in the name of Jesus. May your business be healed in the name of Jesus. As you believe the word of God, as you believe the word of life, as you believe the word of truth, as you believe the words of Jesus Christ, who is the word that became flesh and dwelt amongst us, as you believe the word, as the woman with the issue of blood believed, may God touch you right now. He said the blood was dried up and she felt in her body that she was healed of the affliction. There's no difference whether it's business, whether it's career, whether it's your health, whether it's your family, whether it's your marriage, whether it's your ministry. Truth is power. Is the same thing. And I lift up my hands as a servant of God and I declare, whether it's sickness, disease, a plague, an affliction in your body, in the same way the woman was healed, God said, as Christ has sent me, so do I send you. As the Father has sent me, so do I send you. I believe I'm sent by God and I declare, today let the blood flow cease. Today may your business be healed. Today, may God open you new doors. Today, may you rise up from the bed of death. Today, may God do mighty things in your life. May God deliver you from persecution. Today, may the past go and let the new come. Verse 30 of Mark 5. And Jesus, immediately knowing in himself that power had gone out of him, and later I'll be teaching, give me this power also. That's what Elimas said. Give me this power also. There is power in what I'm preaching. There is power in the word of God. She said, and when he turned around, he found out power had come out of him. He turned around to the crowd and said, so as the power come out of my life, as the power come out of my mouth, may the power turn your life around. May you believe it, and may God bring it to pass. But the disciples said to him, you see the crowd thronging you, and you say, who touched you? And you look around to see who had done this thing. Who had done what? This thing. May you do something. He looked around to see who has done this thing. What are you doing with your faith? Do something with your faith. But the woman, fearing and trembling, knowing what had happened to her, came and fell down before him and told him the whole truth. And he said to her, "Daughter, your faith has made you well. Go in peace and be healed of your affliction." Daughter, your faith has made you whole. Servant of God, your faith has made you whole. Businessman, your faith has restored your business. Oh, let's give God a big hand. Wow. He said, "Daughter, your faith has made you whole." I also have the power and the mandate to say, businessman, your business is restored. Married woman, your divorce is turned around. Your separation has stopped. Man, wife, and husband, your marriage is restored. Your son is healed. Your daughter is healed. Your finances shall recover. Your life will not go down. Your education will not cease. Your education will not come to an abrupt end. God will provide you the school fees. Your faith has made you whole. Listen to us. Daughter, your faith has made you well. This whole business of what we are teaching is about faith. It is the substance of things so far, the evidence of things that we have not seen. Hope, faith, love. Then abide in all these things. Your faith has made you whole. As you hear my voice, may your faith make you whole. Hallelujah. Lift up your hand and say with me, "Today, I believe the word of God from the mouth of the bishop. It is the word of life. I proclaim my faith is in the word of God. My faith is activated. I will not die. I will live. I will not go under. I will succeed. My marriage, my business, my ministry, my career shall not go under. Where others failed, I will prevail. By faith, my faith has made me whole. Right now, I go in peace, for I can see the blessing. In Jesus' name, amen." Amen. 11 kinds of faith. And so what we've seen so far from the Old Testament, from Numbers chapter 13, we see the 10 spies and how they messed up an opportunity to believe God and enter the promised land. And how Joshua and Caleb believed, said, "Let us go now. We are well able." Anything, God will not give you an assignment you cannot handle. God will not give you a business that will fail in your hand. Show me one thing God did that it failed. God doesn't make political promises. God is a true God. Can I hear amen? So we find out from God's word that the law of faith, that is confessing and agreeing with what God has said. Confession is agreeing. Confession is not just going to a priest and telling him of your sins and receive forgiveness. No. Genuine Bible confession. That's one kind of confession. Confess your sins one to another. The book of James says that. But the higher level of confession for daily victory. Confession. The law of confession. Confess is agreeing with what God has said in his word. Confession. See a permukano. It says, "Minio nyamea dream. When I'm so beshiram, I'm in the adjin. When I'm so media, minio nyamea dream. When I'm so an engosrabam, so no nyamea dream. When I'm so my warrior, no nyamea dream. In Tawatao be any dream." The law of confession is agreeing with what God has said. So the law of confession overcomes governments. And that's where we round up. Daniel chapter 6 overcomes government. The law of confession overcomes nature. Jesus overcame storms, earthquake. He spoke to fig trees. The economy, he paid his bills from the mouth of the fish. He stopped disaster, so-called acts of God. Jesus demonstrated how the law of confession overcomes nature. Hallelujah. From Mark chapter 4, and the law of confession overcomes false prophets. Sometimes people call me and say, "Bishop, somebody said, I will die." I said, "That's absolute nonsense. That's gibberish. That is trash." And the person is scared, shaking in their boots. "Hey, Bishop, will be free of me. I say, oh, who's a me who? Oh, say, at me, I shall come. And obi no me, miss me, as me who? Bishop, into me who, and I said, me who, who, ne, which na? Who, na, qua, a shell radimu." Someone say, "Amen." Confess it. Because if you believe it, the enemy will use the fear out of it to enforce what you have believed. Be careful what you believe. People tell me dreams. Sometimes they tell me to tell other people. And if they are negative, I just throw it away fast. I just trash it in the bin. There are a whole lot of false folks out there who can deceive you and take you to an early grave. They saw your business has collapsed and you believe it. They saw your marriage as broken and you believe it. They saw you and your wife with a good home you are fighting and you believe it. Some will call you and say they saw that your child is dead and you believe it. They say that people call and say they saw that you were involved in an accident and your head has just been tapered off. Every day, somebody will call you and tell you a dream they had. And only few tell you good dreams. There are people who have a ministry of sharing evil dreams. And you tell me the moment you turn your back, I trash it, I overrule it, I rubbish it, and I proclaim the word of God. I call those things that be not as though they were. Some people think when they give negative prophecies and they give you an evil word, it means they are powerful. It is part of our fallen nature. Sadeye binum. Say they be ashon come fu, ashon come fu. And fasoni so ashon come so we wu. And an come so we juma say waria ira basa. We maybe I help you out. Nature say na unyamin sawo nso. Obi kachira ope. Permuka confession overcomes false prophets. Overcomes the law of nature. So we ferry no untumi kachira na. Or dani no one waka say minyin tum. Pemuara da mean wound name which na. Metuma be ye, medi ye, dollar no bessa. Dia would do one be cane bebem. Give the Lord a big gun. The law of confession overcomes temporary things. 2 Corinthians 4:17-18. The Bible says that those things which we see are temporal, the things that we don't see are eternal. Temporary things means subject to change. Includes all things you can see with your physical eyes, see, touch, smell, taste, and feel. The eternal things are the promises of God. You must understand that your words frame your life. So today I want to conclude by making you know that when we talk about the law of confession with which we close today, the God kind of faith is the faith that declares what God has spoken. Because the judge shall not live by education, by beauty, or political connection. We cannot walk by faith, claim the promises, stand on God's word, except we first understand what Christ has done for us. And I want to deal with that as we close. We cannot walk by faith, claim the promises, stand on God's word, except we first understand what Christ has done for us. Yentimi nanti jidiem, enjina onyami asem so. Enjini onyami bosha o di amaye kosi se ye benunu di onyami aye amaye. Psalm 107:2. Let the redeemed of the Lord say so, whom he has redeemed from the hand of the enemy. Wanga onyami aji wono ahum chiefo no wonum pemu nka mabo bi nada mabo bi wonwon de wichi di onyami asem no ka manka de radio ka politicians ka. Let the redeemed of the Lord do what? Say so. Let the redeemed of the Lord keep quiet. Let the redeemed of the Lord run out of town. Let the redeemed of the Lord confess negative confession. Let the redeemed of the Lord confess what radio is saying. Let the redeemed of the Lord confess what politicians are saying. Their fears. No. Let the redeemed of the Lord say so. They should say the word of God. 2 Corinthians 1:20. And then by tomorrow, we'll be looking at the 11 kinds of faith. He says, verse 20, for all the promises of God in him are yes, and him amen to the glory of God through us. Second Corinthians 1:20, for all the promises of God, I think we should go to verse 19, for the Son of God, Jesus Christ, who was preached among you by us, by me, Silvanus and Timothy, was not yes and no, but in him was yes. He says, his word is not yes and no, but in him was yes. So what God has promised you, yes. Your business, yes. Your career, yes. For all the promises of God in him are yes, and in him, amen. So when I say your business, say yes and amen. Your business will prosper.
4: Yes.
8: You will succeed.
4: Yes. Amen.
8: You will do what God said.
4: Yes.
8: You will not die young.
4: Yes.
8: Your marriage will succeed.
4: Yes.
8: Your family will be saved.
4: Yes.
8: God will open you new doors.
4: Yes.
8: Yes and amen. Let the redeemer of the Lord say, so that's what you are doing. For all the promises of God in him are yes, and in him amen, to the glory of God through us. So we cannot walk by faith, claim the promises, stand on God's word, except we first understand what Christ has done for us. 2 Corinthians 1:20 to 22. So today you know what Christ has done for us. See you tomorrow. Tomorrow we'll be looking at our position in Christ, acknowledged and accepted by faith. Also, unuchiabia. Adu nyamia ya mafe yosusu. You should know it, appropriate it, claim it, and walk with it, and run with it. And then I'll go on and show you 4 biblical truths about your translation from darkness to light. The Lord bless you. The Lord enlarge you. The Lord make you great. The Lord open you new doors. May the Lord lift up your horn until your enemies are tread down under your feet. I declare it and it will come to pass. In Jesus' name, amen.
9: 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We hope you've been blessed. 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Make a date with us tomorrow, same time, for the continuation of this message. 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
13: My name is Amelia. Before I started listening to Bishop James Nanjo's ministry, I was merely going to church as a routine. But through his powerful teachings, I realized that there's so much more to faith than just attending services. His compassionate approach and deep understanding of God's love transformed my perspective, and now I experience a profound connection with God every time I worship. I am forever grateful that God connected me to this amazing ministry, and I know that anyone that connects with this anointing shall likewise be blessed.
11: In this season, I declare this nation blessed. I command increase. I decree the will of God will manifest. I saturate every citizen's mind with the blood of Jesus. We curse territorial powers, resistance, opposition, manipulation. In the name of Jesus, we bind their influence. I decree this nation is protected, preserved, and secured for the best of God. God bless you, child of God. Let's keep praying for this country and keep listening. Shalom.
14: Somebody bless. Are you learning something? If you don't have understanding, you fight everybody till you start fighting yourself. Yeah. Understanding. Now in Acts chapter 8, I want to show you something here. Acts 8:29 to the verse number 31. Let's look at this. Right. This Ethiopian Enoch is very important to understand. The man that brought the word of God to Africa first. The man that brought Jesus to Africa, who brought the gospel to Africa first, was an Ethiopian Enoch. It's not the missionaries that brought the gospel to Africa. There was was an Ethiopian eunuch that brought Jesus to Africa. Right? He went on a pilgrimage in Jerusalem, and when he was going back, this man was a special finance minister, right? Well, like a chancellor of Candace, the empress of Ethiopia. Very well. When you take time to say the Ethiopian women, there are things you have to know. Right? There are things some of you don't learn, so you just jump in here. If you go to Ethiopia and you go to work there and you impregnate a woman in Ethiopia, if you are not careful, you leave your 10 fingers. The Ethiopian women are very powerful. You don't joke with them. It's part of their culture. It's enshrining their law. If you're a foreigner, you go to Ethiopia, you go there no matter who you are. You catch one girl impregnated in the corner, you think it's another part of Africa, you will pay a price, heavy price. For those of you who go everywhere, deliver babies everywhere, Israel can't be that too. Everywhere you go, you have to leave one of your fingers. Everywhere, one of your fingers. So some men, they have 10 children, 10 fingers. Ethiopia, no be so. You will pay. That's why the women don't normally marry other people like that. Yeah. Okay, let's move on. The Candace anointing is very strong. And I pray that may that Candace anointing be strong on everybody here. May no man take anybody for granted and make you a baby chamber. They will pay. I will make them pay. When they close their eyes, they will see fire. It's not your bishop. I've been seeing in my dream. Yes, I want to kill you. I don't kill people, but I will disturb you anyway. Glory to God. I'm burdened with this, and I think we have to understand it. I saw a huge move of God, and I saw people coming. And I saw the Spirit of God was so strong on them. And I saw a huge, massive revival shake out. And I saw everyone was effective and people were holding that torch fire. And everybody's torch was fired up. And the Holy Ghost whispered into my spirit that the anointing of understanding is resonating. Only one person said, amen. Receive supernatural grace for understanding. Look at somebody and say, receive it. Now, it's very important to understand this. This man is maybe give me some pretest. Let me see the pretest. Maybe give me the pretest. Let me see. And was returning and sitting in his chariot. So we've seen the previous test is about he's coming from pilgrimage in Jerusalem. He's gone to worship, right? He's gone to worship. Go ahead. Go back. I'm tempted, but let me just be quick. Go back. Yeah. Look at this. And he arose and went, and behold, a man of Ethiopia, Enoch of great authority, under Candace, queen of the Ethiopians, who had the charge of all her treasures and had come to Jerusalem. He had come to Jerusalem for worship. But look at this. You'd be amazed to know that even the worship he went to do, he doesn't understand. The worship he went to do in Jerusalem, he doesn't understand. That's why it doesn't amaze me. Some of you are sitting there right now. And a lot of big churches everywhere in the world, this Sunday, people are worshiping. They don't understand. And many have done that for 10 years. They don't understand. You think your problem is a pastor deceived you. No. You are packaged not to understand. You are programmed. Nobody has deceived anybody. Is something in your blood. The greatest curse of humanity is lack of understanding. That is it. This man was wealthy, rich, everything, a man of authority. But he is gone to worship. But look at this. Was returning and sitting in his chariot. The man is blessed. And read Isaiah, the prophet. Go ahead. Look at this. Then the Spirit said unto Philip, go near and join thyself to this chariot. And Philip ran tighter to him and heard him read the prophet Isaiah. Philip was not holding the book, but he knows. Do you see that? He knows. And said, understandest thou what thou readest? Give me NLT so that we move away from King James English.
15: understand it now, Macbeth. Go ahead. Give me another quickly. Philip ran over and heard the man reading from the prophet Isaiah. Philip asked, do you understand what you are reading? Look at somebody, ask them, do you understand what you are doing? Ask them, do you understand the marriage? Say, I'm not married. Ask somebody, ask them, do you understand yourself? Ask them!
10: For more information and contact with Bishop James Nanjo Global Ministry and Publications, you can make contact at our social media platforms. The handler name is James Nanjo for the following: Facebook, Instagram, X, TikTok, LinkedIn, and YouTube.

understand who you are. If they are entering your heart too much, it's not what somebody did. It is who you are. You don't understand who you are. When you do due diligence in understanding you, you have become more than Alexander the Great. There's no limit to what you can conquer. You are more than Napoleon Bonaparte. There's no limit to how far you can conquer. Is somebody here? Please hear this. You are busy. You want to understand your wife. Understand yourself first. Sir, madam, understand yourself first. I curse the power that robs the body from understanding. Look at how we are serving God. At our level in serving God, you can tell that many believers still don't understand. Do you understand what you are reading? Do you understand what you are reading? Do you understand what you are reading? Ask somebody, do you understand what you are doing? Ask them, do you understand what you are doing? Ask them, do you understand what you are reading? Ask them, do you understand why you are here? It's like we have to beg people to go to church. You have to beg them to live for God. That is foolishness to the highest level. It's madness without portfolio. Because you can't even tell. Look at your family. Look at the demons looking for people to kill. They kill them like the way they drink water. And at your level, when we say pray, coffee. It's not your fault, too. You don't understand. I'm tired. Demons, they don't care whether you are tired. When it's time to beat you, they'll beat you. When you have to pray, you're not praying. When you sleep, then something hold your leg. Something hold your knee. Then you are shaking like this. Then on your bed, you are Michael Jackson. When you come to church, we say dance, you won't dance. On your bed. There are some people, with all your class and everything, it's when you sleep that you know that I am anointed. God spoke to me. Will you do it like what they are doing, or you will take time to understand? And I took time to understand. And I said, I'm going to study the word of God and live the word of God. And I'm going to take time to teach God's word. I won't be in the hurry. When we began preaching, we will come and we'll hold the mic. And we'll scream, people will be falling everywhere. Miracles will be happening. And I saw that the people were still in a mess. Some would refuse to live in holiness. If we made a mistake, they will even sleep with us. Yeah. What they hated to see, a young man with an impeccable track record, walking and booming in holiness. And I saw people becoming victims. And the Holy Ghost told me, take time to understand. Don't look for the crown. When you want to understand, it takes time. It takes what? It does what? Don't just seek to get in. Seek to understand first. Don't be in the hurry. Don't know. Seek to understand first. Do you understand what you are reading? Do you understand what you are reading? Do you understand what you are eating? Huh? Maybe the food you are eating is going to kill you. You ate it once, twice, four, five times. That means you are now in danger zone of dying. Because some people, the food they eat reduce their lifespan by 20 years. That means if you have 20 years more to live, you have destroyed 20 years to die younger because of the food you are eating. So do you understand the food you are eating? Do you understand your lifestyle? Do you understand the network of people you have connected yourself with? Do you understand? You are a well-made man, a well-made woman, not because of the money in your bank account, because you understand process. Men and women of understanding.

0: are true men of authority, and they are the people who worship and know and understand what worship means. This man had money, but he didn't understand. The man replied, how can I? Unless someone, come on, what is it? Unless what? Unless what? Unless what? So there must be repetition of knowledge. Unless someone instructs me. And he urged Philip to come up into the carriage and sit with him.
1: 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If you have been blessed and need more information about ministry products and training, join our mailing list at the following. 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God bless you. Shalom.
2: Welcome to the Babylon Radio Program, a one-year journey through the New Testament. Today's reading is from John chapter 17, NIV version. After Jesus said this, he looked toward heaven and prayed, Father, the hour has come. Glorify your Son, that your Son may glorify you. For you granted him authority over all people, that he might give eternal life to those you have given him. Now this is eternal life, that they may know you, the only true God, and Jesus Christ, whom you have sent. I have brought you glory on earth by finishing the work you gave me to do. And now, Father, glorify me in your presence with the glory I had with you before the world began. I have revealed you to those whom you gave me out of the world. They were yours. You gave them to me, and they have obeyed your word. Now they know that everything you have given me comes from you. For I gave them the words you gave me, and they have accepted them. They know with certainty that I came from you, and they believed that you sent me. I pray for them. I am not praying for the world, but for those you have given me, for they are yours. And all I have is yours, and all you have is mine, and glory has come to me through them. I will remain in the world no longer, but they are still in the world, and I am coming to you. Holy Father, protect them by the power of your name, the name you gave me, so that they may be one as we are one. While I was with them, I protected them and kept them safe by that name you gave me. None has been lost except the one doomed to destruction, so that the scripture would be fulfilled. I am coming to you now, but I say these things while I am still in the world, so that they may have the full measure of my joy within them. I have given them your word, and the world has hated them, for they are not of the world any more than I am of the world. My prayer is not that you take them out of the world, but that you protect them from the evil one. They are not of the world, even as I am not of it. Sanctify them by the truth. Your word is truth. As you sent me into the world, I have sent them into the world. For them I sanctify myself, that they too may be truly sanctified. My prayer is not for them alone. I pray also for those who will believe in me through their message, that all of them may be one. Father, just as you are in me, and I am in you, may they also be in us, so that the world may believe that you have sent me. I have given them the glory that you gave me, that they may be one as we are one. I in them and you in me, so that they may be brought to complete unity. Then the world will know that you have sent me and have loved them even as you have loved me. Father, I want those you have given me to be with me where I am, and to see my glory, the glory you have given me, because you loved me before the creation of the world. Righteous Father, though the world does not know you, I know you, and they know that you have sent me. I have made you known to them, and will continue to make you known, in order that the love you have for me may be in them, and that I myself may be in them. John chapter 18. When he had finished praying, Jesus left with his disciples and crossed the Kidron Valley. On the other side, there was a garden, and he and his disciples went into it. Now Judas, who betrayed him, knew the place, because Jesus had often met there with his disciples. So Judas came to the garden, guiding a detachment of soldiers and some officials from the chief priests and the Pharisees. They were carrying torches, lanterns, and weapons. Jesus, knowing all that was going to happen to him, went out and asked them, "Who is it you want?" "Jesus of Nazareth," they replied. "I am he," Jesus said. And Judas the traitor was standing there with them. When Jesus said, "I am he," they drew back and fell to the ground. Again he said to them, "Who is it you want?" "Jesus of Nazareth," they said. Jesus answered, "I told you that I am he. If you're looking for me, then let these men go." This happened so that the words he had spoken would be fulfilled. "I have not lost one of those you gave me." Thanks for listening to Bible on Radio. God bless you.

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0: Today's devotional is titled, The Way and Life of Taking Up the Cross to Follow Jesus, Part 3. Then he said to them all, If anyone desires to come after me, let him deny himself and take up his cross daily and follow me. Luke 9, verse 23. It is very important to have a perfect understanding of the Christ we are following. Following Christ demands some disciplines. These disciplines are imparted through discipleship programs. Jesus himself knew this. Until you are taught in the way of life of Jesus as enshrined in scriptures, you will struggle to find it. He said, Come unto me, all you who labor and are heavy laden, and I will give you rest. Take my yoke upon you and learn from me. For I am gentle and lowly in heart, and you will find rest for your souls. Matthew 11, verse 29. Learning of Jesus is crucial to becoming like him. Jesus said, A disciple is not above his teacher, but everyone who is perfectly trained will be like his teacher. Luke chapter 6, verse 40. We must be trained in denying ourselves, taking up our cross, and following Jesus. This is the way of the Master. It is called the narrow way. Matthew 7 verse 13 to 14 says, Enter by the narrow gate, for wide is the gate and broad is the way that leads to destruction, and there are many who go in by it, because narrow is the gate and difficult is the way which leads to life, and there are few who find it. Note that it is a difficult way, but it is the way that leads to life.
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0: Accra's biggest motivational breakfast live on Sunny 88.7 FM. It's the 27th day of July 2026, and it's a beautiful Monday. I don't know how the weather is wherever you are, whether it looks gloomy or it's already, the sun is already shining. I can't see anything, you know, through the window here. Manuel, can you open the window? Let me check out what's happening outside there. If the weather, it's already shining. I can see, I think the sun is coming up. Uh-huh. You can see the window coming up. Quite gloomy though, but we're hoping it's going to be a good day already. Now, can I ask you one question this morning? What if this week gives you everything you've been praying for? What will it finally satisfy you? The promotion, the new car, the biggest house, the breakthrough, the applause, the recognition? Or would there still be something inside quietly saying, I need more? Maybe that's because the deepest hunger of the human heart has never been for things. It's been for peace, for purpose, for God's presence. And that's why some people have everything, money, cars, houses, and still they can't sleep at night. And others have very little, yet they wake up with joy. Listen, this week, as we begin the brand new Monday, chase excellence, work hard, dream big, build your future. But please don't forget, okay, the one who gives meaning to all of it, because a success can fill your hands, but only God can fill your heart. I pray that as we chase money, as we chase new deals today, we will look up to the one who gives meaning to everything. And behind it all, we'll not forget that God is the one who has made us who we are. And so we'll not bang our chest and say, well, I have done it. But we'll always keep behind our minds that, thank you, God, for where you have brought me and where you are taking me. This is Accra's biggest breakfast. We're live and we're on till 10 a.m. It's a full house. My favorite producer is back. He's in the studio. Emmanuel Blite is here. Chantel Jordan also in the house. Chantelle, how have you done coming in this morning? You know, myself and Chantel, we kind of come from the same area.
1: Yes, we do.
0: How's the morning, Chantelle?
1: My morning has been good. It's great. I got a lift all the way here, so I'm good.
0: You're good, right?
1: Yeah, but I'm not waking up yet.
0: Still waking up, yeah. Right? But are you charged for the day?
1: I am. I mean, when you started talking, I felt like, okay, now the show has begun.
0: Yay! Let's keep it going. Anyway, news is coming up at 7. 7:15 is Food Gist coming up as well. 7:30, Empowered Living with Yawa Hansen Kwao. A 7:45 is Lifeline with Reverend ESM Makwe, Living Streams International. And we'll go on and on like that. Good conversations coming up. Good music coming up. Of course, you can join us on our WhatsApp line as well. 0540-130684. That is 0540-130684. Sunny SMS is coming up as well. It's brought to you by Republic Verse and Munchi, all coming up later on in the show. So be active, join us, let's talk, let's have a conversation. Whatever is on your mind, it's good for the show, and we love you just like that. So on behalf of all of us here at Sunny 88.7 FM, our technical team, social media, everybody, it's good morning.
1: Oh,
0: yep. And our day has officially begun right here on the I Am Drive. We love you. Stay right here with us.

0: Good morning. Welcome to the News at 7 with me, Cyril Kem. In local news this morning, President John Dramani Mahama has reaffirmed his commitment to upholding the legacy of the late former President John Evans Atta Mills. Speaking at the annual wreath-laying ceremony at Asomdwoe Park in Accra to mark the 14th anniversary of Professor Mills' passing, President Mahama described him as a gentle soul whose greatest strength was his character. He praised his humility, integrity, and compassionate leadership and pledged to continue working to fulfill Professor Mills' vision of a peaceful, just, and prosperous Ghana. Gabonese President Brice Oligui Nguema is expected in Ghana for a three-day state visit from July 28th to 30th. Presidential spokesperson Felix Kouachi Ofosu announced this in a statement issued on Sunday, saying the visit is at the invitation of President John Dramani Mahama. The two leaders are expected to hold bilateral talks on trade and investment, mining, energy, agriculture and security, as Ghana and Gabon seek to deepen bilateral relations. The 106th Archbishop of Canterbury, Sarah Mulally, has begun first official visit to Africa since taking office in March this year. She arrived in Ghana on Saturday, July 25th, urging Christians not to lose hope in the face of life's challenges and assuring them that God remains with them through every circumstance. On Sunday, she preached at St. Joseph the Worker Anglican Church in Kanishi during a service led entirely by female clergy. Before joining the Archbishop of the Church of the Province of West Africa, Most Reverend Dr. Cyril Kwabena Ben Smith, to break ground for a new pilgrim hostel. Now, the Presbyterian Church of Ghana has launched a disability policy and inaugurated a National Committee on Disability with a call for greater inclusion of persons with disabilities in church life. The Clerk of the General Assembly, Reverend David Abuachi Dankwa, urged congregations to provide accessible facilities, sign language interpretation, and other disability-friendly services. He also called for persons with disabilities to be given opportunities to serve and lead at all levels of the church. Going into international news, Vice President Professor Jane Nana Opoku-Agyeman has engaged members of the Ghanaian community in Potomac, Maryland, in the United States. Speaking at a meeting hosted by Ghana's ambassador to the U.S., Victor Smith, the Vice President acknowledged the contribution of Ghanaians abroad to the national economy. She said the government was gradually restoring macroeconomic stability, with economic growth exceeding expectations, inflation easing, and the city stabilizing. She also highlighted government interventions in healthcare, job creation, infrastructure, and energy. And finally, Senegalese President Bassirou Diomaye Faye has launched his own political party, deepening his political rift with former ally and current parliamentary leader Ousmane Sonko. The new party, named Kire or Republican Patriots, is expected to consolidate President Faye's support base ahead of the 2027 local elections and 2029 presidential race. And that does it for news this morning. My name is Cyril Kem. Do enjoy the rest of your morning.
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0: I am Drive Sunny 88.7. It's a beautiful Monday. We're back. We're supercharged. We're happy to be with you on this beautiful Monday. Sunny SMS is coming, proudly brought to you by Munchie. 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
0: That's right. And Chantel, I mean, let's have a little fun before the week gets busy, all right? Everyone has a Monday survival kit, whether you've listed it or not. I mean, those few things that helps us to face the first day of the week. Imagine you're just about to leave the house, you're halfway down the road, and suddenly you realize you've forgotten something. What are the three things you simply can't do Monday without? That's for Sunny SMS this morning. Is it prayer before you step out? Is it your Monday coffee or tea? Is it your Bible? Is it your earphones for music or podcast? Is it your phone and data bundle? Is it your car keys? Your water bottle? I mean, share with us this morning. What are the three things that literally will sit on top of your Monday survival kit? Chantel, you want to think about it?
1: Let me think about it. I have several things on my mind. Yeah. But I don't know why I keep thinking my power bank to charge my phone.
0: Is it? So power bank is in your Monday survival kit.
1: For Mondays,
0: you can't miss your power bank.
1: No. It will mess up the whole day, honestly.
0: What else will be in your Monday survival kit? For some people, they are all grumpy until they drink some coffee. Some people are real coffee people. They've got to get some coffee, or no smile, or the meetings don't begin. You know, I don't know what it is for you, but join us on Sunny SMS this morning. Voice note, WhatsApp messages, 0540 13 06

0: 6684. That is 0540-130684. Tell us your Monday survival kit. Just three things that you can't do your Monday without.
1: Good morning, Ajuman. Good morning, Sunny family. We thank God for a day like this and the start of a brand new week. Guess what? Today is my husband's birthday, and I'm more excited even than the birthday man himself. I wish my husband a happy birthday. He's Professor John Kweku Mensah Mouto of UPSA, Vice Chancellor of UPSA. I wish him God's choicest blessing. I wish him all the best. I pray for great success for all that he does, that heaven will answer speedily anytime he calls on heaven. May everything he touches be a blessing. May he make an impact even from now unto generations unborn. And may, although Proverbs 31 says of the woman that her children rise up and call him and call her blessed, sorry, may our children rise and call their daddy blessed of the Lord, because he has done great things for the Lord, for the nation, and for all who come into contact with him. He is a good man. He is a very, very good man. And I wish him nothing but the best of the day and the best of God's blessings. I pray Psalm 91 over him, and I would want to request the goodness of the Lord by Bethel Music. And I wish him a very blessed day. Thank you.
0: Thank you very much. And we've got Goodness of God, Bethel Music on the waiting. We'll go for Empowered Living. When we return, we will drop. That's a song we'll do right after Empowered Living for that good man, right? You know, who got a good woman in the person of Dr. Thelma. Dr. Thelma, I'm interested to know your Monday survival kit, right? I mean, what are the three things that you don't do your Mondays without? Not your, usually your weekday, but your Mondays. Usually Mondays come with the rush. It comes with all the huge preparation. It comes with all the agility. It comes with all the things you can talk about. Dr. Thelma, help us. I mean, what's your Monday survival kit? Today I'm going to do a roll call because I'm interested to find certain people. How do you step out on your Monday like this? What are the things you don't do your Mondays without? Let's go for Empowered Living.
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3: Hello, friend. A few years ago, I found myself sitting in the car after a very long day, and I just sat there in silence. Nothing dramatic had happened that day. I hadn't received any bad news. I wasn't sick. I was just simply tired. I had spent the day serving clients, responding to messages, solving problems, checking on my family, preparing for upcoming commitments, and I was trying to be fully present for everyone who needed me. Then it hit me. My body was tired, but my soul was even more tired. Have you ever felt like that? Maybe you are raising children, building a business, caring for loved ones, studying, managing a home, or simply trying to keep up with the endless demands of life. Sometimes the weight is not one big crisis. It's the accumulation of many responsibilities that quietly drain us. While reading Jeremiah 35:25 from the Message Bible the other day, I came across a verse that really encouraged me, and I hope it encourages you too. God says, "I will refresh tired bodies. I will refresh and restore tired souls." If you are feeling stressed, overwhelmed, or emotionally drained today, I want you to stand on this promise. These are not just comforting words. They are God's promise to weary people. He does not ignore our exhaustion. He meets us there. What I love about this verse is that God recognizes something that we often forget. There's a difference between being physically tired and being weary in our soul. You see, a nap may help your body. A vacation may help you relax, but it is only God who can restore a tired soul. You see, many of us have become so accustomed to carrying everyone else's needs that we feel guilty when we slow down. We think that resting is selfish. We think asking for help is weakness. We think we just need to push a little harder. But God never tells us to earn our restoration. He's the one who offers it to us. So perhaps today, restoration looks like spending a few moments with God before reaching for your phone. Perhaps it means asking someone to help you to carry a burden. Maybe it means saying no to one more commitment so that you can say yes to your personal well-being. Remember this, you are far more useful to people you love when you are refreshed than when you are running on empty. So today, receive God's invitation. Let him refresh your tired body and let him restore your tired soul. You don't have to carry everything by yourself. Until next time, my friend, may God help you to live empowered.
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2: Hi, everyone. Good morning. Dawood here. So my Monday survival kit would be my shoe, because I usually don't leave it in the office over the weekend. So I make sure that I've picked my shoe is by my bag, so I don't forget. Otherwise, I'll get to work and realize that I did not pick my shoe. I left my shoe in the house. And especially if I don't have a spare shoe or my shoe from check the previous day I may have left in the car, then it's trouble for me. So I make sure that I have put my shoe by my bag just so I don't forget it in the house. Thank you.
3: So for me, I normally pack my stuff overnight, especially Sunday evenings. Like you said, Mondays is a rush hour, so normally I pack my stuff overnight. But what would normally be in my bag for a Monday morning? Number one would be my lip gloss. I don't do without my lip gloss. It's very important, my lip gloss. And yes, my phone will be in there, and my purse. My purse, because I have my I have my office key and my locker key in my purse, just so I don't leave it at home. So it's always in my purse. So yeah, it will be my lip gloss, my phone, and my purse. Yeah, thank you.
4: Now, who thought a lip gloss would be, you know, on top of the list? Auntie, I think lip gloss. Yours will have some lip gloss, eh?
5: Oh no, not really. I'm not really
4: and,
5: big
4: and
5: on
4: shoe,
5: lip gloss.
4: And shoe, yeah. Yes, Monday's challenge. The shoe should be. I mean, the heels, right?
5: Yeah.
4: Uh huh. Now, shit heels, you know, some 3 inches, 4 inches up there, you know.
5: I nearly left mine.
4: Because Monday's
5: today.
4: There, you know, you guys should stand on top, right?
5: Yeah, because it's the start of the week.
4: All right, I've got some messages here as well. This one says that, Ajuma, my Monday survival kit is breakfast. Mm. Breakfast and more breakfast. Mm. Nobody should talk to me before I eat. Okay, your Monday kit is pretty serious, you know. And I think that's how it should be.
5: I know.
4: Breakfast, breakfast,
5: exactly.
4: Breakfast. No, be so. And you have to eat.
5: Uh-huh. So that you don't overuse the energy.
4: Before you work.
5: Mm-hmm.
4: Oh. This one says car keys. Phone charger. Mm. So I think, Chantel, you day yeah, inside there. Yeah. And a full tank of fuel. Mm. Well.
5: I would also say my pen drive.
4: Your pen
5: my
4: drive,
5: pen drive, yeah. Cause
4: with your music selection.
5: Yes, because on Monday, I'm the only one doing the positive soul food in the afternoon. So I really need my pen drive.
4: Oh, boy. Can you imagine how people prepare for Monday? Mm. Car keys, phone charger, your full tank of fuel, because it's going to be a Monday. People do a lot of rounds on Mondays. I love the breakfast, breakfast, breakfast. You know, I'm hoping that maybe Mr. Pong is listening to us. Oh. Mr. Pong, the way you do the breakfast when you swing by in the morning.
5: Exactly.
4: This morning, we are three in the studio. So
5: thank you.
4: Just in case you would come. And last time, I think we loved the place to be that you bought the breakfast. No, you still remember, Chantel?
5: No, I don't remember, actually.
4: It's on something mango or something.
5: I don't like pineapple.
4: The breakfast.
5: I just want to put that out there.
4: So, Chantel doesn't want pineapple, just in case you would swing by with some breakfast. You know, the way they had done the eggs and ham and stuff in there, it wasn't bad at all. So, just in case, those of you who knows Mr. Pong's number, you can just tell him.
5: Call him.
4: He got a missed call on the morning show. All right. All righty. So, we're going to go for Lifeline, Reverend ESM Makwe, Living Streams International. But we're asking this morning about your Monday survival kit. Mm. And we prepare differently, but how do you do it on Monday? Is it maybe your phone? Some people will bundle at noon. Maybe your car keys, a water bottle. Do you fill your tank on Mondays? Mm. If you've got to do three things, what do you do your Mondays without? And join us. Voice notes, we love that. Your WhatsApp messages as well. 0540-130684. This is Accra's biggest motivational breakfast. We're going for Lifeline. When we return, we'll give you some infomercials as well.
6: Hello. I'd like to capture my thoughts with the word mockery assembly this morning. Mockery assembly. In Job chapter 2, verse 11, you know, Job had a very serious, a serious attack of the enemy. My goodness. The Bible says Job was a very good man. He was a very, very good man. And the Bible called him, this man is perfect. This man is, he's a great guy. You know, his devotion towards God was unparalleled. His devotion towards his family was unparalleled. His devotion towards his friends was unparalleled. And then calamity swept through. A sea of calamity swept through his house. Job lost his properties. Job lost his children. Job lost a lot of things. My goodness. And guess what? Friends came around to commiserate with him. Friends came to sit down in the valley of sympathy with him. And guess what? All they were doing was accusing him. Are you sure you have not done this and that? Are you sure you have not done this and that? That is why you are doing. In his moment of pain, there was an element of mockery, an accusation in the minds and in the tongue of his friends. Oh, you may not have experienced it before. But sometimes the people who gather in your valley of sympathy, the people who gather to sit at your table of to commiserate with you, sometimes there's a in their minds, there's mockery. I've seen it several times. I've seen it with people. They come there, I mean, there's a calamity. They come there to come and commiserate with you. They go back and tell people how you are in pain, how God is punishing you. How this thing. So all those, oh, eh, are you, oh, sorry, we came to check up on you. Mm-hmm. Deliver us from false friends. Deliver us from people who say they love us, but they are clothed in mockery. And all they are doing is waiting for something calamitous to happen to you. And then they'll go around and tell everybody. Sometimes they gather around your table to sympathize with you. By natural fact, they are watching everything to go and tell everybody how much pain and grief you have and revel in your pain. Mockery assembly. You won't believe this. A lady I knew was about to take an exam paper, and she was having challenges, I mean, with her health. And so friends, people that she thought, I mean, will come. One person said, you know, I hear you are not well, so you cannot take this paper. This is the happiest day of my life. This is witchcraft. This is evil. This is sinful. This is devilish. And you'll be very, very surprised. Sometimes, in your moment of calamity, be careful about the mockery assembly. Those who gather, not to sympathize, but to mock you. Well, it's a fact of life. It is what it is. See you later.
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0: So imagine a Friday evening, all right, with friends and music like this just blaring. There's some good, you know, finger foods around, some chicken, some maybe some beef, some grilled meat be, some juices be around, and you're listening to music like this. Wouldn't it be good?
1: It would be beautiful.
0: It will be beautiful, Chantelle. It will be beautiful. And that's beautiful. What we're gearing up, right?
1: Yes, that's what
0: this
1: we're
0: coming
1: gearing
0: Friday.
1: Up. Exactly.
0: That was Ken Blege anyway. If you didn't know, if you were just loving it, that's Ken Blege. And this Friday is Ken and Friends. Chantelle.
1: Yes. Right. So just like Ajima was saying, if you're looking for a place to eat some nice food, to unwind after a busy week, then make plans for Friday, 31st July. You can join us at Alisa Hotel Northridge from 7 p.m. for Ken Blege and Friends. The theme is Testimony in Praise at the Well, inspired by Jesus' encounter with the Samaritan woman. It's an evening of live band gospel music, worship, testimony, and fellowship featuring Ken Blege together with Akosua Pokua, Shanisa Kweku, David Nick, and Jojo Osam. So when work is over, don't head straight home. Bring your family, invite a friend, enjoy some finger foods and some come experience an atmosphere where lives are refreshed and testimonies are born. Come to the Well, experience his presence, leave with a testimony. Ken Blege and Friends, proudly partnered by Sunny FM.
0: Yep. So Friday, we're going to do it, all right? Yeah. Friday, I mean, Sunny family, let's meet together at Alisa. Mm-hmm. There's enough food. I mean, a lot of good live band music will be around as well. Ken will lead the pack on this one. It will be a good experience. Mm. It will be a good experience. So, I mean, if you will be there, you can send a hi on our WhatsApp, 0540130684. And we will share a Google Sheet with you, which you feel, just to make a reservation. That's all. Nothing. Just Friday. You, friends, couple of people. Don't go home, all right? Let's beat the traffic. Let's meet at Alisa.
1: And it's
0: let's
1: so
0: have
1: free.
0: Some fun. It's free. Absolutely free. Set up near fine. Lighting near good. The food is also good. Alisa, dear, you can trust them.
1: Right.
0: And there's some good music. Just chilling with friends. Sharing some contacts. You never know. Maybe single people crying. You meet, you know. It would not be bad. You're right. So Friday, 7 p.m. Oh, you want to come to... Well, Charlie, please, just send us a hi, all right? I'm going to share with you the Google Sheet, all right? And then you just feel just reserved. But then please come with some friends, maybe your colleagues. It will be amazing on Friday. Usually, Christians, Charlie, sometimes our lives can be some wheel. Charlie, this Friday there, no chance, eh? Mm-hmm. Alisa Hotel, we're going to be, it's going to be amazing, all right? So please, I'll share the Google Sheet with you, all right? I will be the MC. I'll be MCing this one.
1: Yeah.
0: We won't talk much. 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
2: Yes. It's the seventh month and we are already wrapping up. I believe that every one of us would like to take a pause and say, joining in with Ultimate Charismatic Center, saying Ebenezer, thus far the Lord has helped us. Yes, the countdown is on, and as they get ready to celebrate their 25th anniversary celebration, joining with them this year is under the team Ebenezer. It's a time of reflecting on God's goodness over the past 25 years and to look ahead with thanksgiving and expectation. the celebration continues with Tuesday 28th to 28th to the month that is August 2nd, and you wouldn't want to miss this in any way. Ministering throughout the anniversary has to do with Prophet A.A. Prempeh, Lady Rosemont Prempeh, and Reverend Eastwood Anaba. It's happening live at the Glory Temple at Dominic Pillar 2. You wouldn't like to miss this. So come with your family, your friends, and as they celebrate the 25 years of God's goodness and faithfulness, your Ebenezer testimony awaits you.
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0: 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It was registered in 2022. Is up for sale. You know those women, Shanta, when they're driving, and they've got to go into a pothole, because I know the owner of the car, they'll get down and go and calculate how deep the hole is, you know, and they calculate how the force with which they have to enter the pothole, you know, can you need tankers, how teams the suspensions, baby, they're using it very, very well. So if you want to buy a car, It's a woman, first and foremost. You know, women and their cars, work, home, mm-hmm. work, home, work, home. Mm. They won't even travel to Kaswa.
1: Yeah, no okay? Dance.
0: Not that. It's work, home. So mileage, the car is beautiful, all right? So if you're hoping to buy maybe a used car, B, which is very affordable, mm-hmm. and a Honda CR-V, you can't go wrong, all right? I beg you, call this number, 0244-989-660. 0244-989-660. Understand, it's going at a cool price. I said, wait, were you on Friday?
1: Yes,
0: Manu, I don't know whether
1: was.
0: You were here when we spoke about Kofi Boham's new song.
1: No, I think I had not arrived.
0: Multi Socket.
1: I was in here.
0: You see, the song is good though. Multi Socket. You know Kofi Boham, and I think on YouTube people are kind of touted that Boham is replacing Koda kind of way. I mean, he knows how to do live music and he's easy when he's doing it. Mm-hmm. This is Multi Socket, all right? I want you to enjoy it. It's brand new from Kofi Boham. I mean, we love Kofi Boham. And this song is one of a kind. Take a listen. We're back with more on the I Am Drive. And of course, we're asking, what is definitely your Monday survival kit? All right? Some of us... some is coffee, some do it's just your car keys, some prepare with water and all of that. We're asking this morning, tell us your Monday survival kit. We'd love to hear, okay, what's helping you to kickstart your Monday. We've already heard some. Let me read some to you. So join us, 0540130684. This one says that the survival kit is breakfast, breakfast, and more breakfast. Nobody should talk to me before I eat on Mondays. Some are saying, well, car keys, phone charger, and a full tank of fuel. Ken Blake is listening to us from Cote d'Ivoire right now.
1: Oh.
0: And he said, the Holy Spirit invited into the day. That's the first one. The I am drive to energize me.
1: Oh.
0: And a cup of coffee to say good morning. And Ken says, I think that's become an addiction.
1: Wow.
0: This kind of pattern. And yes, I know. I mean, Ken listens to us throughout. Mm. When he travels a lot.
1: Right.
0: You know, around Africa and the world. And usually he will let you know wherever he's listening. Mm-hmm. He's in Cote d'Ivoire now. And that's how easy it is to listen to Sunny. Mm. You know, whether you travel, whether you leave Accra, you go to Kumasi, you can still stay in touch.
1: Yeah.
0: Go to sunnygh.com. It's beautiful. Emma, have you been to sunnygh.com recently?
2: Amazing.
0: You've got to go and check out the stories that are there. Last week I read about poor sleep and its impact on aging. From Nova Wellness Center, poor sleep and its impact on aging. And then Friday I had a chat with this young Craig Osei. You know, here a lot of our listeners reached out to that young man. Good music. He speaks well. He's a young man in tune with God. The story is right there on our page as well. There's a lot on the page when you go there. All our events are there. Those of you who want to register for couples retreat, which when we return, I'll be schooling our singles here in the studio, Chantel, on Imano on couples retreat.
1: Okay.
0: I'll be schooling them.
1: You're ready.
0: On couples retreat. 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

0: Music ministers. 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
1: What is that?
0: Instrumentalist. Instrumentalist.

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You have 7 subscribers. 1 for data. 1 for rent. 1 for iPhone. 2 fees. 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And the one you want to marry, you are... 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

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There's heat in the room. But the truth of the matter is God is one. 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

0: 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Yes. 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Yes. All right. We can do better. Subscribers, no. Mm. Okay. Let's watch it. Oh. Mm. We're hoping that hopefully tomorrow we'll get Kofi Boham online. Great. On the phone and talk to him about this new one. In fact, somebody's requesting a Kofi Boham song. Shantel, quite an interesting message. It says, "Hello, my birthday is today. Please ask all the Sunny family to pray for me. I want to get married. I have this amazing God-fearing lady, but I need financial breakthrough.
1: Pray for you.
0: Play Take Me Home by Kofi Boham, because I don't want to be a multi-socket.
1: We will pray for you.
0: And so we're going to share a prayer with you, my brother. The God-fearing lady is there already, all right? Just a little, you know, financial breakthrough. So, Father, we pray for our brother. More money, more open doors.
1: Amen.
0: Father, give him the right job to do so that he can go ahead and take this lady home.
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0: Alrighty, so this is Kofi Boham's Take Me Home, and that one was for our big brother right there. Okay, hopefully within the next year, we should hear your Take Me Home story. All right, we should hear your Take Me Home story. Let's see a few messages we've got here. Mommy, the highly favored one, is listening. I know Mommy is also listening from either the Gambia or one of these African countries. She's not in Ghana at the moment, so it's very easy listening to the radio. You can join us this morning as well, wherever you are listening to us. What is your Monday survival kit? What are the things you do your Mondays? You can't do your Mondays without. And this one says prayer, my notebook, and a bottle of water. They keep me focused throughout the day. Prayer and notebook. Okay, I have my notepad on my phone. I hardly carry a notebook. So prayer and water, right, which is good to keep you refreshed all day. What's your Monday survival? Shanta, have you thought about yours so far? You're still thinking. Mm-hmm. So tune in, and then what else? That's it, huh? I think my Monday, it has got to be, money may have to sit on top, so listen, Chantel, 90% of men, okay, Monday, their balance must balance. I'm speaking for men. Your account must balance on Mondays, all right? If the Monday be a crack or 27th like today, it must balance, all right? So Mondays, my account must balance first. I can't do my Mondays without, you know, the account balancing, all right? To be able to, you understand? So that one for me first on Monday, okay? My phone has become everything, okay? I don't carry, I hardly use my diaries and all of that. Everything goes on my phone. My notepad is full. Okay, there are reminders, there are things, all in the kind of notepad I use, okay? And so I think I prepare for the show every day, anywhere I am. I mean, things drop, I write them, and I try to develop them. So my notepad, yeah, try. You're sitting somewhere, and then something drops, quickly you scribble it, it works. And so my phone with everything on it, that must come in as well. What else on Monday? I'll add my third to it this morning. But guys, let me talk to you about couples retreat, okay? Let me run you through couples retreat. And this one, I'm speaking to Emmanuel and Chantel,
1: yeah,
0: in the studio.
1: Very single.
0: Couples retreat is the most refreshing weekend for any couple who is listening to me this morning.
2: I like the refreshing. Go there.
0: Because, first and foremost, I think one of the things I hate seeing my wife do is work when we're in the house. Mm. All right. Cooking, especially the weekends, they're cooking. Sometimes you want to see her rest.
1: Mm, that's a good man talking.
0: You understand? Mm. When you go to couples retreat, that one is non-existent.
1: Yeah.
0: Because you're going to wake up to breakfast.
1: Exactly. Mm.
0: All right? You're doing nothing. Mm. You wake up, you sleep, and then you go to breakfast. So usually that's beautiful.
1: Yeah.
0: All right? It's the most refreshing time. Couples retreat is the time where I think you get to see your wife or your husband in a way you've not been seeing, all right? Mm. And I'll explain, okay? Because I can see your faces. How do you see your spouse in a way you don't see?
1: Yeah.
0: Now, when you're back in town and you're working and you wake up and you go to work, when you come back home and you say your kiss, sometimes, no, it's just kiss,
1: yeah,
0: and you go to the kitchen and you maybe go and shower and you're on the phone and work and you go in and you go to bed, you hardly see each other.
1: Right.
0: Even though you live by each other.
1: Interesting.
0: You don't pay attention to each other.
1: I
0: know couples are listening. When was the last time you looked at your wife in a very sensual way?
1: Wow.
0: What's the time, Cry? 8:36. Okay. I think I can say all these. Children are on vacation, so it's fine. When was the last time? Many husbands listening to me this morning, they've not really looked at their wives in the way they used to look at them 10 years ago before they married, or when they married first 1 year. I can tell you, but couples retreat. That you know, you're lying in bed and she's waking up. Maybe she took the morning coat, she wore it, and she went into the bathroom. You're looking at her now because you guys are not thinking about anything again. Just you,
1: the two of you.
0: So then you're discovering, hey, you know, this woman.
1: You remember why you married her?
0: You married the woman. You understand?
1: Yeah.
0: And you know, usually breakfast is refreshing because you had a good night.
1: Yeah.
0: You get the point.
1: Beautiful night.
0: So when you go to breakfast, couples, everybody's face is, you know, glooming. The women are looking extra beautiful. The men are shaking hands. Wow. They're talking business, kakra. Looking good.
1: There's an anointing on couples retreats.
2: This must be about the location.
0: So this year, no, it's not just location, Imana. It's the fact that you're not home.
1: Yeah.
0: Okay. And everything is at your disposal. Hi, you want omelette? How many? Two? You want extra vegetables?
1: Because even as a single person listening to this, like, I'm feeling some way, B.
0: You have some, will you do mushrooms on it?
1: You know.
0: Do you want bacon? Do you want yogurt? You want
1: soft
0: flavored
1: life for the period? This
0: you understand
1: exactly. This is your opportunity to have a soft life.
0: Pay attention to your spouse, each other.
1: Yeah.
0: But you see, the icing on the cake, no, is the sessions we have. This year, for the third time running, we're having Michael Ohinefa and Letitia. Nice. I think when it comes to couple bonding activities, we're still looking at who will match Michael and Letitia. Maybe that's why we keep using Michael and Letitia. Now, let me let you into it.
1: Please do.
0: Last year, in the Western region, Michael, Dems, we went into groups.
1: Right.
0: Now, we saw a lot of eggs. A lot of crates of eggs. We're like, what session is this one going to be? And a crate of eggs, each group were given crates of eggs. Mm. We had newspapers. We had Caesars. Mm. We had tapes. I mean, tapes, masking tapes and stuff. We didn't know. Now, they said, these are your eggs. Package them the best way possible you can so that these eggs can survive any adverse effect.
1: Right.
0: We didn't know what adverse effect it was going to be. And so groups started packing. There were engineers in the groups. They started packing. There were, you know, different professions they applied. Do you know what Michael Dems did? They stood at the highest point of the hotel and dropped the packages that people had done. We had to open and see
1: if
0: whose eggs survived. And you can imagine, we didn't know what they were going to do. Can imagine when we were checking the eggs, people were using microscopic eyes to see so that, because if your one crab breaks out, you're losing.
1: Yeah.
0: Plus the sessions we had where couples opened up. Some couples shed tears, opened up. It's beautiful at couples retreat. You heal. You're refreshed.
1: Yeah.
0: The marriage, you really look at the marriage again.
1: Mm-hmm.
0: I think for some couples, they're saying they want to look at couples retreat every year as starting the journey for another 1 year. That's why we keep going.
1: The refresh.
0: Exactly.
1: Like getting refreshed.
0: And the icing on the cake again is the vow renewal.
1: Mm.
0: There's renewal of vows every couple's retreat on the Sunday.
1: This is so
0: before
1: beautiful.
0: We leave the venue. Yesterday I saw my picture looking into my wife's eyes.
1: Aww.
0: When we're doing the renewal vows. I was going through some pictures with my children. We saw that picture. They said, Papa, what were you saying? And I'm like, I was just telling Mama how much I loved her. So if you're listening this year, if you're listening in, you've never been there, and you see the reality is some people, most of us, we married in scarcity.
1: Okay.
0: A lot of people married, they were young, they did things, and so a lot of people married with no honeymoon, still. Didn't take your wife on an honeymoon. This year, please.
1: It's a great opportunity.
0: Okay, it's a great opportunity to do it. And for those of us who, for a long time, we see that we are drifting apart. But we don't know the reason. But life is happening to us.
1: Yeah.
0: This may be an opportunity to rekindle the love.
1: Yeah.
0: For some families, it's become a vacation. They bring their children along. you know, they bring them along. They book a room for the children. They're in the room. They together. Aqua Safari is therapeutic, you know. This year they have new things. And so please, if you're listening to us right now, I want to encourage you. Jennifer is on standby to pick up your call. 0545-223324. That is 0545-223324. Give her a call. Now, as far as I know, over the weekend, we have booked about 70% of the rooms we have allocated.
1: Right.
0: And we are in July. Oh.
2: Great.
0: So it's possible by Friday, our allocation may be off.
1: Yeah.
0: We will be lucky if Aqua Safari will still have space for us. And so if you're holding on for some reasons, it may be late. It may be maybe one of the few times we'll say, oh, we're unable to book you. Just call Jennifer. Pay $1,500 and secure your room for now. Yeah. Take your time and pay the rest between now and the 20th of August. It is 4 days, 3 nights. Buffet lunch, buffet dinner, buffet breakfast, the retreat sessions, fun activities, recreational activities, quality time. This year, we're doing the program in a way that you have a lot of time to spend by each other. We have a date night this year. Yeah, we have a date night. That night, we're not doing anything.
2: A date night.
0: Go away somewhere at Aqua Safari with your spouse. Dress up. Go sit somewhere at the bar by the poolside. Go sit on some swing, B, and talk. See, Chantel is not here. Her eyes are somewhere as she's looking at
1: listening
0: me.
1: To this is bittersweet.
0: And then on Thursday night, Chantel, on Thursday night, it's something like a jams night. So I'm going to DJ on Thursday night. We want to play Christian clubhouse music.
1: Oh, man.
0: You understand? We want you to dance. We want you to see your wife shake like you've never seen her shake before. You know what I mean?
1: Yeah, we don't.
0: 0545 223324 right here on the I Am Drive. Okay, I have to play a Kofi Kakuri song. Okay, we'll return to do the show. Now I was doing the show alone. This one says, good morning. I want to wish my father-in-law, Mr. Mukata Yemo Nsia, a belated birthday. I pray for good health, long life, and I pray he encounters God in miraculous way. Also, a belated birthday to Kofi Kakuri as well. We ask for more oil and anointing to do more beautiful songs to bless our hearts. They both did celebrate their birthdays yesterday. So this is from Salim and Eric and Sia, and you want Yedawase. That's Medawase from Kofi Kakuri.

0: Oh, I love this one from Torin Wells and Naomi Rain. It's called What a Miracle Looks Like. And I'm hoping that you see what a miracle looks like this week, all right? Amen. If you're looking for a miracle in any way, may God, you know, show you a miracle like never before.
1: Amen.
0: KKJ said, good morning, Ajiman. For me, Monday starts with a white shirt.
1: Ooh.
0: The other things are the same for the week.
1: Why a white shirt, though? Can he tell us?
0: Yeah, it depends on where he works. And so Mondays, right, it's got to be crisp white shirt, you know. And it doesn't have to be blue or whatever. It's got to be a white shirt, crisp on Monday, you know.
2: About the white, it must be like it's got some lines on the sides as well.
0: Crisp.
1: Oh, man.
0: But KKJ, Chantel is asking, why white
1: shirt?
0: Yeah,
1: why white?
0: You may want to explain. Maybe what I'm saying is just out of what you actually do. But then, yes, I mean, for some people. I remember one day I was here and Chantel, and I said something. And a lady sent a voice note saying, no, you made my husband pour coffee in his white shirt.
1: Oh,
0: it was a Monday like this. And then he said, oh, fortunately, he usually hands some other colors in the car. So, yes. But then you made him pour coffee in his white shirt. He was drinking coffee and he was listening to Damn Drive. And it was one of those days, you know, that
1: funny.
0: We were in our element. And he poured coffee in his shirt. KKG, why white shirt? Tell us this morning whilst we go on a little trip in town to... I do some window shopping, Emmanuel.
2: Yeah, but Jaman, I think with KKG as well, it could have been that the secondary school he attended to must have had an impact on it.
0: Yes. You sure?
2: I was in the boys' school, basically, going, and the way we start our week is very differently.
0: It's going to be a white shirt, eh?
2: What we call a blue magic. You understand? So you wouldn't be shocked. Okay, you can see some blue in my shirt already. But then, a typical for a second, like, he has his things well leanly ironed and all that.
0: But Emmanuel, I can tell you for a fact that a typical per second who, or even any other school do white, if you're an engineer this morning, you probably may not need a white shirt. it probably may be the work. Yeah, because KKJ is one fine gentleman, okay. So I know, you know,
1: white.
0: It has to be like that. You see, for our listeners who are upgrading the office space, okay, there's a good deal, B, I want to share with you. 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And Mommy said, my secondary school uniform, you find hard to believe. The school uniform was as white. It was white on white. Hey, really?
1: Wow.
0: Well, I mean, that would be something else.
1: That is something else.
0: My secondary school, our school uniform, Kumasi High School, it was some kind of jollof color. We call it jollof. It was some kind of pink, mauve kind of color. And I think it worked for us.
1: Yeah, I'm afraid of white too.
0: Schoolboys, a lot of people, you know. But I find one thing I find interesting is a lot of these Montessori schools and stuff, the children wear white.
1: White, yeah.
0: I think it's a different way of bringing children up. You know. I see my children.
1: Saito,
0: wear white.
1: We can't try that.
0: No, you can't try that. Yeah, the coffee world. Color was the best. For
1: yeah,
0: Saito.
1: Perfect.
0: You know. Santa, what do you have? Where are we going?
1: Yes, you know, July is here, and if you've been looking for the perfect excuse to unwind, this is it. Whether it's a romantic getaway, a family retreat, or simply a well-deserved break, here's something you love. 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
2: 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Oh, share those in. And also preachings that hit differently. And this all are free. Online and also anytime. Sunny GH from Accra to the world for your soul.
0: There's a request here, I think, from... all right, we'll do that later. From Jonas Stinkran. Okay, let me look through this from Jonas. Super awesome, happy birthday. Says, my dear son from another family, Samuel Kobna Bediakon, a man of many parts, currently with Asanko Ghana, Kumase. Son, those months of taking a seat through soup in preparing for your entry into SHS is one that can't be forgotten because it signifies your tenacity, determination, focus, and consciousness. I love you dearly, even more now than then. God no go shame you. On this 28th birthday of yours, I charge you to keep exploding in all fronts, heaven, earth, and hell. Yeah. Says the big 51 to Apostle Joseph Tosu, visionary of Truth Way Evangelical Ministry. God bless your ministry. Music Minister Stanley O. Ayalechi, Samuel Oye Oredu, Greater Accra Regional Chairperson, Nat Richmond, Trinibua, formerly of Gbechile, KKMA1JHS. Moving on with more birthdays. Courage, Ativi, formerly of Sebrepo, Presby JHS, Agri Kwejir, alumni of Teenpreneurship as well. All of this coming from Jonas Tinkran on the I Am Drive. We're going to do some Ewe medley at this point. We'll return with more on the I Am Drive.
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0: Right here on IM Drive, we've got just about 29 minutes to wrap up this morning. We'll do a quick window shopping, and our family from Chosen will join us for our Monday morning education on the radio. 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
1: You know, Africa is gathering in Ghana this August for the Lausanne Workplace Forum 2026. 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
0: Okay, we'll pick one from Emmanuel as well.
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0: Alrighty, so a quick reminder, 2018 Honda CR-V Touring registered 2022 is up for sale. Interested person should call 0244-989-660. That is 0244-989-660. We're going to be talking to a family from Chosen Rehab in a bit. This one is from Anne at Digla. It's called Obiaranso. When we're back, it's our conversation with Chosen Rehab.

0: This one from Anne Adegla, right here on the I Am Drive. Obiara Neon said, this may probably be the best 19 to 20 minutes of your life listening to radio if you pay attention to the next few minutes on the I Am Drive. I've got Jessie Cassie with me. Castle. Jessie Castle. K-A-S-S. Casa. Jessie Casa. You know, Jessie, are you Fanti?
1: I'm fully aware.
0: Fully aware?
1: Yeah.
0: So which one is your Ewe name?
1: It's a German Ewe thing.
0: German Ewe thing.
1: Yes, please.
0: So Jessie, where's the Ewe in the Casa?
1: So the Delali represents the Ewe.
0: Oh.
1: Jessie from the Bible. Casa is a surname.
0: Oh.
1: Yeah.
0: Fantastic. Jessie, how long have you been at Chosen?
1: I've been at Chosen for a year now.
0: Mm.
1: Yeah.
0: What took you to Chosen? Was it a voluntary thing to be at Chosen?
1: Yes, I had to go because I needed help.
0: Mm. Mm.
1: I was unfortunately addicted to drugs for 10 years.
0: Mm.
1: Starting after completing SHS.
0: Okay.
1: Achimota Secondary School. And when I completed, I was not doing anything. Because the family was willing to just forward me to school.
0: Mm.
1: So I wasn't doing any job. And I was the only child.
0: Okay.
1: So, let me say, I was experimenting with drugs before I got to the addictive stage. Because I was empty. I couldn't do anything to have any fulfillment or anything to satisfy me.
0: Mm.
1: I was just there. I was just waiting to go to school. And unfortunately, I fell into the bad crowd that led me to drugs.
0: So Jesse, is it a purpose thing? Like, as a young man,
1: it is a purpose thing.
0: Yes,
1: if you don't have anything doing, there's this emptiness in you desire to fill that emptiness, and you start experimenting with things, not just drugs only.
0: Yeah,
1: there are a whole lot of things you start experimenting with. If you unfortunately fall onto the drug lane, you continue whilst you pick up other things along the way as well.
0: Do you still remember how it all started? Maybe that first hit, that first time you actually saw maybe drugs. You still remember?
1: To be honest, I don't. But I do know I started with smoking weed and popping pills. So I used to go out, because I didn't have anything doing at home, I used to go out to parties and then stuff, SHS parties. After SHS parties and then go into the clubs as well. I wanted to experience how the club felt like. Strict home, so I didn't know what it was like until after SHS, when I escaped from the house because my dad was very strict. I don't even go out during vacation, and I'm the only child, so there's time and attention for me. But I felt like it was too much pressure on me, and mommy left, so it was just I and dad. So it got to a time I just rebelled and left the house. That was when I fell into the wrong crowd, into the wrong hands. And then it went on from there. I started smoking weed because I was with the so-called fraud boys. I was also into fraud, unfortunately. And I was seeing money, and there was nothing fun to do except cars, women, and drugs. So at a point in time, I had to isolate myself because I had this guilty conscience at the back of me at the end of everything. The excitement was just for a while.
0: Yeah.
1: When you're in your closet, depression sets in real hard.
0: Is it?
1: You don't know what to do. And if you don't get help, that's when you sink deeper into what you're used to, which is the drugs.
0: You know, Jesse, I always ask when I meet people on these subjects, I ask, can you still remember maybe that moment that made you think, I need help? Maybe what was that worst moment that you look back at today and you're not proud at all? Maybe it brings tears to your eyes.
1: A lot of days. Like I said earlier on, the guilty conscience weighs heavy on me after everything. And it was a daily thing. At the end of the day, when I get tired and I'm in my closet, I do cry and I do pray. Because I didn't know who to turn to. I didn't know how to get help. So the only way I knew best growing up is to pray to God. I was into like I said, fraud. And then I was involved into local fraud as well. So I've slept in 11 police stations in Accra here alone. And through those journey, I realized that God was with me each and every step of the way. Because things that I went through, I don't know why I was able to go through it, how I was able to go through it. But I knew that people would end up in jail because of the kind of things I did. And then even the kind of things I hear people do that end them up in jail. I just knew that God was there to get me out. I needed to avail myself. That was my responsibility. But I didn't know how. I didn't know who to talk to get help. I was supposed to go to jail one last time. One last time that I did a local fraud. I remember God came through for me. It was one of the biggest miracles in my life that I can never forget. And it was the first time I stood before a judge. There are a lot of things I've never experienced, but because of this journey. And it felt like standing before God.
0: Which, like the day of a sentencing or something?
1: The day of sentencing. I slept in the Legon police station for 103 days.
0: Ooh.
1: That was my longest sentence. And God being so good, I've never been to his home. God knows I can't take it. So on the day of judgment, there was a picture that came into my head. It was like standing before God in that box. So I asked myself, if I had died through these things I was doing and I was to stand before God, where would I end up? And your spirit just gives you the answer because you know where you're coming from. You know what you're into. And if you die in that moment, you know where you're going to. Nobody needs to judge you. You automatically judge yourself. So that was when I needed to turn around. But unfortunately, when I got out, I didn't get help again. That was when I even fell deeper. And then now I didn't have a place to stay. I was on the streets. I just didn't know how to live. So anytime I'm able to get money and get high, I always end up crying, asking God to get help. I was passing by a store when I heard someone on this radio station talking about rehab. I didn't even know. I used to hear the word rehab, but I didn't know what a rehab would do. And then rehab didn't come to my mind during the whole addiction journey. So there was one man, Gardner, who was telling his story on this radio station. And then he happened to be an Akura. That's an old student of Achimota Secondary School.
0: Gardner is that chosen right now, right?
1: He is.
0: He's back in rehabbing.
1: Yeah. Yeah. That's another part of the story.
0: Yeah.
1: That's the recovery process. So I walked to the facility after one night. I think I walked there at dawn. I walked in at dawn. And funny enough, he's the one who opened the gate for me. So when he spoke, I just captured his voice in my memory. When he spoke, I was like, are you the one who spoke on radio? He was like, when? I didn't tell him when. I just said, you spoke on Sunny FM. He said, yes. When I entered the gate, I cried for 30 minutes. There was a heavy relief. I don't know how to explain. It's like a dark part of your spirit has been lifted off. I cried for 30 minutes and he handled me until he left, and then now he's back. So this radio thing, this education on drugs and even advertising the help you can get from rehab on radio is really helping.
0: It's helping.
1: But like I said, my story, I know it's been God, because the way I even heard it on radio, where I heard it, the person speaking and how I got there, it's been God's leading, God's engineering. Totally.
0: You know, there's one gentleman, I've forgotten his name. I mean, he was an actor. I don't know if you remember the
1: Joseph Ferguson.
0: Ferguson, is he still around? Okay. So I mean, he shared something. I asked him, he shared a moment that he almost died in Kumasi when he had gone to do a shoot, had a lot of money on him, went to spend all the money at a ghetto, and even his transportation from Kumasi to Accra, spent it at the ghetto, and he had left the ghetto, and I think for some reason scaled on some wall, be apparently, and people thought he was a thief and beat him up and almost burnt him, you know. And I remember another gentleman who I met here who had, I mean, he came from a very privileged background. He had met his family in SA, and he had gone to rehab, and they gave him some money, some pounds, to go to an auntie in the UK. And right from there, as soon as they left, he asked people if there's a ghetto around, with the money in hand, and went to the ghetto and spent all the money. And the next thing he saw, his flight was in the sky going. And I mean, I don't know if you can. I mean, you've been at Chosen for over a year.
1: Yeah.
0: If there's somebody listening to us right now, okay, yeah, who is struggling, what would you say should be the first thing that should come to their mind? Struggling, and I don't mean, you know, the people on my heart this morning are those people still married, home, keeping up appearances, listening to us now, drinking heavily, smoking, but they still come back home and their spouses, their children don't know about. What should come to them? What should they do? What should be the first thing? What would you advise?
1: To be honest, I'll tell them to reach out to God first. Hmm. I do not know any kind of medication on this earth that can redeem, heal, or deliver us from this kind of addiction.
0: Hmm.
1: Be it drugs, alcohol, sex, any form of addiction. There's no remedy on this earth except to reach out to God. He's the one that will direct you and lead you. It might take a while.
0: Yeah.
1: I mean, God doesn't answer us instantly, but eventually He will. And then anyone on this journey should realize that everything happens for a reason.
0: Yeah.
1: God doesn't allow anything to happen to us for no reason. It is a journey. It is supposed to help us reach somewhere in life. But if you give up on yourself, then you've disappointed yourself and God and your family. So first and foremost, reach out to Him. Ask Him questions. He's our creator. He's our source of life. Who else are we supposed to reach out to? Except Him. So reach out to Him. You will find a way. He will lead you. It's automatic. You will know how you get your redemption or healing, but you will get there. Reach out to Him. Be consistent in reaching out to Him. Because if I had given up reaching out, sometimes it felt like I'm smoking and I'm reaching out to Him. Is He really listening?
0: Yeah.
1: He is listening to you more than...
0: He is there.
1: He is there. Because sometimes I used to cry, and I sleep on the street too. So you realize, if God is listening to me, why is this happening for 2, 3, 4, 5, 6 months? He's preparing something bigger for you. Number two, you need to be disciplined, willing, and you need to force yourself to be in self-control. Without these things too, God can't help you. It is something that a human being needs to endure. You just need to control yourself. Other than that, you'll be wayward.
0: You know, all that you're... there's a gentleman I've always spoken about that I met in my estate. I'm still seeing him, Chantel. I'm still seeing him deteriorating. I think I've said anything I can say. That, you know what, I will take you to Chosen. But he... this was, top IT guy, young man coming up, has taken a mortgage in an estate. You know, young man, and the worst part is he's falling into drugs, and I've seen how now he's looking so shabby, he's looking unkempt, he's actually looking dirty now, not even shabby, looking dirty now. I think he would pick himself up and do one or two jobs, and that's what pains me. He can work to get the money. And he will, and he told me, he said, I'm struggling. And I said, let's get you help. There's a place. But I think he's too smart for himself that he thinks he can probably do it. It pains me to see him deteriorating, because I saw him when he came in. I saw his head move from normal cut to dreads. I saw him very well dressed young man. Now he's always very dirty. Last time I saw him, he had come to a place. I was buying something to buy alcohol. He was smelling, and I said, "Charlie, you need help." He said, "I know, I know, I know. I need help. I'm working on it." Like, you can't do it yourself.
1: No.
0: You know, if you're listening to us this morning and in some way, you're struggling, okay? An addiction is not just drugs.
1: No.
0: For some, it's sex, it's masturbation, it is gambling.
1: Yeah.
0: I heard a man sold his car, and I think it was a Vitz, a few months back. And the next day, he didn't have the 60-something thousand. Just the next day. He didn't have the 60-something thousand again on betting. He said he had some too sure odds. He just wanted to double the money. Just a game. And if you understand how they do that thing, just a game.
1: Yeah.
0: To double it to about 120,000, and he lost all of it. By the next day, he had 5,000 cedis in his hands. His own car he's worked hard for, that he's bought, that he sold, that he wants to add up and buy a bigger car for work. He lost the money in one night. So it's not easy.
1: No.
0: Chantel, something else is going on. A man came through here. He said, "Ajiman, when my wife came to look for me, I had spent all the money, about 12,000 for the weekend. They saw my car parked by the roadside. She kept asking people, 'Do you know the person using this car?' Until they said, 'Oh, he's in some ghetto down there.' And when she came, he had passed out. Money that could have paid the children's school fees.
1: Yeah.
0: So seek help. We're going to share the numbers to Chosen. If you have a young lady, somebody who is struggling, please send them to Chosen, okay?
1: Yeah.
0: I remember a very fine young lady who came here. He said, "The people who have slept with me, I can't, when they see me, they can't even come close to me. But I needed a fix, and so I was living in a ghetto." She was a Legon, bro.
1: Yeah.
0: She was a Legon, and said, "I'll sell my laptop, I'll sell my iPhone, I'll sell everything." Bro, let's share the numbers.
1: So this is Chosen Rehab Center's number, 0555-466-374. 0555-466-374. And I want to take this opportunity to encourage anyone who is trying to get help, who doesn't even have a family or anyone to help them. They should reach out. They should come to us. We're on the GH Media Street, Abofu, Achimota. The founder, Apostle Kelvin Kobe Washington, God bless him so much for availing himself to this kind of ministry, because this ministry under the body of Christ is one of the toughest. Trying to change people's lives, redeeming people from addiction, depression, mental illness is one of the toughest under the ministry of Christ. But this man has kept on, and he's going on.
0: Yeah.
1: And you can tell that it is the work of God. It is the hand of God. I don't know any other person doing this. And we are strictly faith-based rehab. We are not into scientific methods. We are not into... Yeah. No. We believe strongly, and it is the fact, it is the truth. It is only Jesus Christ who can heal, redeem, or deliver us from this kind of sickness we are going through. Because it is a sickness. It's a disease.
0: Thank you, bro. I thank you, bro, for this time. I mean, Jonas said the guy is so good. He reminds me of one of the most multi-talented students I had some years ago. It's heart-wrenching, and I pray he finds peace with Christ wherever he is now. Yeah. The guy in your studio is explosive. Mm-hmm. Thank you, Chosen. God bless you mightily. That's Jonas sharing that message. Bro, thank you so much. I think you've touched a lot of people this morning, and I pray to God that your journey will be one that will highlight, the issues of addiction to a lot of people. I mean, may your voice be strong in the future when you're done with this. May you be a voice reaching out to people who need help.
1: Amen.
0: I think that is where God would want you to focus on.
1: Amen.
0: Big Amen. Thanks.
1: Thank you, too.
0: Thank you. My name is Ajiman. Chantel.
2: Yeah.
0: We'll be back tomorrow, right?
2: Yeah.
0: All righty. Thank you, Senior.

Grace and peace to you, and welcome to the Back to the Word broadcast, coming to you from Calvary Worship Center in Vancouver, Canada. I am Dr. Sam Owusu, and it is a joy and a sacred privilege to share this time with you. We are living in days when the world is trembling and the foundations of nations are being tested. Values are shifting, truth is being redefined, and many hearts are growing weary. Yet, in moments like these, the Lord calls His people back. Back to His word, back to His voice, and back to the unshakable truth that has stood firm through every generation. The Spirit of God is calling a remnant who will not be swept away by the tides of confusion, but will stand upon the rock of Scripture with courage and clarity. Thank you again for tuning in today. I honor your anger for the things of God, and I believe that you are listening, not by accident, but by divine appointment. As we journey together through the Word, may the Lord strengthen your heart, illuminate your path, and anchor your faith in these prophetic times. Welcome again to the Back to the Word broadcast. Open your heart, open your Bible, and let the living Word of God speak to you today. God richly bless you.

0: grab your bulletin, take your sermon notes. If you need a digital copy, it is on the screen. Today, I have some exciting news. We are beginning a new series. We are beginning a new series called Amazing People in the Bible. It's going to take us 3 to 4 months to tackle this. We are going to do a character study of the great men and women in the Bible. As you know, our theme is increasing on all sides. How God walked with these men and women of God, and how they experience God's increase on all sides. We are going to learn about their lives, the good, the bad, and the ugly. We are going to learn about their life, what to take, and what to be cautious of, and what to avoid. It's going to be an exciting. I've never done a character study in my life, but it's going to be great. Amen? It's going to be interesting. Journey. Today, we are going to start from the beginning. We're going to start with Adam. Somebody say Adam. So we are going to look at all these great men of God and how they affect us. They are written. Their lives are out there for us. We will be foolish if we don't learn from them. So of course, we're going to learn from the first human and Adam. Adam will teach us that we are created for his purpose. We said that we want to increase in all sides. And one of the stuff that we talked about is increasing God's purposes for our lives. We want to take territories. We want to make a difference. And to learn that lesson, we need to go the way back to Genesis chapter 1. Genesis chapter 1. So there are 6 things that we are going to learn. The Bible says, God said, let us make man in our image, according to our likeness. Let them have dominion over the fish of the sea. If we are going to understand what it means to increase, to enlarge, take territory on all sides, we got to go to the beginning. Let them have dominion, take dominion over the birds of the air, over the cattle, over all the earth, and over every creeping thing that creeps on the earth. So what a lesson. Of course, I mean, to study about a man like Adam will take us a whole day. So let me pick some nuggets. And we are going to learn about some great men and women of God and how their lives affect us. So first and foremost, you'll find in your notes, let's look at his creation. His creation. One of the things I wanted to note about the creation of Adam, first of all, when God was creating, he said, let there be light. There was light. He spoke. The sun came. He spoke. The trees came. He spoke. The animals came. But when he came to man, he didn't speak. The first thing I wanted to know about Adam's creation, meaning your creation, is Adam's identity. God gave Adam a special identity. Are you still with me? Let's go back to Genesis 2, verse 7, to the creation. And the Lord God formed. Somebody say formed. He didn't speak you out. This is where identity comes in. He burned and he formed man of the dust of the ground. In other words, God is saying, this is going to be the pinnacle of my creation. Now, I need you to understand it, because you miss this, you miss everything. Our purpose is rooted in our identity, who we are. Every one of us, we were not mass produced. God did not say, let there be psalms, and there were a lot of psalms. God did not say, let there be Johns. But the Bible said when he came to the creation of man, he said, I'm going to give this creation a unique identity. None of them will look like the same. Trees look like they are all the same. Are you still with me? He formed man from the dust of the ground and breathed into his nostrils the breath of life. And man became a living being. That has not changed since creation. Every human being that God creates has a unique identity. I know sometimes we all have struggled with identity issues. I have struggled with identity issues. Who am I? Why am I here? Where am I going? We've asked, am I beautiful? Am I accepted? Am I important? Am I significant? Let this theology put everything to rest. You are unique, you are beautiful, and you are wonderfully made. Once you get that, purpose becomes easy. You are uniquely created by God. Somebody say, God formed me. In other words, God took his time and put you together. David had this revelation. He said, you made all the delicate inner parts of my body. God does not just speak me into being. Turn to somebody and say, you are very special, you know. David had this revelation. He said, you have put me together, inner part of my body, knit me together in my mother's womb. Thank you for making me so wonderfully complex. Your workmanship is marvelous. How well I know it. You watch me as I was being what? This is where God gives you identity. God gives you identity. He's forming you. I'm going to make joys. How do I make joys? How do I give joys? An identity, a unique identity. Every one of us are so important. Now, identity is critical for every child of God because it affects how you carry yourself, how you love God, how you live out your purpose for Him. If you think you are nobody, you live out like nobody. If you think you are somebody, you live out like somebody. If you know you are uniquely created by God, there are certain places you cannot go anymore. There are certain lifestyles you cannot live out anymore. If you think like garbage, you live like garbage. But when you know you are special to God, you watch me as I was being formed in utter seclusion, as I was woven together in the dark of the womb. David caught that revelation. The hand of God was all over you in your mother's womb. Do you know that? That revelation will change everything. One thing I wanted to know about your creation, first and foremost, your identity. Second, I wanted to note the image. God did not just form you and left you there. It is very important. Now, once you get this, again, child of God, everything changes. Let's go back to Genesis 1:26. Then God said, let us make mankind in our image, in our likeness. Let them look like us and behave like us. Let me allow that to sink a bit. I want to create something so special that will look like me. We were created in the likeness of God to look like God, and that has not changed. I told you last Wednesday at the 31st watch night. Christianity is the only religion that God comes to dwell inside us. The Bible says he took man and he breathe into man his spirit. He imparted his image unto mankind. See, it is very important you understand that the first greatest call is to love God and bless him and worship him. We're created for worship. Secondly, God wants us to look like him. You did not become a Christian just so that God will prosper you and give you money. That's secondary. God wanted to be like him. That likeness, that image has not changed. Although sin came and sort of destroyed the image of God in mankind. So you look at a serial killer, that's not the image of God. You look at a pedophile, that's not the image of God. Sin came to an attempt to ruin the likeness of God. But thank God for Jesus Christ. He came to restore that image. Am I saying something? Colossians chapter 3. Let me give you a bit of theology here. It said, don't lie to each other. Take off the old human nature with its practices and put on the new nature. What is the new nature? Which is renewed in knowledge by conforming to what? By conforming to what? The image of the one who created it. We are back to Genesis 1. Sin came and destroyed. God said, I will restore. And you will read over and over again, we are conformed to the image of Christ. Conformed to the image of Christ. We are going back to Adam. God wants you to look like him. He said, let us create man in our image. And I love the next word. In our likeness. My job as a child of God, may you walk according to the likeness of God. Oh, God, help us. God wants to see his image manifested in every one of us. So that was a creation. Please, don't forget that. Identity and image. Number two, we learned something about Adam. We learned about his calling. Do you realize that the first thing God said to Adam when he created him was to give him purpose? There is nothing that God creates without purpose. Even the trees have purpose. The moon has a purpose. The sun has a purpose. Everything that God creates has a purpose. So in Genesis chapter 1 verse 26, he created man, breathed into him, he became a living soul. The next thing God gave him was his assignment. So you see, assignment, following God's assignment is very critical to your life. This is why you are here on this planet. So you need to find that assignment. We want God to increase our purpose. I need to find my assignment, understand my assignment, and walk in my assignment. When you are walking in your assignment, this is when you are most fulfilled. Can I get a witness? This is where you find most meaning. So 2026, if you don't know your assignment, say, God, why am I here? Why did you create me? Why did you create me so delicately?
1: Back to the Word returns shortly.
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1: 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The message continues.
0: So 2026, if you don't know your assignment, say, God, why am I here? Why did you create me? Why did you create me so delicately? If you don't know your purpose, ask God. If you understand your purpose, ask God, what is the extent of my purpose? Let us make man in our image according to our likeness. And the next word says, why am I being created? Let them have dominion over the fish of the sea. God did not create Adam just to come and eat mangoes. He created him for a purpose, to have dominion over the sea, over the birds of the air, over the cattle, over the earth, over every creeping thing that creeps on the earth. Adam knew his purpose. He knew why he existed. If you don't know yours, then you are wasting your life. I believe I say it almost every Sunday. you are not here to what? To go to school, get a degree, and what? Marry. No, have kids first. Have little kids running around you and buy a condo. And then what? Die. That's not why you are here. There is a higher purpose beyond buying a condo. So don't spend all your life stressed about, I need money, I need to be there, I need to do this. American dream is not God's purpose. That's American's dream. If you fulfill God's dream, he will give you the American dream. It says, seek ye first. Seek ye first. Seek ye first. And his righteousness and all other things. You don't seek all other things with the hope that the kingdom of God will follow you. Get it right. Let your heart seek the purposes of God. Walk in God's purposes, and he will take care of the rest. The world is always trying to tell us, chase after these things, make it your focus. And then when you have time, you can go to church. When you have time, you can serve God. Tell the devil you're a liar. I am here to worship God, serve him only, and fulfill his purpose. God has given you a vision. Listen to me, child of God. He has given you a vision, and he'll give you the provision you need to fulfill that vision. There is no vision without a provision. Don't worry about the provision. Just follow the vision. And so, child of God, I hope and I encourage you that you recenter your life and ask God, let me follow you only about the things which are most important. Am I speaking to somebody? There's tendency to get distracted. Too many distractions in our world. Settle. Many times when even couples come to me and they are fighting, I start with their prayer life. How are you praying? How is your relationship with God? And they say, Pastor, why are you asking? Because I said, when you're walking with God and you're fulfilling purpose, some of these things become minimized. Not that you don't have marriage problems. But when you are focused on higher purpose, you can deal with the little squabbles. But if the squabbles is what you are fighting for, do you know the one reason people divorce in North America? Money. That means that they are not resented. When you are resented, money becomes secondary. God created Adam and gave him a call. Jeremiah chapter 1 says, before I made you in your mother's womb, go back to creation. Creation leads to calling. Do you get that? Before I made you in your mother's womb, I chose you. Before you were born, I set you apart for a special work. Can I ask you, lady, do you know that special work that God has called you to do? Search for it. Find it. As we fast this 21 days, say, God, I have an idea, but I'm not so sure. Sometimes we spend all our life chasing after guys. I need a boyfriend. I need to get married. Who is the guy? I want to date. I want to date. Stop. You've heard me say this. You are not ready to get married or date until you understand your purpose. Because we marry for what? We don't marry just because we are lonely. We marry because God wants to bring somebody into our life to help us fulfill that calling. When you marry for purpose, that marriage can stand every storm. But when you marry for reason, that because he's bald, I like bald men, very soon I will start growing hair. Some of you don't believe it. Samson's hair started to grow. I'm standing on that promises. My hair will grow again. Then very soon you are not attracted to bald men anymore because their hair has started growing. You marry for purpose. Everything else, I'll let you finish laughing. He's calling. The third thing I wanted to notice is about his companion. I am telling you that our call is also rooted in Adam's call. When you see, you want to understand God's purposes for us, why we were made, you go back to Genesis 1 and 2. Then the Lord God said, it is not good that a human is alone. I will make him a helper that is perfect for him. We spoke about partners. We said that this year we want God to increase our partners. In other words, destiny helpers. We want God to bring us God-ordained relationship. It could be a wife or a husband. It could be a mentor. Every one of us, we need people to come alongside us to take us to the next journey. Somebody said, if you want to go fast, you go alone. But if you want to go far, this is an African proverb. If you want to go fast, you go alone. But if you want to go far, you go with somebody. People will push you. They will carry you. There may be times when you are feeling discouraged and you are feeling down. You need a companion. And pray this year that God will bring you very important relationships into your life that will help you get to where God wants you to go. 1 Corinthians. God is what? Faithful. By whom you were called into what? Now, one of the things I want you to understand, number 4, is communion. When God created Adam, you said, okay, Adam is lonely, but he's God. God said, no, though you have me, you still need

0: what the Bible tells us about God and us, the lesson from Adam? God seeks fellowship. Do you know we are created to have fellowship with God? We are created to have communion with God. We are created to walk with God. Sometimes we get so distracted, we forget that God is in our lives. He wants to talk to us. For Adam, it was the coolness of the day. He would come and said, Adam, let's go for a walk. We said on the 31st that we want God to increase our passion for him, our intimacy for him, our walking with God. We are going to talk about Enoch. The Bible says all that we know about Enoch was he walked with God. And God said, this walking thing is too much. Come to heaven so that we don't have to go for walk anymore. Seriously, the Bible said Enoch walked with God and he was not. God took him. Walking with God is critical. Fellowshipping with God. If I tell you meet God, don't say, oh, Pastor Sam, let me do my morning devotion and read my Bible and do the check. No, no, no. We are created to have fellowship. In Jeremiah, the Bible says, my people are forsaking me, the source of living water, and they've dug to themselves cisterns. See, God is calling us. He's a living water. Come and let's talk. I'm too busy. I need to have fellowship with my Instagram. My YouTube channel. I'm on 3 hours on my YouTube, but I can't have fellowship with God for 15, 20 minutes. And you know why your life is so empty? God didn't create you to have fellowship with YouTube. Somebody say mercy. Those things are not meant to bring fulfillment. Now, I'm not saying don't watch YouTube. That's not what I'm saying. Those are secondary. But if you are wasting all your life on Snapchat, Instagram, this, laughing, this, that, and you don't have fellowship with God, your life will be empty. So this year, every hour that you spend on Instagram, spend that hour with God. And tell me the difference. Say, God, increase my passion for you. When Jesus is the center of your life and you are communicated with him, let me read 1 Corinthians 1 again in this context. It said, God is faithful by whom you were called into what? The fellowship of his son. Do you understand that? You are called into fellowship. How do I become very close to God? My wife and I, we do this tradition every 31st. We sit down and we evaluate our lives. We do what we call 3 M's or 4 M's. Our marriage, our ministry, our money, something. 4 M's. And we evaluate. How can we go deeper in our marriage? How can we go deeper in the way we treat money? How can we go deeper in our ministry? How can we love God better? Oh, in the marketplace, the 4th M is the marketplace. How can we be a better influence, make a difference in the world, touch others? Where are we? And we sat down and we evaluate.
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Come believing, come expecting, and you shall return celebrating. God richly bless you.

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0: Lift up your two hands. Lord, help me to maintain a heart for you. A heart for you. And a heart for the interest of your kingdom. Help me to maintain a heart for you. And a heart for the interest of your kingdom. All the days of my life. Help me, Jesus. Go ahead and pray. Pray that prayer. Pray from the depth of your heart. In Jesus' precious name we are praying. Give the Lord a big hand of praise, and please, you may be comfortably seated. Engaging the turnaround power of faith. Faith is a spiritual virtue with turnaround forces embedded within it. At New Birth, all things pass away like a dream of the night. And behold, all things become new. Turn around. Jesus saw their faith as that man was being brought down from the roof. Take up your bed and go home. Turn around. The one with Jesus' blood touched the hem of his garment. Jesus said, "But you just left me." And the flow of blood stopped on the spot. Turn around. Faith is a spiritual virtue with turnaround forces embedded in it. So if nothing is changing, faith is not at work. When faith takes the stage, things are bound to change. In the precious name of Jesus, many are living here today with undeniable changes in their lives. Remember, whatever God can do, faith can make happen. That's a prophetic focus for the month. Can I have you say with me, whatever my God can do, my faith can make happen. Because my faith is a spiritual virtue with turnaround forces embedded within it. Praise the Lord. Show me your faith without your works, and I show you my faith by my works. Faith is work. We work to assess faith. It comes by hearing and understanding the word of God. We work to build our faith. Building up your faith upon your most holy faith, praying in the Holy Ghost. Jude verse 20. We walk to operate our faith. Faith without corresponding action is dead. Faith is work. Every aspect of faith is work. So lazy believers don't have a place in it. You can't build your faith sitting down and wishing. We build our faith walking the world. We walk on the world to assess faith. We keep searching and searching to build our faith. And we commit to putting it to work. For it to work. Faith is work. Now let's, for this morning, look at some other dimensions of faith as we have been doing in this series. Today is part four of it. Faith is not a religious ideology. It's a spiritual mystery. Faith is a mystery. 1 Timothy 3:9. Holding the mystery of the faith in a pure conscience. Faith is a mystery. It's not a belief system. Through faith, Hannah herself received strength to conceive seed. Hebrews 11:11. Faith is a mystery that transmits divine strength among others. What is faith? Number two, faith is not a principle nor a strategy. It's a spiritual weapon. Above all, taking the shield of faith, where we will be able to quench all the fiery darts of the devil. It's a spiritual weapon that operates in the realm of the unseen. The arrows that fly by day, the pestilence waste at noonday. Faith is a spiritual weapon that intervenes in the realm of the spirit for our victory, our breakthrough, our triumph, our conquest. Above all, taking. So it's a weapon. The shield of faith. Ephesians 6:16. And you quench all the fiery darts of the devil. Number three, faith is not a belief system. It is engaging with the power of God. 1 Corinthians 2:4-5. Paul said, "And my speech and my preaching was not with enticing words of man's wisdom, but in demonstration of the Spirit and of power, that your faith should not stand in the wisdom of men, but in the power of God." What faith does is to bring God's power to bear on our issues of concern. God's power flows to deal with our obstacles. Like the woman with the blood, virtue left me. Faith tapped into virtue that dealt with our problem, and the flow of blood stopped. So faith creates access to the power of God that deals with our issues. Faith taps into power to give us the victory. We need this understanding so we can know what we are looking for. Not just some kind of intellectual exercise. Faith is a mystery. How powerful is faith? According to Jesus, in this kingdom, it is to everyone according to his faith. Not according to the prevailing circumstances. He laid hands on them and said, "According to your faith, be it done unto you." That's why men of faith live above circumstances. They live above prevailing circumstances. Because it's not to us according to the going-ons, it's to everyone according to his faith. Matthew 9:29. How great is faith? Every great story in the kingdom is by grace through faith. Paul said, "I'm what I am by grace. By grace over what I am." Faith is what facilitates access to grace. We are saved by grace through faith. So it is faith that defines our access to grace. And it's the grace of God that makes great. Please commit to building your faith. No one's life will be any more worth than the worth of his faith. Build your faith. Faith is the substance of things hoped for, the evidence of things not seen. For by it the elders obtained a good report. That's faith. So our great salvation, deliverances, healings, and exploits are all products of faith. All. Number three, faith provokes the healing power of God that makes whole. You check through scriptures and you find thy faith has made thee whole. Thy faith has made thee whole. Do you believe that I, the Son of Man, am able to do this? Yea, Lord. Okay, according to your faith, be it unto you. So healing delivers on faith. And how we need this today, because most sicknesses are far beyond the capacity of medical science because they are raw oppressions of the devil. And the only way to silence the enemy from harassing your life and my life is by engaging the weapon of faith. Above all, taking the shield of faith, and you'll be able to quench all the fiery darts of the devil. There are many sickness and diseases that will never be diagnosed in this world. Why? MRI can't see the operation of the devil. No surgical intervention can rescue from oppression of the devil. There's no treatment for generational causes. No treatment for spells and enchantments. Only Jesus has the answer to all oppressions of the devil. And we connect with him, we commit him through faith. He went about doing good and healing all them that were oppressed of the... We need to get to that point that most of the things we go about from Australia to Germany, all over the world, have no medical solution. They are raw oppressions of the devil. They are machinations of the devil and his agents that only Jesus has answered to. Let's come awake. The faith of our fathers is still living. Let's come awake. Only Jesus has the answer to oppressions of the devil. Acts 10:38. Only Jesus. Peter's mother-in-law was taken by fever. Jesus stood over her and rebuked the fever and it left. So it wasn't malaria. It was my devil. Every oppression of the devil working on anyone's life in this service has no choice but go. And they go now. I now command your freedom from every trace of oppression of the devil on your health, your mind, your emotions, in the name of Jesus Christ.
1: 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Come believing, come expecting, and you shall return celebrating. God richly bless you.
0: Now come to this truth. Faith has power to subdue scientific facts. Faith has power to subdue scientific facts. John 11:39-44. Jesus said, "Take ye away the stone." But Martha replied, the sister of him that was dead, "Lord, by this time he stinketh, for he has been there 4 days." Jesus said unto her, "Said I not unto thee that if thou wouldest believe, thou shouldest see the glory of God?" You mean what? After 4 days? That is an abuse to science. By now it's thinking, it's decomposing. Stop that. Romans 16 and verse 20. 1 Timothy, please. 6:20. "O Timothy, keep that which is committed to thy trust, avoiding profane and vain babblings and oppositions of science falsely so called." Faith mesmerizes science. Faith dislodges science. Many are victims of their knowledge today, leaving the answer behind. You must have heard doctors say, "Except God." We can't go any further. Except God. Oppositions of science, falsely so-called, which some professing have heard concerning the faith. Well, doctor said it's over. What can I do? Which some professing have heard from the faith. Oppositions of science, falsely so-called. Faith regarded Lazarus back to life. Every stinking aspect of any man's life shall be regarded today. You have seen and suffered enough shame today. Faith is terminating every trace of shame around your life. Faith has power to subdue scientific facts. This church has never felt the pinch of economic downturn. Will be 44 years in me. Not once. Faith has power to subdue scientific facts. This building was up in 1 year without any premonition, without any running budget, without borrowing, without begging, and without owing. Faith has power to subdue scientific realities. Sorry, your wife has miscarried. Now forget about that. Faith has power to subdue scientific facts. Well, the boys are already breaking down. Faith has power to subdue scientific facts. Don't be enslaved by science. Come alive by faith. Come alive by faith. Stop being enslaved by science. What they told you is ruling your life. It's time to let what God says rule your life. Somebody's story is changing. Refuse to lose your identity to the environment. Refuse to. Number five, faith has power to suspend natural laws. Why the earth remains in time and harvest shall not cease. But Israel fed for 40 years direct from heaven. 2 meals a day. Exodus 16, verse 8. Bread in the morning, flesh in the evening. Exodus 16, verse 35. And they were feeding that way until they stepped into the border of Canaan 40 years. The law of seed time and harvest was suspended. And all that happened by faith. You check Hebrews chapter 11 and verse 29. Through faith they crossed the Red Sea. They crossed over. They went through triumphantly, feeding fat, all kinds. Naturally, flesh will roast inside fire. But Shadrach, Meshach, and Abednego were in the fire. There was no smell of fire on them because they trusted in their God. Faith has power to suspend natural laws. Faith has power. Naturally, lions feed on flesh. And human flesh will be a very special delicacy. But Daniel was there all night. Hungry lions, never fed with any other meat. But there was no scratch on their flesh. Faith has power to suspend natural laws. Go forward, and they did, and the rest departed. Faith has power to suspend natural laws. That's how powerful faith is. Men and brethren, the present downturn in the economy that's becoming global on a very fast rate is not directed at you. Amen. It's not directed at you. Amen. You say, how can you can't be in the world and not be fast? That's happened before. There was very grievous famine in the days of Joseph. They were offering themselves for sale just to eat. But Israel dwelt in Goshen. They multiplied and grew exceedingly in the midst of the famine. And stop your doubt and live a triumphant life. betrayed your faith. Stop your doubt. Secure your glorious destiny. Don't wait to lab an experience. Maybe too costly. Sit at his feet and learn. And find rest. In the precious name of Jesus, every negative medical verdict on anyone's life here is declared reverted.
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0: Welcome to Winning Ways Express with Andy Yorsa, resident pastor of KICC Ghana. We pray that as you listen to the message today, you will be challenged to live the victorious life that God has promised us.
1: In great detail, what happens when Jesus is arrested and how Peter was given the opportunity, and on three occasions he fiercely denied that he knew Christ. He fiercely denied that he knew Christ. And I'm sure that we've heard this particular story a number of times before, so I'm not going to belabor the point on that story. But how did that come about? That's what I want to talk about the next few minutes. How did that come about? How did that come about? And how do we see God's restoration at work in a situation like that? Here is a person who was asked. They basically told him. They didn't even ask him. They told him confidently, "You were with him." He said, "No." Another person comes. Second witness. "Surely you are with him." He said, "No." A third person, after one whole hour, comes confidently and says, "Yeah, this one. We have caught you. You are a Galilean. We can tell the way you speak, you are from Galilee. And you are with him." He confidently said, "Man, I'm not. Don't even try it. I am not." And at that point, the Bible tells us that the Lord turned and looked at him. The rooster crowed and he remembered that this thing that's happening right now, the Lord says something about it that I'm going to deny. The scripture says he remembered and he went away weeping bitterly. But how did it happen? Luke 22 again. This time let's go to verse 31 to 34. And I want to show you something. Luke 22, 31 to 34. Before all this happened, very interesting conversation. Jesus says to Peter, "In text for you, that he may sift you as wheat." Satan has applied. Satan has asked. He has put in an application that he wants to deal with you. Does that sound familiar? What does it remind you of? Or who does it remind you of? Job. Thank God, you have Bible scholars in this room. Job. Satan has put in an application. Then look at what he says in verse 32. "But I have prayed for you that your faith should not fail. And when you have returned to me, strengthen your brethren." Strengthen your brethren. But Peter said to him, "Lord, I am ready to go with you. I am ready to go with you, both to prison and to death." Wherever you go, Peter said, "Wherever you go, I'm your man. Me and you, we are tight. Prison or death, we are going together." The brother didn't know what he was talking about, but he said so. Because there is no room on that crucifix for two. There only has to be one Messiah, one Savior. But don't be too hard on him. Passion was flowing, and he wanted to show that, look, he's loyal. Very, very loyal. Very committed. So he says to Jesus, no, this one, I'm with you. Then Jesus said to him, "I tell you, Peter, the rooster shall not crow this day before you deny me three times that you know me." So this is the conversation that actually took place before the account that we read, when he actually denied him. But what I want to show you is this. Jesus says to Peter, "Satan has asked for you that he may sift you as wheat." And then he says to him, "But I have prayed for you." The only thing I

find slightly strange is that he said, I have prayed for you. But he didn't say, I have prayed for you that Satan will not be able to come close to you. Surely, for you and I'm sure that would have been the most obvious thing. When he said, I've prayed for you, you say, ah, thank you, Lord, I'm covered. Satan, stay away. No. He said, I have prayed for you. And I prayed for you for some specific things. I pray for you, one, that your faith will not fail. And number two, when you have returned to me, where are we going that we are going to return? When you have returned to me, strengthen your brethren. No wonder Peter, don't be hard on the guy. No wonder Peter responded to him and said, Jesus, Lord, what are you talking about? I'm with you, you know. All this, when you are returning business, it has nothing to do with me. If it's prison, we shall go together. Even in death, we shall go together. You cannot blame him. The level at which Jesus was coming in at that conversation was way beyond any mortal man's understanding. Because basically what Jesus was saying to him was this. Satan has asked for you to take you through a season of serious testing. I'm going to sift you. I'm going to sift you like wheat. I want to take you like processing. I'm going to take you through this thing. Satan has asked. And in actual fact, I've granted it. It's going to happen. But I have prayed for you. Remember, he is the forever living intercessor. I pray for you that a number of things will happen. That despite what you go through, your faith should not fail. And then when you have returned, not if, when you have returned, in other words, after the sifting, wherever the sifting takes you, you are coming back. So that when you have returned, your assignment will be that you strengthen the brethren. So Jesus is telling him, this is what I have laid down for you. In fact, you are about to go through this process, but I have prepared for what is about to happen to you. I have done some spiritual investment for you through prayer. He said, I have prayed for you. I've done spiritual investment that after the storm has blown you, wherever you end up, two things will happen. Number one, your faith will not fail. Number two, you are returning. And in fact, number three, when you come back, you are not just coming back as a broken, rescued person. When you come back, you will strengthen the brethren. You are coming back with power like never before and an assignment to strengthen the rest. You cannot blame Peter for not understanding this. It's way too deep for him. It's way, way too deep. And so when you go back to the story, you now understand why when they said, this man, you were with him, he denied once. They said again, he denied twice. They said the third time, he denied. The rooster crows. The Lord turns around, looks at him, and then he breaks down and weeps, thinking, I have failed. Because I promised. I said I was going to be there. Prison, I'm going to be there. Death, I'm going to be there. Jesus has not even gone to prison yet. I've already denied him three times. Because he has not been imprisoned, let alone death. I have already said, I have blown it completely. Jesus just looks at him and he remembers. Peter remembers and then he walks away. Totally broken. Not knowing that Jesus has made an investment for the next phase of his life. Because divine restoration is not something that God does by accident. It's by design. It's by design. God himself has already said that this guy, throughout this test, his faith will not fail. I don't care what hits him, his faith will not fail. I don't want to jump ahead of myself, but somebody needs to understand this thing. When you have your child going through some stuff and behaving some way and has gone wayward and have walked away from home, there are certain prayers you should never forget to pray. Even wherever it is that they have gone, pray that the faith will not fail.
Start making an investment. Start making an investment. Because when the time comes for restoration, you'll be surprised what that prayer will do. Jesus said no. His faith will not fail. And when you have returned, because there shall be a return. When you have returned, strengthen the brethren. So of course, all that happens, we know. Jesus is crucified. And then there is resurrection. You can imagine how Peter is feeling at that time. He denied, and he didn't deny in secret. He denied public. People challenged him in public. He said no. So there are people, there were people around who were alive. The small girl was one. The man who came was another. The third one who came. There were people alive who know that, this man. He said he doesn't know Christ. He told us confidently that he doesn't know Christ. If you look at it in the other synoptic gospels, one of the books, he says he swore that he didn't know him. So people know, they have evidence. They're receipts that he said he didn't know him. Now Jesus dies. You can imagine even the disciples, some of them were looking at Peter like, oh, this is your mouth. Oh, this is your mouth. You are the only one. Your mouth saying things all day. You will go with him. Now he's dead. You are still walking around here. So now look at what happens though. John 21. One of the things that happens after the death of Christ, and in fact his resurrection, is what I want to turn your attention to. John 21 from verse 12. John 21 from verse 12 all the way to 17. John 21 from verse 12. Jesus said to them, come and eat breakfast. Yet none of the disciples dared ask him, who are you? Knowing that it was the Lord. And this one will explain itself. Jesus then came and took the bread and gave it to them, and likewise the fish. This is now the third time Jesus shows himself to the disciples after he was raised from the dead. So now Jesus is visiting them after his resurrection. That is why when he showed up, he said, none of the disciples there asked, who are you? Because they could see that this is the Lord. This is the Christ there who had been with them for 3.5 years. But they didn't have the guts to ask, who are you? Because they could see him. So he asked, said, bring the bread. We are going to have breakfast. We are going to have breakfast. This is why we believe as charismatic Christians that the resurrection of Jesus Christ was complete. He didn't just rise in the spirit. He rose in the spirit and in body. Because he didn't come as a ghost. Ghosts, they don't eat. Amen. Yes, the ghosts, they don't eat. He came and said, let's have breakfast. Let's have breakfast. Ghosts don't eat. You can't serve watching for the ghost. And they say he came and ate them. When he didn't come and ate, he was some dog in the house that ate that thing. Ghosts don't eat. But Jesus, to prove to them that the resurrection is complete, shows up. Now, verse 15. So when they had eaten the breakfast, Jesus now turns around to Simon Peter with all the eyes who were giving him. And says, Simon, son of Jonah, do you love me more than these? Peter said to him, yes, Lord, you know that I love you. He said to him, feed my lambs. Next verse. He said to him again a second time, Simon, son of Jonah, do you love me? He said to him, yes, Lord, you know that I love you. He said to him, tend my sheep. Then he said to him a third time, Simon, son of Jonah, do you love me? At this point, Peter was feeling the stress. Remember, he denied the guy 3 times. He has not forgotten. The thing is on his mind. And Jesus asked him the third time. Peter was grieved because he said to him the third time, do you love me? He said to him, Lord, you know all things. In fact, you know that I love you. Jesus said, feed my sheep. Feed my sheep. Now, what does that represent?
What is the prayer that Jesus prayed for him before his fall? That his faith will not fail, and that when he has returned, he will do what? He will strengthen the brethren. So Jesus dies and resurrects, and then when he visits them, he comes and Peter is the only one he's speaking to. And he says, "Do you love me?" Peter said, "Yes." "Do you love me?" He says, "Yes." "Do you love me?" But then, whilst he's asking him the thing, he's telling him, "If you do, feed my lamb. If you do, tend my sheep. If you do, feed my sheep." What is he basically saying to him? You have been through the test. You are back. Now, strengthen the brethren. That's going to be your assignment. It's you went through that test.

completion of the restoration. Imagine when this was going on, that there are still one or two people were there when Peter denied Jesus. And then Jesus has this conversation with Peter. Wouldn't the small girl say, Jesus, maybe you didn't know. When they were dragging you over there, this guy was the one who denied. His restoration goes beyond public opinion. He had invested already that this guy, his faith will not fail. And after that, he's coming back. I am not going to lose this one to the devil. Don't give up. Don't just give up. Hand over your children to the devil as if they are backsliders, so it is theirs. No, we serve a restorer. You have to get angry in your spirit and begin to pray. Their faith will not fail. They are coming back. And when they come back, they will do what God assigned them to do. Because he's a restorer. The things he does is beyond our own understanding. In fact, that is the kind of prayer that David prayed in Psalm 51 when he was praying that prayer of repentance. In Psalm 51, verse 12 to 14, and we sing it in a song sometimes without even thinking about the implications. He says in part of his prayer, "Restore to me the joy of your salvation and uphold me by your generous spirit." But he doesn't end there. 13. "Then I will teach transgressors your ways, and sinners shall be converted to you." Who is converting sinners? Transgressors. Who has transgressed more than David? But he said, "Restore to me. Restore the joy of my salvation and uphold me by your generous spirit. Then I will teach transgressors your ways, and sinners shall be converted to me. Deliver me from the guilt of bloodshed, O God, the God of my salvation, and my tongue shall sing aloud of your righteousness." He had a certain understanding of restoration, that when I have been through and I'm back, the God of restoration is the one who is able to cleanse me of all unrighteousness. When you have had to bounce back, don't let the devil use guilt to hold you in bondage. Don't let the devil use guilt to disqualify you. Because when God restores, he restores fully. So if David is saying, "My tongue shall sing aloud of your righteousness," imagine David in the temple singing. People will be looking at him. There is it. He has the guts to even enter a temple. After all that he did, he has the guts to enter the temple. But you have to understand, when you are dealing with God, the restorer, David said, "Deliver me from the guilt of bloodshed. You are the only one who can restore me. I've come to you. Deliver me from that guilt, because I cannot carry that guilt for the rest of my life, so that I will do your work. I will teach transgressors your ways, and sinners will be converted to you. Deliver me from that guilt, so that my tongue shall sing aloud of your righteousness." When you hear David singing of God's righteousness, you are tempted to say you are not qualified to talk about righteousness. But restoration is not determined by you and I. It's determined by God, the restorer himself. That is why we should not allow the weight of what has gone on in the past to keep us in guilt. There are people who have even backslidden and got to the point where when they are offered the gift of repentance and restoration, what keeps them is guilt. But the guilt does not come from God. It is the devil trying to keep you away. And even when you get to the point where you say, "Okay, you know what? I want to still come back to God. I want to come back to God. I want to come back to church. I want to come back to the things of God." Something at the back of your mind tells you, even when you come, you are not qualified to do certain things. Who determines those rules? Because the God that you and I serve, the restorer, is faithful and just to forgive you and to cleanse you of some unrighteousness. All the one who is able to

transgressions. The one who is able to throw away our sins, and he says, your sin I will remember no more. Now, when God says he doesn't remember, in other words, he has made up his mind, he will not remember. So if the devil shows up, the accuser of the brethren, and says, God, let me remind you of something. This one, he has done X, Y, Z. God takes one look and says, I don't remember. He says, but I have it here. He says, I don't remember. Because then what is going on there, that is deliberate. It's deliberate, if you like, it's deliberate amnesia. I have decided that my mind is blank. As far as this matter is concerned, even when you are showing to me that it says 1 + 1 = 2, when I look, I don't see anything. What I see is a blank board, because I have cleansed you of all your righteousness. And what the devil does is that he comes up with guilt. He says, but you see, people like you, because of what you have gone through, surely you are not qualified. You look at your track record. But when you show up in heaven and they check your file, response, file not found. File not found. When they get into the database to check the sins that are added to you, why? Blotted out. It's been deleted. It was logged in quite all right. It was logged in quite all right. By the grace and the message of God, hacked into the system and deleted those files. So when you put your name there, your name comes back and says there are no records underneath it. Because the restorer says, we are starting this thing, and we are starting this thing afresh. And people are saying, but we saw it. God says, I didn't see it. We saw it. God says, I didn't see it. So God wants to remind you. He says, I don't remember. In fact, I cannot remember. There's a difference between I don't remember and I cannot remember. I have made up my mind that in fact I will not remember. And that's what frustrates the devil. And if only we can catch that revelation, we will not allow the devil to use the guilt of our past to rob us from doing what we are supposed to do. If anybody is going to stand up and speak about Christ in public on the day of Pentecost, it should not be the one who denied him publicly. 3 times, not once. 3 times. It's not a mistake. 3 times. 1, 2. After the second one, there's 1 hour difference. Enough time to just come to yourself and say, I have denied twice. No, he still did the third one. Publicly, there are people there who saw him. But when the time came on the day of Pentecost, and everybody has seen a manifestation, guess what? The same brother stands up and says, men and brethren, listen to me. You can imagine somebody standing in the corner of the room saying, huh? This guy again.

0: Father, I'm sorry for my sin, and I ask that you forgive me now. I accept your Son, Jesus Christ, as my personal Lord and Savior. I commit my whole life into your hands. In Jesus' name I pray. Amen. Well, congratulations for praying this prayer. Now that you pray this simple prayer, you are saved and part of God's family, according to Romans 10, 9 and 10 and John 1, 12. It is important, now that you have made this major decision, that you get yourself into regular fellowship with like-minded believers in Christ. 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
16: My topic is the scent of favor. Somebody shout the scent of favor. Or the fragrance. Or the fragrance of favor. It's a very deep subject. That the smell of a person or the smell on a human being is a sign of the kind of favor you have. We've been talking about Jacob and we've been talking about Esau, and we said that Jacob took the birthright from his brother, and then he finally stood in front of his father on the day of the blessing. Now, so here is the man, Jacob, standing in front of his father. And the father, Isaac, said unto Jacob, his son. So he came near and he kissed him, and he smelled the smell of his raiment. And he blessed him and said, see, the smell of my son is like the smell of a field which the Lord

Therefore, God give thee the dew of heaven and the fatness of the earth and plenty of corn and wine. Let the people serve you, and then the nations bow down to you. Be Lord over your brethren, and let your mother's sons bow down to you. Cursed be everyone that curseth thee, and blessed be everyone that blesseth thee. So these are the tenfold blessing that Isaac put on Jacob. And I pray that this tenfold blessing of the Father will be upon you. The first blessing is that your smell will be like the smell of the field which the Lord has blessed. Receive it. So first blessing, when I say it, just shout, I receive it. So the first blessing is that your smell will be like the smell of the field which the Lord has blessed. Second blessing, may God give you the dew of heaven. Third blessing, may the fatness of the earth be yours. Fourth blessing, may you have plenty of corn and wine. Fifth blessing, let the people bow down to you. Blessing number six, let the nations bow down to you. Next blessing, be Lord over your brethren. Next blessing, let your mother's sons bow down to you. The next blessing, curse be everyone that curseth thee. And the number 10 is, blessed be he that blesseth thee. Amen. The 10 blessings of the Father. Blessing number 1. See, the smell of my son is like the smell of the field which the Lord has blessed. When you appear before people, what you ate is not as important as how you smell. You can clap. Listen. Your smell is as important as your food. How do you smell? What is your smell? How do you smell? And when Jacob stood in front of Isaac, he was wearing Esau's coat. And because this Esau guy was a hunter, he went into the fields. And in those days, in the Syrian fields, because of the trees that had those flowers and all those plants and things, there is a very strong fragrance and aromatic odor that you encounter when you walk through the fields. And this Esau will go into the fields and return. And he's wearing some kind of dress, and the dress is giving him some kind of perfumery, some kind of fragrance on his dress. So the man smelled good in his garment. Therefore, when Jacob wore that dress and appeared before his father, the smell was a distinguishing smell. Your smell sometimes divides you from other people. Your smell is a smell of identification. Never joke with the way you smell. Let me tell you something. One of the curses in this world, when you are cursed, how many of you know a leper? The way the leper smells. Leprosy. One of the things about leprosy is the smell, the stench. So, Sanka, be here. You will be smelling like you have leprosy. And then there are people, when they have eczema, a crow, they do nothing about it. I'll show you one of the curses in the Bible. Isaiah chapter 3, the verse number 18. Maybe you've never seen it before. Isaiah chapter 3, verse number 18. In that day, the Lord will take away. Everybody say, the Lord will take away. Come on, shout it. The Lord will take away. In that day, the Lord will take away the bravery of their tinkling ornaments about their feet. Because they used to wear these nice ornaments around their feet, especially the women. And that thing gave them courage and bravery. Because sometimes the kind of jewelry you wear makes you brave and confident.
wearing a chain which you know that during praise and worship it can break. You don't have enough confidence. You know, there are many times we finish praise and worship and we are looking for the owner of an earring, the owner of a bracelet, the owner of a watch. And that's because these are cheap products. Somebody has, listen, may God give you the diamonds and the silver and the gold and the solid one. Come on, clap your hands. Praise Jesus. Give him glory. Give him glory. So, the bravery. Tell somebody, are you wearing brave jewelry? Ask somebody, is your shoe brave? Because there are some people during praise and worship, the sole of the foot of the shoe will remove and remain in front. That shoe is not brave. Now look at that. The bravery of tinkling ornaments about their feet and their calls and their

and the earrings. In fact, it's a case when your earrings are even missing. Some of you, sometimes you sleep, and when you wake up in the morning, one earring is lost. The other one is there. I don't know where it happened. I can't see. My earring is gone. Listen, get worried when your earrings, small ornaments, start getting lost. You get up in the morning, your reading glasses, one eye has removed. There are some things in life that are very important. You get up in the morning, one socks, your pair of socks, one is lost. Get disturbed, okay? The rings and the nose jewels. The Lord will take away the changeable suits of apparel, and the Lord will take away the mantles and the wimples and the crisping peas and the glasses and the fine linen and the hoods and the veils. Watch this. Verse 24. And it shall come to pass that instead of a sweet smell, there shall be a stink. So when you are cursed, instead of a sweet smell, there will be a stench or stinking. Something stinking. I remember one of our daughters, she lost her marriage. Not in this country, outside the country. And the reason she lost the marriage was that the husband said she smells. So this husband left the bedroom and started sleeping in the hall. And so she came and told me, her mommy, in the country where she lives. She says, "Daddy, do I smell?" I said, "We don't smell anything." She said, "My husband said I smell." I said, "Maybe he's closer than you, so he knows where the smell is coming from. But we don't know where the smell is coming from." She said, "But my husband said I smell." So he has left the bedroom, and he now sleeps in the hall. Then we called the husband. He came to see us. "Your wife says you say she smells." He said, "Yeah." We said, "But we don't smell anything." He said, "But you are not as close up to where as I am." He said, "Look, that woman, the smell takes over the whole room." I said, "We too, we will smell it." You understand what I'm saying? We too will smell it. But once we are not smelling it, it means she's not smelling the way you think. He said, "No. Pastor, she smells." Guess what happened? That smell you smell, broke their marriage. They got divorced. Their man, listen, smell can be a spiritual thing. Bad smell. And sometimes it comes from your mouth. You know the thing they call halitosis? Where when you open your mouth, it's as if a septic tank has been opened. And that's because many people don't even know how to brush their teeth. They don't know how to go like that. Sometimes we need a whole dentist to come to a church or a community and teach them how to brush their teeth. Many of you, the lazy way is just like this. And you never go that way to remove those debris and pieces from in between your teeth. Some brush their teeth without cleaning the tongue. Some do it without cleaning the side of the mouth. You know, they brush their teeth and they are finished in 30 seconds. And that's because as long as they have tested the toothpaste, they think they have pasted. Testing is not pasting. Listen, when you are brushing your teeth, consider rather cleaning your mouth. It should be a warfare. One charge. Serious judge in Ghana. He told me and mommy something. He said, "You know, daddy and mommy, I know I have a body odor. So when I enter the bathroom, I am at war with my own body." The man says he enters the bathroom to fight his own body. He said, "I scrub everywhere between my legs, my armpit, my neck." Some of you, if you want to see how you smell, you take your fingers like this. Rub the back of your ear. How many of you have smelled the thing behind the back of your ear before? You rub it like this and smell. You will see your level of hygiene. I'm telling you, bacteria, they have turned this place into a bunker. Now there they hide. So you see, some of the smell is coming from your armpit. Some of it is coming from between your legs.

for 3 days. So the smell is coming from everywhere. And sometimes you don't know why you go to places and they don't accept. Yeah, nobody likes me. It's the way you smell. The smell is so good. You bathe once a day. Some of you bathe once a day. Somebody saying that is not some, it's most of us. Bath once a day. Especially pastors. You preach in the night and finish, and you go and sleep with the sweat. The most dangerous thing to do in your life is to sweat throughout the day and go and sleep with it. By the time you do it 1 month, 2 months, 3 months, you have cultivated an everlasting, eternal smell which will not stick on you and doesn't go anywhere. So look, bring that verse again. Instead of a smell which is good, sweet smell, there shall be a stink. Stink. And it's coming from every part of your body. And I'm telling you, those kind of smell, perfume doesn't take it away. Some of you just go and buy perfume and start. Perfume doesn't kill it. I can tell you, even deodorant. I can tell you what I personally do. I use lime. Lime, lebunyami. That's the only one. That is one of the ones that can kill that demon. And I use it morning and night too. If you go to any environment where I am, you see lebunyami. When I'm traveling to America, Britain, or wherever, you go to my bathroom, you see lebunyami. Lime. And the thing is painful. And then, by the grace of God, I have a woman who can smell the smell. And she doesn't say it rudely. She just tells me that, let me say, who's your line? Who is not? So, I never, who can say it. And she knows I don't like it, but I'm forced. Because I know the importance of a stench. In fact, never sleep without brushing your teeth, or let me call it this one, cleaning your mouth. Yeah. Thank you. One of our pastors came to us and complained to me about me. Hey, Daddy, can you believe your dad, your daughter is causing confusion? I said, what has she done? She says my mouth smells. And you know me already. I said it's true. All of us struggle with you like that, but we can't tell you. So if she has told you, she has said it for all of us. Then I asked the wife, did you say your husband's mouth smells? She said, yeah, but that is not true. Don't you smell it? I said, I do. Especially when I'm standing and he comes to whisper something into my ears. And Daddy, when is the prayer meeting? I said, get thee behind me, Satan. Get thee behind me, Satan. When is the prayer meeting? Do you know what you are putting in my nose? Go near somebody, smell the person and say, you smell good. Even if the person is not smelling good, just tell them, you smell good, you smell good, you smell good. You smell. Can you clap your hands at all? Listen, may God give you a good nose. Let me tell you this, people, in life, this is the 18-yard box. Everybody say, this is the 18-yard box. Come on, say it again. Come on, say it again. Come on. People of success meet you. Or wait. Actually, what they hear from your mouth will affect the way they treat you. The way you speak your English, you speak your fra-fra, the way you speak your kasam, the way you speak your bully. See, when Pastor Ron is speaking,

don't say they, you say day. So for many people, day and they, there's no difference. Thank you. We say thank you. Thank you. So your speech, what they hear you say, what they hear. Number two, what they smell when you appear. Number three, what they see when you appear. And then number four, what they eat and taste. So if you're a woman, you are married, or you're a man, you are married, you want favor with your husband or your wife. You see, if you're a man and you want favor from your wife, what she hears. Oh. Sometimes when I want something from mommy and I know she may not be willing, I get up and say, below, below, below, below. And she knows the meaning of the below, below. Below, below, below, below. You know, people, human beings are just affected. This is the zoo. I pray that it will be very important to you, every aspect. So, your smell is a distinct smell. In the same way, you can have a bad smell, and when you appear, everybody knows you have arrived. May God give you strong, sweet fragrance. Receive it in the mighty name of Jesus. And if you can clap your hands, it's coming to you. If you can clap your hands, it's coming to you. If you can clap your hands, it's coming to you. So smell. Can I tell you this? May nobody, Magadasia, and here I'm going into spiritual dimensions. May nobody take your smell somewhere and take your blessing. Ah, you didn't hear that. You see, there are these, let me call it, spiritual decoys who can mimic you. They can go to a malam or they can go to chuchuman, everything. They use your voice. They use your smell. They use your personality, because your smell is your personality, and they take your blessing from you. I pray in Jesus' name, may nobody send you anywhere and it is not yourself. May nobody you shall anywhere. May nobody carry you anywhere and represent you to take your blessing. Listen, your smell is your personality. Anytime when I was young, many times when I was sick, one of the things I needed in order to recover from the sickness, and I really liked that thing, was my father's cover cloth. My father knew nothing about perfume. He knew nothing about deodorant. But he had this natural scent. And I could smell that thing, and I knew that scent of my father. When they put my father's cover cloth on me, and I smell it, I start getting well. Listen. The smell of your father is a blessing. I'm telling you, even our old fathers who are illiterate, who have never used perfume or deodorant, I can tell you, their garments are blessings. Once in a while, when you have the opportunity, and you are near your biological mother or biological father, and they are alive, just take their cloth and put it on yourself and let that mantle touch you. Smell that mantle. Pray with that mantle above your father, and the father's blessing will come upon you. May your father's come and be a mantle upon your life in the name of Jesus. So you know,

0: make a t-shirt or a shirt which is mine and I give it to them. And they don't know the reason. One of it is the smell. You know, people, the human being smell, even that is an anointing. See, the smell of my son is like the smell of the field which the Lord has blessed. And you know, people, when people carry your clothing to mouths, to magicians, and so on and so forth, and to witches and wizards and divines, and even false pastors, one of the things they use against you is not the fabric, it is your smell in that dress. I will show it. In the book of Exodus, the Bible said, and thou shalt speak unto the children of Israel, saying, this shall be an holy anointing oil unto me throughout your generations. Upon man's flesh it shall not be poured, neither shall you make any other like it after the composition of it. It shall be holy, and it shall be holy unto you. So he said, it is holy, and it shall be holy unto you. Don't make any oil like this one. That means don't mimic, don't copy, don't try to make a decoy of this kind of smell. I pray nobody will use your smell, nobody will use your image, nobody will use something that represents you and go and take your blessing. And as I speak to you right now, anywhere your picture has been taken, anywhere your clothing have been taken, anywhere they have taken your shoe, anywhere they have taken your shirt, anywhere they have taken your earring, anywhere, listen to me, some of you, your rings, your ring is somewhere, your clothing are somewhere. We destroy any power of the enemy working against you in the mighty name of Jesus. Come and clap your hands and scream. Now, he said, whosoever compounded any like it, and whosoever putted any of it upon a stranger, shall even be cut off from his people. That means anybody who attempts to copy this oil, the person will die. I pray right now, anybody copying you anywhere, anybody imitating you anywhere, anybody trying to represent you falsely anywhere, I pray that they will be cut off from the land of the living. May nobody be able to mimic and copy you and create a clone of you. Shout it and say, Lord Jesus, I declare today that nobody can mimic, nobody can clone, nobody can imitate, nobody can duplicate me. In the name of Jesus, I declare right now that anywhere anybody is trying to mimic and clone, disguise himself like me and take my blessing, I cancel the negotiation, I cancel the transaction in the name of Jesus. And come and shout an amen. Smell. Smell. Let me conclude like this. There was a woman called Esther. Esther was going into the presence of the king, and the Bible said they gave all of them fragrances. They put the oil of myrrh. They put the oil of myrrh on them. And after they put the oil of myrrh on them, oil of myrrh and then cassia and aloes, sweet fragrances they put on them. And then they went into the presence of the king. You know what, ladies and gentlemen? When you are going into the presence of your wife or your husband, try and make sure that you smell good. Tell somebody, smell good. Come on, tell somebody, smell good. There is nothing as offensive. Oh, can I say this? Don't get offended. As a smelling husband or a smelling wife, it can be bad. Some of the men would like to sleep with their wife even if they haven't bathed. You have roamed out the whole day. You have come home. Smell good. Some of the women too, the smell is not good. The wig is bad. The coral is about 7 months old. moving. Take your time. Clean the bed sheet. Madam, clean the bed sheet. Change the bed sheet. Yeah, these days my husband doesn't like sleeping with me. Why will he?
1: I believe you've been blessed by this message. For further information, please visit www.eastwoodanaba.com. God bless you richly.
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3: 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It is not just an ideal. It is the way. It is the truth. And if you believe it's the truth, let your light shine. Take up your cross and show it.
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I'm just going to let that soak in for just a second. Because I don't mean in theory. I'm telling you, Jesus is on the way. I'm saying, y'all, the trumpet's going to sound. The sky is going to split open, and Jesus is going to step out on the clouds. And everyone will know at that point that Jesus Christ is who he said he is. And that he has accomplished for us exactly what he said that he will accomplish. And in that great moment, the believing and the unbelieving are going to have to give an account. And so every person is going to have to decide whether voluntarily now or mandatorily later, everybody's going to bend the knee at the name of Jesus Christ. Jesus is coming, and when he steps out of the clouds and I have to give an account for my life, he is not going to ask me how many Instagram followers I had. He's not going to ask me how many people applauded for me or not. He's not going to ask me to give an account for your house. He's going to look at mine. And Priscilla is going to, and the talent did I place for him through Jesus Christ. And then he's going to look at my house. He's going to want to know, was I faithful with my family? Was I faithful with my ministry assignment, with my business assignment, with the assignments that he has entrusted to me in the local context in which he has placed me? He's going to ask me about the sphere of influence that he entrusted to me. Was I trying to do everything else except be planted where he planted me? He's going to ask me to give an account for my house. And let me tell you something, he's going to ask you to give an account for yours. So I came to tell you, high school student, you're on assignment. You don't just happen to go to that high school. You are on that high school campus, walking down those halls in the grade that you are in right now, because that is your assignment. You need to know, college student, that university campus that you are on, you are not there by chance. God put you there to be the light in the midst of that darkness. You're on assignment. And if we're constantly waiting for the next season of life to be on assignment, we will see that we will soon look back and realize we were in the assignment and we missed it.

Good afternoon to you. You're tuned in to Positive Soul Food right here on Sunny 88.7 FM. I'm so, so glad that you're listening to the afternoon drive. The song that just played is a mashup, but the title is "Tis So Sweet." And Turn Your Eyes, actually, she sang two songs. It's a Chapel Sessions featuring Jesse. Yes, and the song before that was by Samuel Atisu. Yeah, Before the Throne. Every time I play a song, a beautiful song from a Ghanaian, I just love to mention it. He's one of our own, and he blessed us with such beautiful, beautiful worship. I do have a question for you. How was your weekend? How was your Saturday? How was your Sunday? If you'd like to share a bit of the sermon you listened to in church, I would be very happy. Maybe the pastor says something that touched you. Maybe there's a part of the service that brought certain messages you would love to share. You can send in your messages to the WhatsApp number 0540-130-684. 0540-130-684. If you have a song request, a birthday message, anything at all, a motivation, whatever it is, I would love for you to share. And if you've been listening, we got a bit of motivation, or more like admonishment, from Pastor Priscilla Shira, who talked about or reminded us that Jesus Christ is coming. I've been going through a lot of meditations. Recently, I experienced such a horrible, painful loss in my family, and it's really got me thinking about life in general, that the journey that we're on is a spiritual one. You know, sometimes we get so busy, distracted by life, by the issues of life, our dreams, even the prophecies we hear from God. You'll be this, you'll be that. And yes, we thank God for all those things, but sometimes certain things happen that makes you stop and think. And I went through such one of those things. It came as a shock.

got me thinking or made me realize that life, it's there's more to life. Jesus is coming. There's a spirit realm. One day all of these things are going to be over. So sometimes we shouldn't get too hooked up on our problems, a project that is weighing us down, a contract we could not land, or a problem. There's more to life, and that is the fact that this life will end. One day Jesus will come, or we would go meet him before he comes. You know, when these things happen, I start really desiring heaven, because now I'm thinking about the loved one who left and wanting to be in the presence of God so I can see them again. So I don't want to be grim, but I think these are things that we need reminders of. And I think that's what Monday is. Monday reminds you about beginnings. Monday reminds you about important things. Monday reminds you, oh my God, here we go again with the work, with the project. Sometimes weekend can be fun. You're relaxing. And then by Sunday evening, you're like, okay, let's get serious. So I'm using this opportunity. Let's get serious again. Let's remember what this whole life is about, you know. As we begin the week, I just want to remind you that there's something bigger than you to do, bigger than your dreams, and even bigger than all your aspirations. Yes. You know, the Bible tells us in Colossians chapter 3, verse 2, set your mind on things above, not on earthly things. Every day we are surrounded by the news, pressure, disappointments, and distractions. It's easy to become consumed by this temporary world. But as believers, this world is not our home. Our hope is in Christ. Maybe you're listening today and you're carrying the pain of losing someone like me. Death hurts. Grief is real. Even Jesus wept, you know. But if your loved one died in Christ, this is not a goodbye forever. Because of Jesus' death and resurrection, we have the hope that we will see one another again. What a beautiful promise that is. Heaven is real. Eternal life is real. And because Christ lives, those who belong to him will live also. Maybe you're not grieving a loved one, but you're fighting a battle, maybe a financial pressure, sickness, anxiety, a broken relationship, a dream that hasn't come to pass. I want to encourage you not to measure your life only by what's happening around you. Don't do that. There is more to life than what we can see. God is still on the throne. Christ is still King. Christ is still Lord. Jesus is still Lord. And our present suffering cannot compare with the glory that awaits those who belong to him. So this week, just lift your eyes, keep your heart fixed on Jesus. Invest in what lasts forever. Spend time in his word. Pray, worship with us. Don't change the dial. Stay right here, because we have more beautiful songs on the way. You know, love people, share the gospel, live in a way that it reflects eternity, because one day faith will become sight. The trumpet will sound, Christ will return, and those who have trusted in him like we do as believers will be with him forever. That's my comfort to you. You know, and once we're with him, the sorrow, the problem, it will all pass away. I know it's something we say all the time. It's yeah, but that's the truth. That is the reality. You know, that's the reality. Be encouraged today. If whatever is burdening you, shake yourself. Shake it off. Focus your mind on Jesus, who is the author and finisher of our faith. It's still Positive Soul Food right here on Sunny 88.7 FM. 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So when you're sending in your birthday wishes, don't maybe you think that whoever you're wishing a happy birthday will not be able to hear because they are not in Ghana. Just
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Yes, we have a TV station. You can catch up on the latest news, read, catch up on the latest interviews too. 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Again, Sunny TV GH. Download and then you can enjoy the word, praise, prayer and hope right at your fingertips. This is Positive Soul Food. I'm going to give you the number again. The number to WhatsApp is 0540-130-684. 0540-130-684. Send in your birthday request, prayer request, motivation, whatever it is. And I asked a question. What part of the sermon? I'm thinking we all went to church. But I'm sure there are others who didn't. That's why your message is needed. What part of the sermon really spoke to you? You know, share with us. I would like to hear. I'll share mine as we go on the show. The next song up is Highs and Lows by Hillsong Worship.

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29: Because I hate hypocrites. 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
29: It's just that I've seen too many hypocrites in churches.
28: Frank, if a hypocrite is between you and God, guess who's closer to God? At least he's in a place where he can get help.
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0: Yes, Lord, have your way in me, in us. And today it is Positive Soul Food right here on Sunny 88.7 FM. So we have a beautiful message coming in. And it says, good day, my beautiful ladies. She's saying ladies because she thinks Priscilla, my co-host, is in. She's not in today. It's me, Chantel Jordan. So it says, good day, my beautiful ladies in there. Please, how is everyone doing? I'm doing good. I know Priscilla's doing great. Hope all is well. Glory be to our Father in heaven for giving us another blessed day. Rejoice, be glad, and shout for joy. Let your smiles run down to the ocean stop. For the good Lord is always at work in our lives for good. Live right, make it right, let it burn, let it shine, let it be bright. Let everything that has breath praise the Lord. Have a blessed day. Have a blessed day. Thank you. Is that Judith? Okay, maybe it's Judith. Thank you, Judith, for sending in that beautiful message. God bless you and have a blessed day too. It's time for our scripture for the day. It's taking from 1 Thessalonians chapter 4, verse 16 to 18, and it says, for the Lord himself shall descend from heaven with a shout, and the dead in Christ shall rise first. Then we which are alive and remain shall be caught up together with them, and so shall we ever be with the Lord. Wherefore, comfort one another with these words. Beautiful. Beautiful. This has been my meditations throughout the weekend, throughout today. We have a God who sits in the heavens, who will come one day. That is why we do what we do, preaching the gospel, bringing people into this family of grace, this family of hope, this family of favor. I'm going to take the scripture again. It says, for the Lord himself shall descend from heaven with a shout, hallelujah, and the dead in Christ shall rise first. Then we which are alive and remain shall be caught up together with them. And so shall we ever be with the Lord. That part is my favorite, knowing that we will spend eternity with Jesus. No more worrying of problems, fear, commotion. One day it will all end. Sometimes when I cast my mind around the chaos around the world, we do our best, we pray, we do what we can do. But still we can't avoid the fact that unfortunate incidents, unfortunate events are still going to take place. When I look at all those things, I comfort myself that one day it will all be over. One day innocent people will stop hurting. But then I'm admonished even in that meditation to now preach the gospel. Because for us who are born again, it is a thing for glory. But for those who do not know Jesus, it's a horrible thing. That's why we should not be selfish when it comes to reaching somebody with Jesus. There's something that I always say, that regardless of what I go through in life, regardless of the problem that happens, I know where to go. If something ever happens that destabilizes me, I know exactly where to go. I know who to go to find strength. But I don't think it's the same for those who don't know Jesus. They don't know where to go. They don't know who to go to. That's why we have been sent to preach the gospel. And in reaching the lost, it's not, sometimes we don't have time, like on Saturday, people go out for evangelism and all that, that organized soul winning events. But your day to day, your friend at the office, the security guy at the gate, share a word of encouragement, a word of prayer. Tell them about Jesus. In the way we live, we are constantly preaching the gospel through our actions. So the next time you get on phone with that person who does that business for you, take your time and talk to the person about Jesus. Some may say, I'm shy. What if he gets angry? Honey, if you see hell, the shyness will disappear. If you see hell, the shyness will disappear. Or if you experience heaven, you will have the boldness to tell somebody about Jesus. And the scripture taking today is from 1 Thessalonians 4:16. For the Lord himself shall descend from heaven with a shout, and the dead in Christ shall rise first. Then we which are alive and remain shall be caught up together with him, and so shall we ever be with the Lord. Wherefore, comfort one another with these words. I came here to comfort you with these words.
1: The rapture could happen tomorrow. It could happen in 2 days.
0: Whatever it is, keep your mind on God. The next song up is In Christ Alone by Owl City.

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You know, don't miss Sunny 88.7 FM's Couples Retreat 2026. It's happening from 27th to 30th August at the beautiful Aqua Safari Resort. 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You can't miss this. You've been married for so many years. You're busy with work, the kids. You never really get time to spend quality time with your spouse. This is a great opportunity to catch up on each other, to find out, you know, how you're doing. How has the marriage been? What the thing that you don't want to tell your spouse at this retreat, you would have the opportunity to pour it out. I know some ways are already saying that there's just no way I would talk to my wife or my husband about that thing. Don't worry. With these facilitators, with these speakers, you'd be amazed at how they can, I don't want to use the word break us down, but make us open up. It will be a very secure, healthy environment, a safe environment for you to be able to pour out your heart. It has been designed to ensure that your marriage gets stronger. So whatever would happen there would be something that would help your marriage, not break it down, not make things worse, but to make things better. If you want to register or you want more inquiries, you can WhatsApp 0545-223324. 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Spaces are limited, so don't delay. This August, make one of the best investments you'll ever make, an investment in your marriage. We look forward to welcoming you to Sunny FM's Couples Retreat 2026. And for the singles who are listening, you're probably listening like, hey, Charlie, this thing sounds good, though. But some of us can't go because we're not married yet. Don't worry. We have just the right activity or event, exciting event for you. When I say single, I don't mean somebody. It's for unmarried people. What I'm about to talk about, if you are not married, you're welcome. So it means you could be in a relationship or you could just be single, very, very single and available, right? I'm talking about the Sunny Singles Adventure Volta Edition, which is by Sunny FM and Sunny TV, and it's happening from the 26th to 27th September 2026. The packages include conquering Afajato. You've never been to Afajato. I want to say Mount Afajato, but my boss says, is it Afaja is mountain? Yeah. So to say Mountain Afajato is like saying mountain
fragile, whatever. I think I'm even breaking this. But we'll be conquering Afajato. Afajato is there for you to conquer, right? And we'll also visit Tagbo Falls. These are beautiful places. Bring your camera. You need to start posting on Facebook. You need to start have an album. Some of us don't have pictures of ourselves doing exciting things. There's always this selfie sitting at a table snapping food. Go and snap real pictures of wonderful, beautiful place. Make memories, right? There will also be comfortable transportation. There will be buffet breakfast and dinner, lunch and snacks, and exciting mingle hangout with other singles. I like this part. Do you know why? Because some of us, or some of you, let me know, talk about me. You want to get married. You want to start a relationship that will lead to marriage. But you're so busy. It's Monday to Friday. It's work on Saturday. You go for evangelism, choir rehearsal, cell meeting. Right after the meeting, you go home. You don't stay to mingle. Sunday, same thing. You go home because you need to get home and plan for Monday. When are you going to meet that special someone? God is definitely not going to drop them right in your lap at your front door. You have to make the move. And this is a great opportunity. This is a great event in a Christian environment, meaning that you're going to meet somebody with the same faith. So don't miss it. The registration closes on 21st September 2026. Don't look at it and think, oh, that's far away. By that time, the slot would have been filled. You know, the rate is 2,850 Ghana cedis for one person, and for two people, meaning that you're coming with a sister, a brother, a beloved, right? It's 4,770 Ghana cedis. If you'd like to register, you can WhatsApp 0545-223324. 0545-223324. You know, sometimes all you need is the right vibe and the right snack. When the conversation gets awkward and you're looking for a reason to get a little closer, bring out a pack of Munchy chocolate chip cookies, one crunchy bite, and suddenly everyone's smiling. 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
0: 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Experience an intimate live band concert with Ken Blager alongside Akosua Pokua, Shanisa Kweku, David Nick, and Jojo Osam. It's happening on Friday, 31st July 2026 from 7 p.m. at Alisa Hotel, Northridge. 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

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You know, Africa is gathering in Ghana this August for the Lausanne Workplace Forum 2026 from August 6th to 9th at the Pentecost Convention Center, Gomoafete. 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That's 055-833-2513. You know, right now, as you listen to us, 300 children began their school day without water. And those children are at Daba SDA Basic School in the Ashanti region. They began their day without water. The issue isn't that they have a malfunctioning tap, they just don't have water at all. When a child is thirsty and cannot drink, when a teacher cannot wash her hands before class, when sanitation breaks down, learning breaks down too. 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

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It's a super awesome happy birthday to my dear son from another family, Samuel Kwabna Bidiako, a man of many parts, currently with Asanko Ghana Kumasi. Son, those months of taking a see-through soup in preparation for your entry into SHS is one that can't be forgotten, because it signified your tenacity, determination, focus, and consciousness. I love you dearly, even more now than then. God no go shame you. On this 28th birthday of yours, I charge you to keep exploding on all fronts, heaven and earth and hell. And the second birthday goes to the big 51, to Apostle Joseph Tosu, Visionaire of Truthway Evangelical Ministries. God bless you mightily. Hold on. It says, Music Minister Stanley O. Anyalechi and Sarah Oye Oredu, Greater Accra Regional Chairperson, GNAAT, and Richmond Trinebois, formerly of Bechile KKMA1JHS, and we have Courage at TVA, formerly of Sebrepo Presby GHS, Agri Kwajir, alumnus of teenpreneurship, Madame Emmanuela Ajika, French teacher of Darak Eagle Wings International School inside Bechile. God bless you all. And this is coming from Jonas Gutab Tenkrine, the birthday general. And he says, want to appreciate God Almighty for the salvation of one of my former learners. This is the best news of my day. Oh, praise God, praise God. The Bible says that the heavens and the angels in heaven rejoice over one sinner who has come to God. So we rejoice with you. And it also says, kindly play Never Would Have Made It by Marvin Sapp for my boy. Absolutely, Jonas, we are gonna definitely do that for you. You can also send in your birthday wishes on Sunny, right here on Positive Soul Food. You can send the message to the number 0540 130 684. I'm trying to find the song for Jonas, that's why I'm sounding like that.

Right, you're still listening to Positive Soul Food. The next song up is Michael Lear, Got New. And Jonas, don't worry, I'll play God Would Have Made, Never Would Have Made It by Marvin Sapp. It will come right after my Carl Lear song. Enjoy.

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Somebody just need to testify to somebody next to him. Tell him, I'm strong. I'm wise. I'm better. Much better. I made it. Is there anybody in this house other than me that can...

is still Positive Soul Food, right here on Sunny 88.7 FM. And the song we just heard is Never Would Have Made It by Marvin Sapp. It was requested by Jonas Tinkran for his one of his learners, right? Let me see if I can. Yeah, she said, I want to appreciate God Almighty for my... No, not that part. He says, kindly play Never Would Have Made It by Marvin Sapp for my boy. And

the end of the afternoon drive. I wish I could stall more. I wish I could play more beautiful songs. But you, as you stay tuned to Sunny, you'll be blessed with more beautiful songs. You can stick for the sunset drive, which is coming up later in the day. It's been amazing having you on. I've been excited reading all the happy birthday messages. And Jonas said to what? Redo your boys. He says, kindly redo my boys, if possible. He wants me to read it again. Okay, I'm just gonna do it, because Jonas is always wishing somebody a happy birthday. So he says, my dear son, happy, super awesome happy birthday to my dear son from another family, Samuel Kwabena Bidiako, a man of many parts, currently with Asanko Ghana Kumasi. Son, those months of taking a see-through soup in preparation for your entry into SHS is one that can't be forgotten, because it signified your tenacity, determination, focus, and conscientiousness. Hey. I love you dearly, even more now than then. God no go shame you, da. On this 28th birthday of yours, I charge you to keep exploding on all fronts, heaven, earth, and hell. God bless you more. Jonas Gutab Tinkran, the birthday general. So that's it. All too soon, we've come to the end of a beautiful, beautiful session. I hope that you have been blessed, you've been encouraged. And I began this session, I would say, the show, with admonishing us to keep our focus on things of the spirit, on things above. And Monday is usually time where you reflect on things that you've not taken serious. It's almost like you go back to the drawing board on Monday. Talk to someone about Jesus. Talk to a friend about Jesus. It's been lovely having you on the show. My name is Chantel Jordan, and I'll see you next. I'll see you tomorrow with Priscilla, my co-host, for the afternoon show. So do not miss. The next song is Anatoria, Fountain. Be blessed.

0: when the light of God's word has solutions. Kakra is a teacher of the word who also ministers with miracles and the prophetic anointing. Now, today's message. Welcome to today's broadcast. Kakra continues his powerful teaching titled The Seven Spiritual Test. Today, he shares how to recognize the truth in a world filled with deception. Stay with us.
1: I've been sharing on the subject, the seven spiritual tests. And in the book of 1 John, there is a word that is mentioned about seven times. And that word is the word hereby. And the word hereby means to test something or to prove something. This afternoon, I told my wife I wanted to check my pressure, although I don't have high blood pressure. But I wanted to prove and test that I don't have high blood pressure. So I took the machine, I put it on my hand, and I checked. And my wife told me, your pressure is normal. And I said, that's good news. But I had to test with something. I can't just sit down and say, oh, I don't think I have high blood pressure. It's not a feeling. There is a test. Also, the Bible says that there are tests in the spirit realm. There are tests that you can use to test spiritual things. Amen. So we started looking at these hereby's. And the first one is the test of whether you know God. So 1 John 2:3, hereby we know that we know him, for we keep his commandments. So I spoke about that one. So it talks about the first test. It said, anybody can claim that he knows God. Anybody can claim that he hasn't got high blood pressure. But there is a test. So if we apply that test, then we can tell for sure whether you know God or you don't know God. The second test was the test of the last days or the last times. Telling you about the test of the last days or the last times. In 1 John 2:18, John said, little children, it is the last time, and you have heard that Antichrist should come. And now are there many Antichrists, whereby we know that we are in the last times. So in the realm of the spirit, what time are we in? What is the test? There are things that can tell us. Then John said that there is somebody called the Antichrist or Antichrist. He's actually a person who come and rule the world for 7 years before Jesus comes to rule the world for 1,000 years in the millennium. He's a real person who will come and rule. And here John said the person hasn't come. But already, that spirit of Antichrist is already in the world. So he was not saying the person. He's saying that the spirit is already there. And he said that whereby we know that we are in the last times. So what was the test? If I'm to summarize it briefly, it's just backsliding or being lukewarm. Because in verse 15, it said, love not the world, neither the things that are in the world. So he goes on to talk about things that Christians will be interested in. And he says, when you see Christians moving in that direction, you must know that we are in the last times. So that was last week. Now, today's test is very important. And is the test of knowing whether is something is true or wrong. So the test that determines truth and error. 1 John 4:6, we are of God. He that knoweth God heareth us. He that is not of God heareth us not. Hereby we know the spirit of truth and error. Verse 7. Beloved, let us walk with one another, for love is of God. He that loveth is born of God and knoweth God. He that loveth not

I don't remember that they were fake goods. When you bought something, you knew that this one is genuine. But right now, even if you see a woman, the woman could be a man, and the man could be a woman. So whatever you are seeing, it's not real. So it's very confusing now to tell the truth. You can see a politician, he's saying something, but he means something else. Somebody says that he loves you, but he's lying. He has a girlfriend in India. So there is a lot of confusion. And increasingly, this ability to be able to tell the difference. You see, right now, even the witches have become pastors. They have open churches. They have pulpits. They have crosses. So which church will you even go to? How do you tell a fake person from a real person? So actually, this test is really needed in this world. But God has not left us without guidance. So John said, listen, there is actually a test. He said, you can tell what is true and what is not true. Your beloved says he will marry you. Is it true? We don't know. We have to apply this test. Now, when you read, he gives only, but let me even talk about the rise of deception now. You know, Jesus says something. In Matthew 24, verse 3, the Bible says about Jesus. They asked Jesus a question. When shall these things be, and what shall be the sign of the times and of your coming? Because Jesus told them that the temple will be destroyed. Then they asked him two questions. When the temple will be destroyed, and what will be the sign, and when will he come? And Jesus said in verse 4, take heed that no man deceive you. For many shall come in my name, saying, I am Christ, and shall deceive many. Then if you jump to verse 11, he said, and many false prophets shall arise and deceive many. Now, deception is misleading somebody with lies. And Jesus said, as we are approaching the last days, one of the things that will be difficult to distinguish is the difference between something that is true and something that is an error. And he spoke about three types of people. He said, in the last days, human beings themselves, they'll become very deceitful. The human beings themselves. Hallelujah. And it is true. The average human being now, and me, from an ordinary person to presidents, lies now is commonplace. So he said, take heed that no man deceive you. So he said, listen, number one, and the human being himself will become a factory of deception and lies. Then number two, he said, the Christians, he said, they shall come say, I am Christ. The word Christ means anointed. And when you are born again, the Bible says Christ has saved you and anointed you. So he said, even those who call themselves anointed ones or saved, even they do not be correct. And even in a church, in every church, there are a lot of fake people also in the church. Ask your neighbor, are you one of those people? There are a lot of fake people even in the church. They go to church all the time, but they are not correct. One, don't marry somebody because the person goes to church. No. At all. Because you can easily be deceived. Totally. Pastor Armstrong, one day took a church member to his house for lunch. He left his laptop, everything. When he came back, the lunch and the laptop, they had all disappeared. See, so this guy is actually not a Christian. He is actually a thief. So that's the one. He said, and there will be many, which means that they will increase in numbers. Then number three, he said, many false prophets

0: say few.
1: He said many. So at least a minimum of 60%. Recently, somebody said 95. I will just give the minimum. I know that 60 is more than 50. He said many. So I'll say that the minimum must be what? 60-40. He said many, which means the ministers of not only prophets, but also teachers. 2 Peter chapter 2, verse 1. He says, there shall be false prophets amongst you, even as there shall be false teachers. So it's not just prophets. It's pastors, teachers. He said plenty. You know, fake goods.

0: look at God's word. That smile will deceive you.
1: Thank you for joining us. Today we learned that God has not left us without direction. Join us next time as we continue discovering how to discern truth from error.
2: If you are here today, you don't know Jesus as your personal Lord and Savior, and you want to give your life to Jesus, pray this prayer after me. Say, Lord Jesus, today I repent of my sins. Please forgive me

0: said, "Dear pastor, I want to testify the glory of God. I've been believing God for a baby for 6 years, but all to no avail. I asked you to pray for me, and you prayed for me, and I am now 2 months pregnant. I want to give God the glory."
1: Hi, my name is Kekwa Bading. I want to tell you something very important. When I first gave my life to Jesus, an unshakable hunger grew within me. I longed to truly know Him. I turned to the Bible, eager to absorb its wisdom. Yet many parts felt out of reach. Passages like "this person begat that person," but they are complex. About 30 years of Christ finally come together. The deeper I've grown in the faith, the clearer His word has become. I realized a beautiful truth. The Bible was written for everyday people. Fishermen, carpenters, seekers, not just scholars and theologians. This commentary is designed to make scripture simple, presenting God's word in its proper context so that anyone, even a child, can understand it and apply it to daily life. May the Holy Spirit open your heart to behold wondrous things out of His law. Get this book. It will change your life. God bless you.
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0: This is the voice of victory with the presiding bishop of Victory Bible Church International, Bishop N.A. Takiyaboy. 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Now, today's message, hear the voice of the Spirit as you listen to the Bishop N.A. Takiyaboy.
1: God will work for you. So as you leave this camp, may God order your steps. I said, may God order your steps. In the name of Jesus, may He order the steps of your children. In the name of Jesus. In fact, order your steps to meet the right man who will marry you. In the name of Jesus, may He order your steps into business where somebody will help you. Shout a big amen and give the Lord a clap offering. You realize sometimes you are calling somebody. You phone somebody. Then the person calls you. What do we call it? Divine synchronicity. He has ordered your steps. So as the woman went for with her problem, and then as she said, in my house, my land, they were talking about her. How do we say it in our local language? Hey, Asimasi. We just mentioned your name and you came here. It's not accidental. God brought you into victory, brought an answer. If you look at it humanly, you get to a place, you get discouraged. You get discouraged. You want to resign. You want to leave it. These days, after understanding this, if I hear that a pastor, somebody is angry,

0: said, he doesn't know what he's
1: looking
0: for. I said, God will work
1: through it.
0: I only pray you don't get lost. Because we start a church. There are people that get angry. I'm resigning. I said, hey, may I talk to you? In fact, there was somebody. He said he wants to resign. I gave him 6 months. I said, go and think about it. And there I prayed for him to go. I stood in front of the whole church. Not this country. And I said, church, he's here with you. Me, I'm from Ghana. I brought him here. He said he wants to go. Ask him if I've offended him. Today, as I speak, he wishes he had not made that step. I've met many people. And when they were in their place, they were shining. But as soon as they left their place, they have become an ignominy. Yeah.
1: Why is it we see one from?
0: One time I had a dream that a man of God, he had come to this country. I was driving him in a dream. And we're going to his church. But I couldn't find way. And they closed every door. I called the pastor that was there. I said, this is a dream I had. What you are doing, stop it. Stop it. Stop it. After caught more than 20 years. At the end of the day, Supreme Court, they sack him. They fired him. He went back. No, he went to Supreme for review. And so the other time we were passing somewhere. And my wife said, this man, big church, look at where he has come. I wanted to prevent my wife from, I said, oh, he's one of the branches. My wife too, sometimes a prophetic alertness. No, this is the whole church.
1: What's it, Dabi? I'm sorry, Puan. He said, "Mama, I'm not in your boat anymore."
0: So she insisted. Then I kept quiet.
1: Me kavalu tuvo.
0: What should have been? Has become what could have been. May you never lose your way.
1: Amen. Should I walk on you? Should I walk on
0: you? When you are standing on the shoulder,
1: say, "Where did you be met?" So.
0: You can see far. But when they put you down, nobody will hear of you. Because after 40 years, have come to realize where they put you, take your time. We live in the world of men. Somebody will discourage you. Somebody will say something. Don't take your long pen and say, I have resigned. No. Don't make that mistake. Don't make it all. And tell your husband, even their place of work, they shouldn't hurriedly resign. They should go to God. And sometimes the person worrying them will be removed. And your promotion will come. You are not an accident,
1: oh.
0: And we walk with a great God. And his ways are past finding. Don't have a sense of entitlement. Entitlement.

0: nyɛ ɔsɛ ɔde ma me.
1: It's my time.
0: Ɛyɛ me mmerɛ na aduru. Me ba ayɛ akyɛ duru me so.
1: Don't have that.
0: Mesrɛ wo mɛnya saa adwene no.
1: There is more we can do.
0: Tiɛ yɛwɔ bebree wɔ hɔ yɛbɛtumi ayɛ o yɛka yɛ ho bɔmu a.
1: There is more.
0: Dodoɔ wɔ hɔ a yɛbɛtumi ayɛ.
1: If you find yourself at a place,
0: say, "Oh, oh, oh, baby."
1: There was one young man.
0: Now, Brandy, be your
1: he, for some reason, he wants to resign.
0: Bishop
1: Akon spoke to him. I called him. I spoke to him. He was finding offense from everywhere. Finally, by the time I heard, he had resigned. He became sick. Unfortunately, he died. The question is, if he had remained in
0: Victory Valley,
1: would that have happened? And that is what witchcraft they do. They would make sure that your star and your glory is covered. All of a sudden,
0: when
1: it comes
0: on
1: you, you talk to the person. May God order your steps. You have seen some before. See, my person wants to be seen. But that is not what they might have given to you. So as we are living, don't forget that you are not an accident. There are some friends, you don't lose
0: them.
1: Don't miss them. There are people you don't fight. Because God brought them into your life for a purpose. May God order your steps. Somebody say amen.
0: Amen.
1: So as you leave this camp,
0: Don't forget
1: that God orders our steps. Joseph ended in prison. He could have argued, said various things.
0: He
1: said, "You meant it for evil, but God turned it for good." So find God's purpose. Even in the midst of divorce, that they are saying, "I will leave you out." Find God's purpose. Find out. Find out. Even when it gets worse. Find out. Find out. Because the disappointment of
0: Naomi.
1: God gave Naomi Ruth. Oprah went away.
0: Ruth.
1: God, when he's working, sometimes. So I always tell my wife these days. I say, knowing what I know now. After 40 years. There are things I don't fight over. One of the things I don't fight over is church. That person like a church, I'm changing the name. No, I won't come and fight. When I was younger, I've done that before. I'll go these days. Because I've seen people become an ignominy. When you read Psalm 19, verse 1. Psalm 19 says, "The heavens declare the glory of God, and the firmament showeth his handiwork. Day unto day uttereth speech, and night unto night showeth knowledge." Now, what is telling us? All the stars you see, every one of them has a name.

0: everyone. And every star must shine.
1: Now only I was saying sunoma na mu bia.
0: But you must be at the right place.
1: And so I was so jina ne bia ye pansa.
0: If you leave your place,
1: so free will be a ya.
0: You won't shine.
1: Won sire biom.
0: Your glory.
1: When you onyam
0: is where it must shine. As where it must shine.
1: E ho na wo sire.
0: So your positioning.
1: And you see what you won jina ye.
0: And there are people who don't want your star to shine.
1: And I won't even want the person on person you onyam on sunoma be sire.
0: And so they'll make you angry over a small matter. Over even over. And then, may you never be lost.
2: If you are in any battle and that any attack, I also want to invite you physically to our Dominion Sanctuary in Accra, Awoshi, where we have time to seek the face of the Lord every Tuesday, our prayer and miracle service. And so don't forget to be part of it. I invite you, and that is when we really have time to pray. And we are there to be of a blessing. We are there that the Lord will use us to minister from 9 a.m. So everywhere you are, and particularly, you could also tune in online.
3: Now the voice of victory returns.
0: So how did the woman appear there? Why
1: is it we're
0: talking about
1: her? And then Gehazi said, that's
0: the woman.
1: Gehazi said,
0: that's the woman. And the testimony was proof. And then he said, I give you your land. And I give you whatever you have lost. May God order your steps. From this camp, may you never lose your way. May you never lose that young man. In the name of Jesus. Don't go and say, it's not my type. It's not my size. Pray. Find out, oh God, what do you have in the midst of these challenges? I'm looking at the face of one of my wonderful daughters. She was taken from her office. They took her somewhere. She was sitting at the table. Doing nothing. Taken to one of the ministries where she doesn't belong. And then I was hinted, she told me. And I called one of our daughters. I said, talk on her behalf. We were at the church. I called one of them. I said, go and talk on her behalf. And when I met her at this camp, she said, they have promoted me.
1: And
0: they have taken me to a whole region. Put your hands together.
1: Hallelujah.
0: Sometimes some testimony, you see, she's coming to honor the Lord. If she tells you, but because of obvious reasons. When she told me, I was just sitting beside the shop. I think there was a funeral or something. And then I called one of my daughters. I said, this is the situation. Let's see what we can do. May God organize your children. There is all kinds of mixture where you can get angry. Let's look at Isaiah 65, verse 24. So I always look at it. Yeah, if I have not met Bishop Clement, where would I have been? If I didn't meet Bishop Elijah, if I didn't meet Bishop Akon, Bishop Ajakofi, I look at all this

0: And as I'm growing, I realize that there are some people, they are treasure to you. Because you get to a certain place and you want to do new friends. And then they will ask you, where were you? Because they won't allow you into the inner club. It's like a man who is now 55, now chasing an 18-year-old girl. The young girl will ask, so where did you go? There are people God gave you, and they have helped you. Don't forget them. In the midst of promotion, don't forget them. People sometimes say, I don't forget. The first time I went to the house of Hannah Brown, she did some lasagna for me. I've never forgotten it. I remember the conversation we had. Look at your neighbor and say, don't forget. And tell your neighbor. That is why the Bible says, bless the Lord, O my soul, and forget not all his benefits. And tell your neighbor. That is why we take communion. So it will help us not to forget. Tell your neighbor, don't forget where you are coming from. Tell another neighbor, don't forget. And don't get unnecessarily angry. I thought somebody would say, amen. You are not an accident. Let's look at Isaiah 65:24. And it says what? It says, and it shall come to pass that before they call, and while they are yet speaking, I will answer them. Having gone to an office before, and you are looking for help, and you run into somebody, and say, I was looking for you. Have you met somebody? Whilst you are chatting, if it happens, where do you go to church? And the person, I'm also, I'll go to Victory Bible Church. In fact, we went to Virginia. We're going to start Victory Bible Church. And we are going to visit Albert Aitiajin, Reverend Albert Aitiajin.
1: Albert, sorry.
0: So whilst we were chatting, and then he said, oh, there's a lady here. And that lady, she has a problem. So let me go and call her. And then when the lady appeared, she's the Victory Bible Church. They were living close. But they didn't know each other. God is saying, before you call, I've answered. But sometimes we don't see, we want a miracle, we want, but God has ordered your step. They disappointed you. A lot of things happen. But see yourself that I'm commissioned. I'm not an accident. So, one, what do we do with this? Let's open more churches. You appear somewhere, and God knows why. God stars our name. Do you know something? When a bird goes for a seed, a fruit, eats it, then God uses the animal to spread the seed. And we call it cross-pollination. Is that an accident? It's not an accident. So when you get to a place, ask yourself, God, why did you bring me here? Stop the complaining. They broke your heart. Find out. In the midst of this heartbreak, God, what do you have for
1: me?
0: What do you have? It is not deliberate that God will throw you away. Human beings will gather. Like Joseph's brothers. They put him into a pit. And they were sitting there and they were eating. Does it mean God uses man's wickedness? No. Man means it evil. But by the time they realize, you have been promoted. May you leave this camp with that mindset that there is divine synchronicity. In the name of Jesus, somebody say amen.
1: Amen.
0: I want to add this for you. Yesterday, I taught this briefly. And I think many women will want me to go more. You, that one later. Proverbs 31, verse 1 and 2. And I want you to leave here with that. And that word is vow. Vow. The words of King Lemuel. The prophecy that his mother taught him. Don't forget. If your children becomes a problem, you the mother because you didn't know it. Let me show you one trick. Verse 2. He said, what my son, and what the son of my womb, the son of my vows. So you need to vow and say, God, as I leave this camp, you will bring me safely. I will not bury any of my children. And it's not always about money. God, if you promote me, this is what I would do. This is what I would do. And particularly for those who are believing God for the fruit of the womb. Vow. Live here with a vow. It's not an accident. God, in my family, this person dies at this age. This person dies at this age. I vow. That if you preserve my life, my children, may they become great. I vow. You know, these days, there are people who say this is Old Testament. No. They don't read their Bible well. Give me Acts 18:18. That the people who mix the whole thing. Look at it. There's something I don't like teaching from here. Because it involves a Nazareth vow. And some these days, the young men, they do it for style. So when I see that, I say, why have you left your hair? You know something? Nazareth. It's a vow. That the day he will cut his hair, his strength will go. So I want you to live there with a vow. Please give me the scripture. And Paul, after this, tarried there a yet good while. This is Paul.
1: Where Paul? No, okay.
0: Paul. And many people say, oh, Paul is the Old Testament, but this is Paul who wrote a lot of the New Testament. Then he says, what? And Paul, after this, what? Tarried there yet a good while, and then took his leave of the brethren. And settled things into Syria, and within Priscilla and Aquila, having shown his head in where? Sincra. Why?
1: I didn't hear.
0: Because he had a vow.
1: He said, no one tam can our shepherd.
0: Vow.
1: No, tam.
0: Don't leave this camp without a vow.
1: In free and shemuya so abra won't tam be an our shepherd.
0: God, if you this business, Jacob said, if you take me and bring me afar.

0: It's a way of saying God.
1: Perform
0: for me.
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5: Oh, you're justified.
0: We will continue from where we left off. In prayer, God has said unequivocally, without, he speaks clearly. God says, read my lips, ask, and it will be given you. If this is the state of God, if this is what God has said, how come that the believer suffers lack in some areas of his life? In fact, there are believers that suffer lack in virtually every area of their lives. But this is God's position. This is what God has said, and he's not going to change this. It's a statement God has made, and he will back it. In fact, he has endorsed what he has said with the shed blood of Jesus Christ. If there is any price to pay, God has already paid the price. This is the promise of prayer. Why do believers suffer lack? Some of the reasons are because we always want to put the blame not upon ourselves, but upon some other people, some other forces, some other situations, some other circumstances. If there is a believer here that is suffering lack in any area of your life, please listen to this, because this is a month of revelation. This is a month of showing forth. This is a month that God will answer you if only you will call. Some believers put the blame on the devil.

But can a believer actually attribute his lack to the devil, to Satan? Is there any believer here that is suffering from any promise

same scripture, it becomes obvious that we cannot blame the devil. Luke chapter 10, the Gospel of St. Luke chapter 10. If there is anyone here that is thinking that it is because of the devil that is why I'm not rising, it is because of the devil that is why I am not strong, it is because of the devil that is why I'm not working, it is because of the devil that is why my relationship is not going the way it should go, it is because of the devil, it is because of the devil. Hear me. The Gospel of St. Luke and chapter 10, verse 19. Jesus, looking at you, says unto you, behold, I give you authority to trample on serpents, on scorpions, and over all the power of the devil. And nothing shall by any means hurt you. Did you hear that? Did you hear that?

The promise of prayer is ask and it will be given you. Elsewhere in the book of James, he says, you do not have because you do not ask. Can you hear that? And do you know some believers will live all their lives and never enjoy some things in their lives? Never will they. Never. And the Bible makes it explicitly clear. You don't have it because you have not asked for it. Hey. What does it take to ask? Ephesians chapter 1. So that you will settle it today, the first Sunday in the month of Revelation, that you cannot blame the devil for the lack in your life. Ephesians chapter 1, verse 19. And what is the exceeding greatness of his power toward us who believe? Am I speaking to some believers this morning? Yeah. What is the exceeding greatness of his power toward us who believe? According to the working of his mighty power, which he worked in Christ when he raised him from the dead and seated him at his right hand in the heavenly places. Verse 21. Far above all principality and power and might and dominion and every satanic name that is named, not only in this age, but also in that which is to come. God made Christ, who said, I give you all authority, made him to be seated in the heavenly places. And from that heavenly place, he transfers that authority to you. How can you think that the devil is strong as a believer if you think that you have sinned? If you think that the devil is stronger than you, you have sinned. In fact, you should go for confession. Because Christ is seated far above all of the forces in the heavenly places. And in the heavenly places, he says to you, I give you this authority. Trample upon the forces of darkness. And yet you come and say, excuse me, master, the devil is a strong devil. Of course, that is why he gave you authority. Let this be settled in your Christian life once and for all today. If there is no answer to your prayer, it is not because of the devil. Number two, you cannot blame your enemies if you do have. You cannot blame the devil. Neither can you blame the enemy. Do you have enemies as a believer? Yes. Do you have any insurance against the enemy attack? Yes. Can I prosper in the midst of my enemies? Yes. For the Lord sets a table before me in the presence of my enemies. And in the presence of my enemies, my cup runs over. I think we know that one. Where is that one written? Psalm what? Is Psalm 23 in your Bible? Okay.

So you know certainly that if there is lack in your life, it is not because of the presence of the enemy. No. Because God has said that he will set a table before you in the presence of your Psalm 91, in addition to Psalm 23. Psalm 91, verse 5. You shall not be afraid of the terror by night. You shall not be afraid, nor of the arrow that flies by day, nor of the pestilence that walks in darkness, nor of the destruction that lays waste at noonday. You shall not be afraid. Verse 7. 1,000 may fall at your side, and 10,000 at your right hand, but it shall not come near you. When you stand like this and you stretch your hands, 11,000 people will fall for you. Verse 8, only with your eyes shall you look and see the reward of the wicked. If there is any lack in your life, can you lay it at the doorstep of the enemy? No. The promise God has made for you goes well beyond any earthly arrangement. Romans chapter 8. Romans chapter 8, verse 37. Says, yet in all these things, we are more than conquerors through him who loved us. Verse 38 says, I am persuaded. I pray that you also be persuaded that no Satan, no enemy will stand in your way. That when you set yourself to go before the Lord, you will stand before the Lord. And that which will require of the Lord shall be given unto you in the mighty name of Jesus Christ. It's therefore I am persuaded, verse 38 of Romans chapter 8, that neither death, nor life, nor angels, nor principalities, nor powers, nor things present, nor things yet to be manufactured. See the security God has given you. Nor height, nor depth, nor any other created thing shall be able to separate you from the love of God, which is in Christ Jesus our Lord. Shout hallelujah. Hallelujah. Number 3, you cannot put the blame of your lack on any weapons, on any system, on any earthly arrangement. Oh, look, you cannot blame it on Satan, you cannot blame it on your enemies, you cannot blame it on any system anywhere, that this system is choking me, this system is nothing. Oh no, we have just read, neither height nor depth nor anything created or anything yet to be created can stand between you and the covenant God has made. You must rise. Amen. Don't blame any satanic weapon. Don't blame any earthly weapon. Don't blame any earthly agent. Don't blame any system. Don't blame anything at all.
Isaiah chapter 54 verse 17. Isaiah chapter 54 verse 17. Are you there? Can we read together? No weapon formed against me shall prosper. And every tongue which rises against me in judgment, I shall condemn. This is the heritage of the servants of the Lord. Are you a servant of the Lord? And their righteousness is from me, says the God is talking. That no weapon that is formed against you shall prosper. Did you hear what God said to you? What did he say? No weapon that is formed against you shall prosper. Lift your voice and say, thank you, Lord. Yes, say continually. Say, no weapon. He said, this is what I am saying to you. Ki parata sute le barashi tekema. Leprusi teke matanda rabosika. Marubile se tanda rabashe. There is nothing that will stand between me and you when I call. And Lord God Almighty, not only will you answer, you will show me. You will show me great and mighty things. Meruse tanda rabashe. Hallelujah. Let's show you something. This month. Vow in your spirit that whatever is missing in my life this month, God will show me. Ephesians chapter 6. What are you going to blame for you not rising to the top? Ephesians chapter 6, verse 14. Ephesians chapter 6, verse 14. Stand therefore, having girded your waist with truth, having put on the breastplate of righteousness, and having shod your feet with the preparation of the gospel of peace, above all, taking the shield of faith, with which you'll be able to quench all the fiery darts of the wicked one, and take the helmet of salvation, and the sword of the Spirit, which is the word of God. Amen. That is how God has dressed you. And let there be any system that can come against what God has put on you. I declare that this will be the very best month for you so far in your life. From what you and I are reading, this is going to be the best month for you this year. In the mighty name of Jesus Christ. Number four. If I say number four, what is number one? You can't blame Satan. Is that so? What is number two? You can't blame your enemies. What is number three? You can't blame any system whatsoever, if there is any lack in your life. Number four, can God supply my need? Because sometimes we think if we ask that, it will be difficult for God to answer. In fact, if I were to go among you right now and ask you, gentlemen, as you are seated there, I don't know how many years you are old, maybe you are 32 years old. In all of your 32 years, what do you want God to do for you? Ever since you had brain, that brain has been in your head for 32 years. What do you want God to do for you? But sometimes we think that, no, I can't ask for that. That won't be too difficult for God to do. Hallelujah. Praise God. Amen. 1 Corinthians chapter 3.
verse 21, 1 Corinthians

Corinthians chapter 3 verse 21. Therefore, let no one boast in men. Why should I not boast in men? Because man has a limited capacity. But not with my God. When it comes to my God, what does he say? All things are... What did he say? The challenge is that we don't even know how deep and how high the word all means. We don't. Take it as an exercise. Check your dictionary and find the meaning of all. Because God says, all things are yours. So you must find out exactly what God is saying. What is God saying? In fact, when God says all, what is all? What does all mean? Find out. In fact, go to the Lord in prayer in tongues. You must reveal to me the meaning of all. Kabarata suze. I am not lying myself down until you reveal to me what the meaning of all is. Because you have said in your word, all things are mine. What is all? What is all? Look at your life. What is there in your life that is not contained in the all? Ephesians chapter 3, verse 20. Now, to him who is able to do exceedingly abundantly above all. We have met that word again. You must go and find the meaning of that word. Exceedingly abundantly above. So three adjectives straight. God was looking for how to describe exceedingly abundantly above all that we ask or think, according to the power that works in us. There is a power in you that is able to generate more than you can think. God is saying, whatever you are able to think, he will exceed. So you say to yourself, wow, in my business, I want to declare profit of 200 million Ghana cedis. You think you are confusing God. You sell newspaper. Sell newspaper. God says, exceedingly above is able to think. If the whole of the universe is in the hollow of his hands, where do you stand in God's hand? Have you thought about such things before? When God does this, the whole world sits in his palms. So where actually will you sit in his palm? Your imagination is too... Can you imagine? If God does this, the whole world sits in his hand. Just like you take an orange, all right, and the orange sits comfortably in your hand. That is how the whole world sits in the hand of God. Now my question is, where do you sit when God does this? Where? Where? See how small you are? See how insignificant you are? If the whole world is in his hands, where are you? Why are you talking? You don't get mouth. In fact, if you shout and blow to pieces, God won't notice. So what will you think? That it will confuse God. Amen. I have given you these four for you to know that there is nothing standing between you and your God. So when he says, call unto me and I will answer you, it is a great privilege he has given you. All right? It is a great privilege he has given you, and it is

an opportunity for you to rise and be counted amongst the people of this life. You will make it. In this month, God will reveal himself to you in the mighty name of Jesus Christ. This is the promise of prayer. Now, if the promise is not functioning in your life, then surely we must begin to look for reasons why.

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We'd love to hear from you. 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God bless you.

0: of the World Prayer Center. Nase is passionate about God's people living a victorious life through his prayer and fasting. And now, today's message. This is the
1: bars. So who made the grace possible for you?
2: God.
1: Easier.
2: Wait. I just asked you a question. The answer is there. But unto every one of us is giving grace according to the measure of the gift of Christ. Who makes the grace possible for you?
1: Christ.
2: It. Enabling grace. So, you have an inability. But God's ability has entered your inability. And you are doing things beyond your ability. Enabling grace. Walk with that. When you walk just out. No, it's not by your might, it's not by your power. No, you don't look the way you look. You don't look the way you look because you completed university. There is something. There is something. When you park your car and somebody park the same car, they say your car is shiny. Yeah. There is something. There is an aroma. So which make Jamaicans now, if you don't have grace, nothing will sound. Have you seen some people when they do the makeup, they look like the deputy devil? Have you seen it? You go to the discourse and look at some of the ladies when they do the makeup. They are telling you something. Let me tell you.

0: favor, which is a twin sister of grace. Today, receive the enabling grace. And don't only receive it, walk in yourself. What did he say?
1: Okay, making something easier.
0: First, he said making it possible. And second, making it what?
1: Easier.
0: So when grace comes, nothing becomes difficult. Seven pillars of grace, five pillars. That's what I want you to know. So the thing that you are doing that is so difficult, grace has not entered. Listen to me, call God's grace on it. That is what I tell you. It doesn't matter who cancels you. It doesn't matter the books you read. There is a grace that makes marriage easy. When that grace swallows and you have understanding and you apply it in your home, you don't see each other's fault. You only see each other's strength. And you enjoy every bit of it. Even when you talk about it, you don't see min penny away no me bo fupa that's an echo grace you want to come you to me po asu na otase tase ne even the way you fight is very nice. I saw a short clip when you are mad of each other but you are helping, so the wife is trying to pick something from the top. Then the husband will come and pick it and give you a peck, and they are angry. The wife is sleeping. The husband will come and cover her with a blanket and kiss her, and they are still angry. Integration, I'm going to talk about it. Enabling grace. Ujano abijari wechoya mibu efupa. That's what it is. When the enabling grace is not there, in the book list, it's not there. No, it's not there. Oh, Osofo. It's not there, yeah? Something happened in Hollywood that you can see the power of God. Some woman blasphemed about God. You remember last year I was talking to you, the fire be that sweep Hollywood. There is a Christian house. A Janice Shifienina and left the house. Tomorrow I'm going to show you that your guardian angel look like you. I'm going to show you the angel of the church of Sardis. And when you check the Greek Bible, that angel is not angelos. He's talking about human being. So the book of Revelation, that angel is talking about. I'm going to explain to you tomorrow so that you understand. So, Pastor Les, whilst you are sitting here, your angel can pick your face and go to your destiny helper. So there are breakthroughs you have there. That is why, if you remember, somebody can call you and say, you said something, but you know you didn't say it. Are you the one who sent me the message that you need money? Then you are thinking, I haven't sent any message. Are they not ministering spirits? Send for those who are heirs of service. The only thing is that we don't have knowledge on those things, so we can't operate it. No. If you don't know God's voice, Samuel, he won't talk. God can use Eli's voice to call you, but know that Eli doesn't call you. So far, I like that. What is the first thing he said?
1: Making something possible.
0: Second one.
1: Making something easy.
0: Easy. Third one.
1: Giving someone the authority to do something.
0: You giving someone what? The authority to do something. So give God the permission to bless you. Amen. Give God, permit God to be a blessing to you. Don't stop his blessing on your life. Amen.
1: Amen.
0: What is the first grace?
1: Saving grace.
0: What is the second one? Third one, great grace. It's moving to another level now. So we have the great grace. Tell the moment, great grace, great grace. Acts chapter 3, verse, Acts chapter 4, verse 33. Great grace. Acts chapter 4, verse number 33. And with great power gave the apostles witness of the resurrection of the Lord Jesus. And great grace was upon all of them. I thought you would say amen. So listen to me. You must move from grace to great grace.

0: It's no different from this one. The angel didn't mix it and say, hey, thou that are highly favored, the Lord is with you. That means that every young girl in Israel has favor. But Mary moved to another level. And the angel didn't mix it and say, you are highly favored. The Bible says, with great power. That great power itself is a certain level of grace. Gave the apostles witness of the resurrection of the Lord Jesus Christ. And as they witnessed, great grace was upon them. These are the five pillars of grace in the Bible. Saving grace, enabling grace, great grace. Great grace. That is the realm you do. You come to what you call primus inter pares. First among equals. First among equals. First among equals. First among equals. We all completed university. We all went to Legon. We all did the business administration. But your salaries are not the same. And your achievements are not the same. Hey! Great grace. Don't just stay at the level of grace. Move to great grace. When you come there, you do things beyond human understanding. By your information, great grace level, you have a lot of enemies. The reason for the enemieship is that, oh, I'm going to say something and pick it up. It's not part of the teaching. How does God measure your love? God doesn't measure your love for him by the way you love your children. God doesn't measure your love for him by the way you love your wife. God measure your love for him by the way you love your enemies. This one is not for children. You cannot handle it. Are you getting it? Jesus said, if you love those that love you, if you love those that love you, huh? What have you done? But if you love those that hate you, then they will know that you are my disciples. So watch this. That is why people are sitting in church angry, bitter, resentful. They will never be blessed. They can pray on every platform. They will never get results. There are a lot of things that happen to you. God can instruct somebody to do something, and it's part of God's test for your life. You cannot defend yourself. No matter what, if somebody even kill you, you can't defend yourself. So the mysteries of God. Hey. I know a man who shot somebody. The man he shot was not a Christian. He was given life sentence. He went to prison and became a pastor. So you can send people to hell and go to heaven. Think about it. It doesn't matter where you go. It doesn't matter who you preach. Amen. If you are angry with somebody, the person tests your reply. Your reply is a sign that you are not holding anything. Yeah. Somebody said, I'm sorry for what I'm done. Say, oh no, I hold nothing against you. I love you. Yeah. If you are silent, you are still bitter. Yeah. And that battle, it has gone beyond the person. Yeah. Woe unto if somebody says sorry and you are still holding the person. You may say you are not holding the person. Your heart alone is not the issue. The Bible says, confess your fault to one another. So sometimes your response to somebody shows whether God is on your side. Yeah. So don't keep quiet. Talk to the person. You don't serve God by your terms, and you would die for free. One woman said, the reason is because you can't come out of that sickness. Mark my words, I preach this gospel for years. When Satan will pump something, you must be able to release it. When you forgive people, you don't do them a favor. Yeah? Gideon, even if I offend you and I apologize to you, you should be afraid.
1: Yes.
0: None of my spiritual fathers, if you apologize, I will go down. I say, Papa, no. Somebody you call a father before he's not apologizing to you and you are quiet. No. I told one of my fathers, I say, Papa, I'm living with you in the principles of advanced forgiveness. Everything you do against me tomorrow, I've already forgiven you today. So it's not an issue. Whether you are wrong or right, you are my father for life. There is nothing you will do that will begrudge me. Slap me, I'm still coming. That is why he said that you have to be like a child to be great in the kingdom. You slap your child and beat him. He's crying. You are the one beating, but he's still following the one that beat him. That means that children don't hold resentment. Are you getting a picture? Tell your neighbor, release that person. Release him, let him go. Universal thing. Yeah. No, you are not a Christian. You think you are a Christian, but you are not. Now, because it's a blessing for the Holy Ghost to go through you. Yeah. It's a blessing to hear the voice of God. It's a blessing for the Spirit of God to show you your weaknesses. Sometimes you have to pray and say, Lord, give me a repentant heart. Because you may be sitting there, but your heart is not a repentant one. I'm preaching the gospel. You can sit there, you are a pastor, but you don't have a repentant heart. Lord, give me a That is why David said, create in me a clean heart. Search me and know my heart. I don't trust myself. Try me and know my thought. If there be any wicked way in me, lead me in the way of everlasting. That's what David said. I don't trust myself. I can feel confidence and defend myself in this, but it may not please you. A lot of Christians, they are sick. They are struggling. They cannot get what they are looking for God because the underlying factors of bitterness, grace. Paul said, if it is possible, live at peace. That means that some people it's impossible. But just make sure nobody offends to the one that is in your heart. Learn the secret to following Christ. Hey! The most serious one is that in order for him not to be bitter, there are people that are crucifying him, he's praying for them. And he's asking for forgiveness for them so that he won't be bitter against them. Father, forgive them. God measure your love by the way you love your enemies, not the way you love your wife. You will love her because she will give you sex this night. No. Who is angry over somebody who has something that you need? Ah! What are you talking about? When you see your husband is becoming nice, there's an ulterior motive. And how can say minimum enemy sick guy? Who be some 10,000 mama 20 and I'm sick and me too good. We can give you in cash, you pay it in kind. It is there. By our selfish nature, yen papa sa, yen to papa ngusa. If somebody send you a text message, I'm sorry, reply the person. Say, I have nothing against you. If possible, call. We're not even type one, kasa. No, but let's put it on the records. I have nothing against you. I have forgiven you. And from there, develop a way of communication. Because one day, what the Iron Pastor Boone said, I can't hear the Nineveh soon. So, what's your opinion on your area? First, he said, Doctor, I'm real now. I did who said, Doctor, I'm real now. I hear a report, I was seeing it. Doctor, now I'm also there, maybe. And one, oh, maybe. That's what just said in London, Japan. Baby, I didn't have been doing free or calling him or you be. That's what it is. When you need a divine intervention, but you are begrudging somebody. Because God said that if you don't love your neighbor that you see, how can you love the God you don't see? That means that God has put this brother there as a representative for him. The way you love him will determine, God will conclude how you love him. Because it is, you can't doubt what you see. You can't doubt what you see. So if I can love you that I see you, then I can love the God I don't see. That means it's useless to claim you love God when you hate your neighbor. Who knows what are the people that offended you? God stir it up to happen. When you pray for humility, how will God know you are humble? He sent people to provoke you. That's all. Am I preaching to somebody that will listen to me? Receive great grace. Okay? The difficulty of Christianity is that it has do's and don'ts. And number two, you can't serve God in your terms. Number three, he will not lower his standards because of your selfishness. You better line up with him. The journey will be long. I learned in my own life, God can give you 15 years to change. That is how long he can go with you. But after that, how many have I given to you? How many have I given to you? Three, five pillars of grace. Right, providing grace. Providing grace. Tell somebody, providing grace. Some people have closed up on me now. They don't want to hear what I'm talking about. One God, one spirit, seven dimensions. We'll deal with it on Thursday. The spirit of grace, the spirit of judgment, the spirit of glory, the spirit of life, the spirit of prophecy. Look at the way they are looking at me. The spirit of truth and the spirit of wisdom. One God, one spirit, seven dimensions. I told you the first one is the spirit of grace. Eh? Then I came to you, I said, the spirit of what? Judgment. Okay. When the grace of God put you in the garden of Eden and you sin, judgment will send you out. So when God sent Adam out of the garden, he was judging him. You have to learn it. Because of the judgment of seven dimensions of God. Hallelujah. The spirit of glory. There is something that brings the glory of God upon us. The spirit of life. The spirit of life. The spirit of life. The spirit of life. The spirit of life. Then you see the manifestation of the spirit of prophecy through all the Old Testament. Now, the spirit of truth deliver you from error. Then the spirit of wisdom, who has seven dimensions. Let's go to enabling. Enabling grace. Sorry, providing grace. 2 Corinthians chapter 8 verse 9. So it's a turning number. Both 2 Corinthians chapter 8 verse 9 and 2 Corinthians chapter 9 verse 8. So which one should we read first? 8, 9. Let's see 8, 9. For ye know the grace of our Lord Jesus Christ, that though he was rich, providing grace, is that what I call him? Though he was rich, yet for our sake he became poor. But you know the grace of our Lord Jesus Christ, that though he was rich, everyone say providing grace. Say providing grace. When you understand this grace, you cannot be poor. Everything I'm preaching, I'm scratching the surface. Every one of them is a full message. Providing grace. You know, for you know the grace of our Lord Jesus Christ, that though he was rich, but for our sake, he became what? Poor. That through his poverty, we might be what? Rich. Turning number. Chapter number 9, verse 8. And God is able to make. You didn't finish reading. You also, God is able to make all grace abound toward you. Always having all sufficiency in all things. You should be sufficient in your makeup. You are not sufficient. Having all sufficient all things, you may abound to every good work. Look at the classic Amplified version. You're breaking, you're expanding. The classic Amplified version. If you have, you put it there. And God is able to make all grace, every favor and earthly blessing. Oh, Jesus Christ. What is the grace you have brought in there? Providing grace. God is able to make all grace, earthly favor, every favor and earthly blessing come to you in what? Abundance. So that you may always and under all circumstance and whatever the need be, self-sufficient, possessing enough to require no aid. All support and furnish in abundance for every good work and charitable donation. Go to chapter 8 verse 9 on the same classic Amplified version. The grace of our Lord Jesus Christ, though he was rich. Now watch this. For you are becoming progressively acquainted with the recognizing. For you are becoming progressively acquainted with and recognizing more strongly and clearly the grace of our Lord Jesus Christ, his kindness, his gracious generosity, his undeserved favor and spiritual blessing, in that though he was so very rich, yet for me and your sake he became so very poor, in all

0: by his poverty, you might, you might, you might, you might. Yeah, you might, you might. That means you have to make a choice. That means it will never be automatic on you. You might become enriched, abundantly supplied. Finally, praying grace. Then we stand on our feet and then we close. Everybody say praying grace. Oh, Zechariah chapter 2, chapter 12, verse 10. And then Hebrews chapter 4, verse 16. Prophet Zach chapter 12 and verse number 10. And I will pour upon the house of David and upon the inhabitant of Jerusalem the spirit of grace. And what? Once we hear supplication, that is in Bible book. Yeah. By prayer with supplication and thanksgiving, let your request be made known unto God. This is what is called the praying grace. Yes, so there's a grace that comes upon you to be prayerful. Yes, sir. If that grace has not come, you don't enjoy prayer. That is why you're always hiding behind people's thing. Are you getting it? There is a grace that comes upon you to pray. Tell your neighbor, there's a grace that comes upon you to pray. There's a grace that makes you enjoy prayer. There's a grace that always wants you to be in your prayer room. The way you wake up in the morning, the first thing that don't come to your mind is to pray. It means that prayer grace is not there. Hallelujah. Prayer is the oxygen of the child of God. It's your spiritual oxygen. When you stop praying, you stop breathing spiritually. Number two, it has an aroma. The Bible says your prayer like it's like an incense. In the bani of bones, I say I so incense. You know, so incense was a baby baby. So even God doesn't hear your prayer, he can smell it. Oh, this is good. And I will pour upon the house of David and upon the inhabitant of Jerusalem the spirit of grace. And of what? Supplication. Once we see the end, it's a conjunction. So the spirit of grace was poured by the spirit of... Let's go to the classic Amplified version. And let's see something. One of my favorite versions in the Bible. And I will pour out upon the house of David and upon the inhabitant of Jerusalem the spirit of grace or unmerited favor. And what? Supplication. Give me the New Century version. I'm done. Because the five I've given it to you. I promise I've given. I will pour out on David's family and the people of Jerusalem the spirit of what? Kindness and mercy. They will look at me, the one they have stabbed. Now there's another scripture, Hebrews chapter 4, verse 16, for praying, for the praying grace. Amen. How many do you have there? Number one is what? Saving grace. Number two, enabling grace. Number three, great grace. Number four, providing grace. Number five, praying grace. Hebrews chapter 4 verse 16. Let us therefore come what boldly unto the throne of grace. There is a throne. How do we call the throne? Oh, no. Follow me. There is a throne. How do we call that throne? The throne of grace. So there are different thrones in heaven. But when you start praying, there's a special throne. It's called the throne of grace. And the Bible says, let us come boldly unto the throne of grace that we may obtain mercy and find grace to help in times of need. And the only way you come boldly is through prayer. The praying grace, the enabling grace, the providing grace, the great grace. What's the last one? I've mentioned that. The saving grace. Is that the first one? Now, have you seen that? That's the first one. If you don't get the first one, all the rest, you can't get it. Nobody can have the praying grace if they don't have the saving grace. Because the prayer of the sinner is abomination unto God. So how do you get it? The providing grace. No, you can still prosper, but it's not covered by God's blessing. The only prosperity that can be transferred is the one God gives. And for your information, it has nothing to do with your will. It has to do with what God has said. Do you know that all the empire of Isaac, Jacob did not get a peshwa out of it? He left his father's house with a pillow and a staff. He returned as a nation because he carried a prophetic mantle. I will give you the dew of heaven. He said, receive the dew of heaven and the fatness thereof. And when he went to Laban's house, God converted. When the grace of supernatural inheritance of prosperity is on you. You will point sticks to sheep, and they'll provide, and they'll produce according to their color. If you laugh, I catch you with your hands. With the black, most of them color brown. Forgot to prove to you that he has not said anything. So you see, all of you that are trying to store things for your children, connect them to the covenant. I've seen people leave empire for their children, they knock it down. No. Saving grace. Number two, then the saving grace enable you to do things that naturally you can't do. Then the great grace top it up. That means that you will not be stagnant. There will be no limitation on you. You are moving from one level to the other. Your elevator is going up. Great grace. The one grace, you cannot have great grace and you will not be provided. What a teaching. Everything here is a prayer point. Lift up your two hands. Engage the last grace tomorrow for to get it. Lord, grace for prayer. Lift your voice up. Lord, give me grace for prayer. Give me grace. Let my prayer life never be weak. Release the prayer spirit of God.
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5: 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Ketsi, the Redeemed Christian Church of God. Here is today's message by Pastor E.A. Adeboye, General Overseer of the Redeemed Christian Church of God. 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
4: Elijah was hot, that's what I was saying. But we all know that Elisha was much hotter. I mean, the king knew that Elijah was hot when he was going to arrest him. He sent 50 soldiers and a captain. When another king wanted to arrest Elisha, he knew that this one is very, very hot. He sent a whole army. That's how hot Elisha was. So, hotness can be in degrees. Some of you are hot now. But as you refuel your fire constantly, you can get hotter and hotter and hotter. Like I told the disciples yesterday, there are categories of flames. There is red flame produced by firewood. It can burn because it's a flame. But it will leave behind ashes and smoke. And then there's blue flame. That's the flame produced by your gas cooker. And that one burns faster, burns without much noise, without ashes, and without smoke. But then there is white flame. That is the flame of the welder,

can cut through iron. My prayer for you today is that before you leave this place, you will be white flame. And then, like my daughter said, when you are talking about fire, certain things come to your mind. Light. Because where there is fire, there will be light. You can shine brighter. Brightness is in degrees. 1 Corinthians chapter 15, verse 41. 1 Corinthians 15, verse 41. Thank you, Father. God said this is for one special family. And he asked me to tell you, your small family will one day become a clan. First Corinthians 15 verse 41 tells us that glories are in degrees. There's the glory of the moon, there's the glory of the sun, there's the glory of the stars. And then even among stars, there is categories of glories. When somebody is shining, we call him a star. Football star, an artist who's a star, television star, etc., etc., shining. Do you know it is possible to outshine all your mates? That you are a star among stars. Everybody in your family is a star, but you can see outshine. When your heat increases, your brightness increases. Proverbs chapter 4, verse 18. Proverbs 4, verse 18 tells us that the path of the just is as the shining light that shineth more and more unto the perfect day. Every one of you, my children, will be a star. But even among stars, you will be a star. When you consider the apostles, you discover that Peter was a star. He shone among them. And I believe this is especially for one minister of God. All ministers will shine. But you will outshine them all. Because when you read Acts of Apostles chapter 5, from verse 14 to 16, Acts 5, 14 to 16, the Bible says, by the hands of the apostles were many miracles wrought. But when it comes to Peter, his own case was different. His shadow was healing the sick. Acts of the Apostles, chapter 5, from verse 14 to 16. And then as bright as Peter shone, there was somebody who shone brighter. So much so that God said in Acts chapter 19, from verse 11 to 12, Acts 19, from verse 11 to 12, the Bible says, special miracles by the hand of Paul. I've told you before, a miracle is a special intervention of God in the affairs of men. Now, to say special miracles means special, special. So much so that his handkerchiefs began to be the sick. Demons will see his handkerchief coming and they will run. That man showed.
And in the name that's above every other name, one day it will be written about you. That God performed special miracles by your hand. So how do we refuel? Again, my daughter has done a great job. I will just add my own little bit to what she had already said. Like I told you, in the case of Isaac, you must keep sowing. Sow more and more and more. Don't stop. Just keep on. You can never trade with God and lose. It's not possible. I can tell you stories upon stories. I know who he is. I've seen him in action. Just keep on sowing. But then, apart from sowing, you must not just sow progressively. 2 Kings chapter 4, from verse 8 to 17. 2 Kings 4, 8 to 17. Thank you, Father. Again, God is saying he has told someone this one before, but the fellow is still worried. Lord asked me to tell you, all your children will end up well. In 2 Kings chapter 4, from verse 8 to 17, 2 Kings 4, 8 to 17, the Shunammite woman started by giving Elisha food once in a while. But then she moved on and said, I can't do more than this. And she decided to build him an apartment. She kept on sowing progressively. When the time came, God rewarded her with something that money cannot buy. And then, learn to praise God. That's probably one of the greatest ways you can refuel your fire. I used to think that the greatest problem of Samson was his eyes. That he can't keep his eyes in the right direction. And that is true. That was a big problem. That's why when the enemy caught him, the first thing they did was to pluck out his eyes. But I discovered that his greatest problem was ingratitude. He didn't know how to say thank you. He never said thank you to God all his life. Never. A lion came and roared at him. The Spirit of God came and he just took the lion, tore it into two, and went his way. He didn't say thank you, Lord. No, no. When with the jawbone of an ass he slaughtered 1,000 Philistines, you would have thought that he would say, ah, God, thank you for this great deliverance. No. What did he say? Samson, oh Samson, look at what you have done. With the jawbone of an ass, you have killed 1,000 people. Not a word about thank you, God. Deliverance after deliverance, never say thank you. Maybe that's why God said, okay, since you are the one doing it, maybe we should leave you alone and let you do it. Let's see what you will achieve. That's why when the Spirit of God departed from him, he tried to go as before.
and found that ordinary human beings can bind him and take him into prison. I pray for all of us who are listening to me. God will never leave you alone. His fire went out because he never knew how to say thank you. Even when he was going to pray his final prayer, because God is merciful, as soon as Delilah cut off his ear and the enemy came, and, God was already looking down on him with mercy. The Bible says his ear began to grow again. And when he was going to pray his final prayer, he didn't say, God, strengthen me one more time. Let me take vengeance on these people for ill-treating your servant so that your name will be glorified. No, no, no, he said, I want to avenge my eyes. It was himself all the time. How come David grew steadily from king in the family to king in the cave to king of Judah to king of Israel to the father of the King of Kings? He knew how to praise God. And look at him. Psalm 34. From verse 1 to 3. Psalm 34 from verse 1 to 3 says, I will bless the Lord at all times. His praise shall continually be in my mouth. He said, I'm not going to stop. I will just keep on praising him. Look at Psalm 108 from verse 1 to 3. Psalm 108 from verse 1 to 3. He said, my heart is fixed, O Lord. I will sing and give praise, even with my glory. When you read 2 Samuel chapter 6, you can read the whole chapter. It's beautiful reading. When he was coming to town with the Ark of the Covenant of God, he began to dance. He danced so mightily that the Bible says his belly even came out of his agbada. And when his wife said, how can you be dancing like this? You a king. He said, oh, I'm dancing for the one who made me a king. Before I became general overseer, got born again in 1973, I was so glad that God saved my soul. I decided that at least once a year, I would sing and praise God. That's when I started composing a week, several years ago. And my first a week, someone that somehow I remain an evergreen one. Eba mi yin Jesu logo. Amen. Eba mi yin Jesu logo. Amen. The second one that followed that one also had remained evergreen. Oh Lord, Undara. Eh, Odara. Alpha Omega Dara. Eh, Odara. I was expressing my gratitude to the one who saved my soul. And I went on year after year since then, every year. Then I became general overseer. Someone came to me and said, you are not the father of all of us. Let these children sing. You sit down. You are the king now. I said, thank you. I will never stop praising him. I will praise him until I see him in glory. Is there anybody here tonight, instead of being begged, who will really, really, really shout hallelujah to God?

lion came, David fought and won. He sang a song. A bear came, David fought and won. He sang another song. Goliath came, he defeated him. He sang another song. He just kept on singing. The whole world knew him for singing, praising God. That's why when King Saul was tormented by demons, and somebody said, you need a musician to relieve you. Somebody said, I know someone. He was known for praising God. You know, the first book somebody wrote about me, the title of the book was, Let Somebody Shout Hallelujah. So go ahead, shout hallelujah.

The fire is going to fall tonight. Because we are going to praise God. You see, God has been good to us. All these testimonies you are hearing every month, it's not the same thing happening all over the world. The Holy Ghost service began in 1986. It is still continuing. It's still getting bigger and bigger. And then somebody will now say to me, why do you begin your service by saying, let somebody shout hallelujah? So if you want to give your life to Jesus Christ, if you want to taste and see that the Lord is good, you better come now. You see, because God says, the praises, the sacrifice of a sinner is an abomination to him. He doesn't want to hear the praises of a sinner. So if you want to be praising him, you want to be refueling your fire, you want to grow bigger and bigger, greater and greater, you want to shine brighter and brighter, you want your future to just continue to be from one glory to another, the very first thing you must do is surrender your life to Jesus. Let his blood wash away your sins, and then you can continue from there. So if you want to give your life to Jesus Christ, come now. I'm going to count from 1 to 10. Before I say 10, I want you to stand before the altar, and we will pray for the salvation of your soul. I'm counting now. 1. Two, three. Those of you in the old auditorium, you have to move faster. 4, 5, 6, 7, 8, 9. Thank you very much. Now, those of you who are already in front, and those of you who are on the way, cry to the Almighty God and say, please save my soul. Forgive my sins. I will serve you from now on. Let your blood wash me clean. I want to be able to praise you. I want to be one of your children. Lord, have mercy on me. Let your blood wash away my sins. Save my soul today, and I will serve you for the rest of my life. Go ahead, talk to him. And please, the rest of us, let's stretch our hands towards our new brothers and sisters and intercede for them. And pray that the one who saved our own souls will save their own souls also. Pray for them. Intercede for them. Those of you who are still on the way, hurry up, hurry up, hurry up. We still have quite a bit of things to do tonight, so hurry up. Thank you, Father. Thank you, Jesus. In Jesus' mighty name, we have prayed. Amen. Amen. My Father, my God, I want to say thank you very much for your word. Thank you for all these people who have come forward to surrender their life to you. Father, please receive them in Jesus' name. Have mercy on them. Forgive all their sins. Let your blood wash them clean. Please write their names in the book of life. Receive them into the family of God. And please, Lord, from now, any time they call on you, answer them by fire. And let them serve you till the end. In Jesus' mighty name, we have prayed. Amen. Amen. Those of you who have come forward, congratulations. Let me hear you shout hallelujah. Okay. Now, from now on, by God's grace, I'll be praying for you. So I need your names, your address, and your prayer requests.
And I promise you, from now on, I'll be praying for you. I think the counselors are already with you, or if they are not, if you turn to your left, the counselors will move you to where some people are waiting. They will collect the information I need, and then they bring you back very quickly. God bless you. You can begin to go. Let's clap for the Lord Jesus Christ as they go. Thank you, Father.

Now, while we are waiting for our new brothers and sisters, maybe you want to write down your prayer points. First one, of course, is you want to thank him for all he had done for you. Salvation of your soul, your health, his provision for you, providing you with clothes to wear, somewhere to stay, somewhere to sleep, covering your secrets. You don't have to go a begging before you can meet your responsibilities. Give him thanks tonight like we've never done before. It's very, very important for all the victories he has given you. Thank him for his mercy. Bible says of the mercy of the Lord that we are not consumed. It is renewed every day. Thank you. Thank him for breathing. You don't know how valuable it is to be able to breathe until you see somebody who has been attacked by coronavirus. Then you know it's a blessing that you can breathe easily. Thank him for ability to sleep. Whenever you want to sleep. Thank him for ability to go to the toilet easily. Then thank him that you can even be here tonight, that you can be part and parcel of the blessings of God. Thank him for the prophecies that are gone forth tonight. And thank him even for the testimonies we keep hearing. God healing cancer,

0: And they say, waxing stronger. Thank you that we can even hear from him again and again.
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We have seen Jesus, and he has forgiven all our sins. And guess what? He says that we have been born anew. And so there is no past for us. It's only the future that we look into, because Jesus has born us anew. Hey. Well, God's people, wherever you are, I want to say thank you so much for keeping your dials right here on the biggest drive time in Accra, in Ghana, in Africa. People of God and the world, is the Sunset Drive here on Sunny 88.7 FM. My name is Baba Okran. Excited to be with you today. Happy Monday to all of you. And today on the show, 4:58, we'll be saying a prayer for marriages and everything and anything in between. 5 p.m., I'll share our chats with you. 5:30 all through to 6 p.m., we'll take your godly counsel for our sister. 6:30, we Bible on radio. In the meantime, you're celebrating your birthday, or you know someone who is celebrating their birthday, you can send your birthday message to 0540-130-684. It's 0540-130-684.

Now, before we have our conversation for today, I want to tell you about our couples retreat. Just in case you've not heard about it, this evening you've heard about it, so you can't say, oh, I never heard about it. Yeah, because this evening I'm telling you early. Our couples retreat is happening from the 27th to the 30th of August at the beautiful Aqua Safari. 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When the conversation gets awkward or you're looking for a reason to get a little closer, bring out a pack of munchy chocolate chip cookies. 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

It's a Sunset Drive here on Sunny 88.7 FM. What should I say? Story time or conversation time, whichever one, anyway. So, somewhere, I think 2 years ago or last year, was it 2 years ago? I'm not sure, but between 2 years and last year, yeah, one of them. A brother and a friend of mine got married. Now, well, I went for the event late, let me be honest. I went there late. So, when I got there, they were just walking out. They have announced them as husband and wife, and so they were just walking out of the church. And I didn't want it to look like I didn't come for the event, so I had to, you know, go to the reception and let him know that he and his wife know that Charlie, I came, just to be safe. But you know, when I let him know that, you know, I was around, I called him aside. Now, this brother and friend of mine, anytime we meet, we'll talk about Jesus, his love for us, how we need to be like him, and all that and all that. So when he got married, I called him aside. I said, Charlie, my guy, now that you are married, you know, all these things you and I have been saying, the true tests that you are really a Christian, for you to prove, for me to believe that you're a Christian, not what is your plenty talk that we were talking before, it's how you treat your wife. And I remember he was like, hey, Babs. I said, yeah. Because, and I was like, this is how you treat your wife. How you treat your wife will tell me that this, my brother and my friend, all these things he has been saying, he knows what he's talking about. So that's ended. And so last week, a brother and a friend also got married. And so the Sunday when I met he and his wife, I said to his wife, I said, you know what? I will only believe that this, my brother and my friend, is a Christian when I see the way he treats you, when he treats you like Christ would treat you. And so it's funny. The wife said, oh, I'll give you updates. I said, you should. Because you see, and this, my brother and my friend, also, Jesus loves Jesus. We talk about Jesus mostly when he calls. But I realize that talk is cheap. It's easy for us to talk. For example, I'm sitting here, I'm talking to you. It's easy for you to talk, you know. And Pastor D said something. Pastor Lapo says, I said, it's so easy to be a pastor, but it's so hard to be a Christian. Because you learn and you go and pour it on other people. But you can preach a very powerful sermon and you don't even practice what you are preaching. People preach very powerful. In fact, when they preach that, you say, deep. But when you go into their lives, there's nothing deep about their life. They don't practice anything that they say. And so I had to let my friends know that if you say that you're a Christian, all this talking we've been talking, the true test of your Christianity is how you treat this woman. Because we're there somewhere, now you are the one who came to tell us that you have found somebody, you want to get married. So treat the person. And a lot of times you might be listening and say, what about the woman, how he would treat her? That is not my business. Christianity is an individual journey. You chose this person, so you have to play your part with this person. And I'm not just talking for marriage, but even with our relationship with our families, you know, our parents, our children, our colleagues, our siblings. We cannot say that we are Christians, and yet we can't see how we relate it with people. Christianity is us to God, God to us, and then to people. It is not me, I worship God, and yet people cannot attest that really you were a Christian. There's a question mark somewhere. And if we don't stop that and we don't show Christ in our character and how we relate to people, we are lying and we are hypocrites. We are lying and we are hypocrites. Because you can't say you love God and you hate your brother. You are lying. You are deceiving yourself, and it's a lie. It's only yourself you are deceiving. You are not deceiving God. You can't say you love God, you hate your brother. You talk to your parents anyhow. You talk to your spouse anyhow. You look down on them, your siblings. You don't treat them well. You don't treat people well. And you are telling us that you are Christian. There is a question mark somewhere. You are lying. And the thing is that the Holy Spirit, Pastor D said something. He said the Holy Spirit comes with two baggages. Baggage number one is the fruit of the Spirit, to make his stay in us conducive. So he comes to work on our character so we look like him and he can live in us. And then he comes with the gift of the Spirit, which normally we like, but we don't like the fruits of the Spirit.
But the core thing is that for us to bear fruit as Christians, if you are doing all the wonders, you are healing the sick, yet you don't know how to talk, please, there is a problem. Because if you have bad character and you say you have the Holy Spirit, but the Holy Spirit cannot check you and correct your bad character, I think that you need to check that spirit that is talking to you. I don't think it's the Holy Spirit, because he will let you know that you have bad character. He will let you know. I am calling us into repentance. Let me just say that this show, we will have the vibe, so, but we will call ourselves into repentance because Jesus has to be glorified. After we finish dancing, we have to glorify Jesus with our lives. Let us portray Jesus. Let us let him work on us. Let Jesus circumcise our heart, that people will see us. Your spouse will not say, "Are you sure you are a Christian?" Your family members will not say, "Are you sure you're a Christian?" Or they are saying, "Are you a Christian?" You know, there's a difference. Some people are asking, "This one, we cannot see Jesus in this person." Some too are saying, "This one, we can see Jesus in this person." I will advise that we be the latter, where people say, "I see Jesus in you. And this Jesus, I want to follow him because of you." Not repel people away from Jesus because of your bad character, because we do not want Jesus to work in us. Please and please again, let us allow the Holy Spirit to work in us, and let's learn to love as God loves us. God bless us all. Amen. Well, it's time for us to stand in the gap for one another. I'll be right back.

Father, we pray for everyone who is listening this evening. We pray for that family, every Sunny FM listener. We pray for that person. We pray for their marriages. We pray for their homes. We pray for their children. We pray for the work of their hands and everything and anything that concerns them. Lord, I ask that you help us to be Christians. Help us to portray you in everything that we do. Help us in the way we love our spouses. We love our children. We love our friends and families. Help us, Jesus. And Holy Spirit, we ask that you do what only you can do in our lives. In Jesus' mighty name, amen.

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Well, it's time for our chat, and the chat is brought to you by Duffy's Health and Beauty. It's also brought to you by Oceans Mall. Well, our chat for today, this is what a dear sister shares with you for your counsel. She says, please, I need your advice. I've been married for 3 years and we've been blessed with a beautiful baby girl. My husband is honestly one of the kindest, most loving man I know. He fears God and he has, and we have a great friendship. I truly thank God for him. One of the things that attracted me to him was how neat he always looked. He was always well-dressed, clean-shaved, and very presentable. You would think he's one of the tidiest people you will ever meet. But after we got married, I discovered that the opposite is true at home. He leaves his towels and his clothes lying around, drops his socks anywhere, and sometimes even leaves the toilet without flushing. I've spoken to him about these things several times, but nothing seemed to change. I don't want to become a nagging wife, so I've even stopped complaining as much. What bothers me the most is his personal hygiene after work. He often comes home and doesn't take a bath. When I ask him why, he says he spent the whole day in an air-conditioned office and didn't sweat, so he doesn't see the need to bath. It's beginning to affect me, and I honestly don't know how to address it without causing unnecessary tension. Apart from this issue, he's a wonderful husband, and I don't want something like this to damage our marriage. How should I handle this situation? How do I help my husband change these habits without making him feel criticized all the time? Okay, well, that's our chat for today. And you can share your godly counsel with our sister. I was going to say over to you, Joe Latte. You can share your godly counsel with our sister by sending your voice note or text to 0540130684. 0540130684 is the number to share your godly counsel with our sister. I was actually looking for one of our old recordings where somebody, you know, shared the issue of her husband not liking to bath. But I guess her own is a bit deeper because she said he doesn't even flush the toilet when he uses it. So it is well. Okay, well, you can share your godly counsel with our sister by sending your voice note or text to 0540130684, 0540130684. Now, I have something exciting to share with you, our dear listeners. Just in case you have nothing planned on the 31st of July, well, I'm hoping that you don't have anything planned. Yeah, you have nothing planned on the 31st of July. And if you're looking for the perfect way to unwind after a busy week, then make plans for us. Yes, this Friday, 31st July. Join us at Alisa Hotel, Northridge at 7 p.m., please. Not 10, I beg. 7 p.m. For Ken Blege and friends. The theme is Testimony in Praise at the Well. It's inspired by Jesus' encounter with the Samaritan woman. It's an evening of live band gospel music, worship, testimony, and fellowship featuring Ken Blege himself, together with Akosia Pokwa, Shanisa Kweku, David Nick, and Jojo Osam. So after work Friday, don't go anywhere. Just head to Alisa Hotel, Northridge, 7 p.m. sharp. We start. Bring your family, your friends. Invite everybody. Enjoy some finger foods and come experience an atmosphere where lives are refreshed and testimonies are born. Come and let's do this together. I can't wait to see you Friday, 31st July. I'm going to be there, so I hope to see you. 7 p.m. sharp. And speaking of Ken Blake, let me drop something from him before I talk to Barata this evening.

0: and that's Ken Bulege. So come 31st July, just this Friday, let's meet up at Alisa Hotel Northridge for an evening of worship, testimony, and live gospel band. It's a Sunset Drive here on Sunny 88.7 FM. This evening, I have Barata in the studio with me. And when Barata comes, you know it's all about cracks training. So good evening to you, Barata.
1: Good evening.
0: How are you doing?
1: Good evening to your listeners. I'm doing fine.
0: All right. That's good to hear. That's good to hear. I know there's something coming about cracks.
1: Exactly. Mm-hmm. Around this time of the year, we're always preparing to launch our new cohorts of courses that we have. Next month, which is August, the months have really flew by very quickly. So next month we are starting our Chartered Data Analyst Certification program. Okay. We started this course about 2 years ago, and it's been, I think, probably more, and it's been one of our top courses that we do. I think that as a working professional, everybody will agree with me that data is very essential to how we do our work. And so having a grasp of how you manage your data, how you source your data, how you make insights out of the raw data that you have is a very, very important skill now. So if you are looking at being very effective at your job, then one of the skills you need to have as a modern day working professional is managing your data very well. And it doesn't come by chance. You have to learn the skills and the softwares that allow you to be able to manipulate your data, make sense out of it, to be able to make decisions about the job that you are doing. And that is what we are offering. So we are going to be learning Excel. People know a bit of Excel. Mm. We go a little bit into deeper and concentrate more on the tools that is needed for data analytics, like pivots, power pivots, and so on and so forth, which is usually not the normal things that you learn when you are learning Excel. So we're going to learn Excel into detail. Then we have what we call Power BI. Power BI is a tool that is used for visualization. I'm sure you've seen some of these movies and things where they have these graphs and charts that exactly. So you'll be able to do something like that. And then we also go through SQL and then what we call Python. These are very the essential softwares that you need in the data analytics field. And once you're able to grasp this, you realize that you become very, very efficient. You take less time to manipulate your data, make sense out of them. You know, sometimes, depending on your work role, you may be dealing with data that spans lots and lots of years, and you need to be able to see what the trend is like, what the insights that they are providing, so that you can make decisions. These days, decisions are not just based on instincts. You have to be able to rely on the data, as they say, to be able to make those data and decisions. And many times these decisions, that this data that you have, may be in raw form. In their raw state, it may be difficult for you to get those insights that we are talking about. But once you have the skills to manipulate the data, then it means that you can be able to stand on it and get some really concrete information out of it. And that is what the course is about. We have two cohorts of the course. We have the normal course, which is usually a 6-month course, but that's on the weekends, on Saturdays. So that's 4 hours every Saturday, and we go through that for 6 months. And we have the compressed version, which normally runs for 2.5 months, and we do that on the evenings, weekday evenings, twice in the week we do that. So you can choose which option best fits you and jump into that. Another course that we are starting, actually we are launching that course this August, is the Certified AI Business Professional.
0: Interesting.
1: So AI has also become a very topical issue these days. Everything is it AI? Is it real?
0: Yeah.
1: AI. And so at Crackstrain, one of the things that we do is we don't just like jumping into the courses. Okay. First, we want to do a course that gives you value for money, and a course that who's with. When I say who's with, I actually mean certification.
0: Okay.
1: So when we're thinking about launching our AI course, we needed to get a course that you are not just doing the course, but one, you will do it to get the practical knowledge, and then you also have proper certification to back you. So just like the Chartered Data Analyst, which is issued by the Global Academy of Finance and Management from the US, the Certified AI Business Strategist or Professional is also backed by the Global Academy from USA. So once you finish the course, you can go through the certification and get a proper certificate that you can show at your workplace to let them know that you've done this course. So also, it's not just about doing the course. We want you to understand and get the practical knowledge of it. So the course is about 30% theory, 70% practicals. We are going to learn the evolving trend of what AI is. So we are going to start you from scratch, build you up. What is this whole AI thing we are talking about? Machine learning. We're going to give you what it means and what practically it is. Then we are going to dive into the tools. So the tools that you can use to do those engaging things that you want to do, we are going to go into all of them. But as the name suggests, the Certified AI Business Strategist, we are looking at it more from a business perspective or from a working perspective, so that you are not just doing it for anything's sake. You are doing it to enhance efficiency at work. Very important. So, you know, AI is broad. So if you are not careful, you'll be learning things that you are not even going to use. But we are going to make sure that the things that you are learning is opening up a broader perspective to what you are doing in work. So we are going to look at things in financing, things in office productivity, and all the various facets, designing, and so on and so forth, and the tools that allow them to do that. And that this course runs for 3 months.
0: Okay.
1: So we are doing it on the weekends, 3 hours on the weekend. So once a week you can log in. And at Cracks Training, all our courses are hybrid. So you can either join in person or online. I have some people who say, oh, I'm busy, I'm fast, so I want to do online. And you have another group of people say, hey, maybe online, I want to be there. So we are catering for all aspects of people, those who want to be in person, those who want to join online. We have a schedule for you and you can join that. So this August, we are starting the data analytics on the 8th of August.
0: Okay.
1: And then we are starting the AI the week after, which is on the 15th of August. Mm-hmm. So if you are hearing me this evening, you are thinking of a proper course to do for your continuous professional development, then this is the course for you. Either the Chartered Data Analyst or the Certified AI Business Strategist for you. I will leave my number so that you can give me a call, and I'll give you the details that you need to go. If you are driving, you can just pick the number and then send me a WhatsApp or a text later on. So the number is 055-222-2217. That is 055-222-2217. One last time, 055-222-2217.
0: Thank you so much, Barata, for coming through. It's Sunny 88.7 FM.

Yes, indeed, it's the doing of the Lord. And this one is a happy belated birthday to Auntie Madam Eva Esebia, Asabia or Esebia. Men's former chief director, Ministry of Finances, said, well, yesterday was your birthday, and the message from Jimmy Ebogrant says, this is not the end, more doors open to different levels of your life. And she is the CEO of Heaven Place Foundation. From Nana Sampahini of Axim in Western Region. Well, happy birthday to you, ma'am. Message here says that my dear son from another family, Samuel Kwabena Bediakon, a man of many parts, currently with Asomko Ghana Kumasi. Son, those months of taking a see-through soup as preparation for your entry into the senior high school is one that can't be forgotten, because it signified your tenacity, determination, focus. Says, I love you dearly, even more now than then. God, no go shame you, da. On this 28th birthday of yours, I charge you to keep exploring on all fronts. Heaven, earth, and hell. Well, message also from, this one said, the big 51 to Apostle Joseph Tosu. And also he says happy birthday to Minister Stanley O. Onya Liche. Well, happy birthday to Sarah Oyi Redu. And then happy birthday also to Richmond Trinibois. And then also happy birthday to Courage ATV. And then Agriqua. Oh, there's more. And then happy birthday to Madame Emanuela Ajika. Well, it's from Jonas Singran to all of you. He says happy birthday to you. If you're also celebrating your birthday today, well, happy birthday to you today.

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0: that I've been married for 3 years and we are blessed with a beautiful baby girl. My husband is honestly one of the kindest. He is God-fearing, respectful, and we have a great friendship. I truly thank God for him. One of the things that attracted me to him was how neat he always looked. He's always well-dressed, clean-shaved, and very presentable. You would think he is one of the tidiest people you ever meet. But after we got married, I discovered that the opposite is true at home. He leaves the towels and clothes lying around, drops his socks anywhere, and sometimes even leaves the toilet without flushing. I've spoken to him about these things several times, but nothing seems to change. I don't want to become a nagging wife, so I've even stopped complaining as much. What bothers me the most is his personal hygiene after work. He often comes home and doesn't take a bath. When I ask him why, he says he spends the whole day in an air-conditioned office and didn't sweat, so he doesn't see the need to bath. It's beginning to affect me, and I honestly don't know how to address it without causing unnecessary tension. Apart from this issue, he's a wonderful husband, and I don't want something like this to damage our marriage. How should I handle this issue? How do I help my husband change these habits without making him feel criticized all the time? Well, that's our chat for today, and you can share your godly counsel with our sister by sending your voice note or text to 0540-130-684. It's 0540-130-684.
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0: 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Duffy's ships through DHL to other countries. Hello, good evening. Hello. Hello. All right. I think we missed you there. You can call back. Number to call 0540-130684. 0540-130684. Hello. Good evening.
1: Yeah, hello.
0: Yes. Good evening.
1: Yeah, good-

0: evening, Babsy.
1: Good evening to you, KB. How are you doing?
0: I'm going great.
1: All right.
0: Yeah, I think, as our sister is saying, this is something that she can manage it, so she should manage it, you understand? Like I was saying that she's a wonderful husband and everything. Marriage, you cannot get everything 100%. So now that you have come to know that this is how my husband is now, you've been talking and he's still doing the same thing. All you have to do is that you need to just manage the situation. So you know that you are now aware that this is what my husband does. He will be leaving the socks somewhere, everything. And so this is something that you can manage it and enjoy your marriage. Take it as a cross that you need to carry in this marriage. You understand? Because if you start nagging and everything, things are going to be like, it's going to destroy that kind of wonderful relationship you are saying it. So since he even dresses nice, yeah, at the public, you are okay. This is an internal management affair. So you need to do that and you are good to go. You shouldn't be nagging about anything. When you think that he's not flushing the toilet, when you go, just cover it and flush it. It doesn't spoil anything. This is the cross that you need to carry. Thank you very much.
1: Well, thank you to KB for sharing your counsel with our sister. 0540130684. 0540130684 is the number to call and share your counsel with our sister. Hello, good evening. Hello, good evening, Joseph. Yes, I'm well. Yourself?
2: Sorry, I'm doing well.
1: All right, please go ahead.
2: Well, for me, I don't think she should take it like that because obviously it's affecting her, and staying with someone who can't help himself is difficult. Marriage is for matured people. You should be able to take care of yourself and not become a burden. Okay, so it's a problem if your partner can't take care of himself, doing basic stuff. It's a challenge, you know. So now what I think is that you pray for him. Okay, because this type of things, they are personal stuff. You know, when you talk about it, he feels you are personally attacking. You are attacking his personality. Okay. Likewise, if you take it outside, it's going to be worse because he will say that you are going to talk to people outside the marriage concerning things that you guys should handle. So unyobi kokasa like the family. Maybe if he respects his parents, they trained him to be who he is, so they can try and address it. But when you take it outside the family circle, it's going to bounce back at you. It's going to be very mad because you are discussing his personality outside to outsiders, you know, like people who are not your circle, your caucus. So please pray for him. You know, God can change him and continue doing what you do and pray that God will change him. Well, he needs to change. Otherwise, you're going to be flashing his poo-poo and doing all sorts of things. It's not the best. Not the best. It's not the best. Come on. So, the unfortunate thing is that he's not listening to. But you have to just pray for him. The Bible says that the heart of a king is in the hands of man. It's in God's hands, I mean. And God can change anybody and anything. God can do anything that you think of. So pray, commit him into the hands of God. If you can, fast and pray for him. Take it serious because it's a bother. Me, I can't stay with somebody like that. I'll pray that God will touch them. So you do that. Thank you.
1: Thank you to Joseph for sharing your counsel with our sister this evening. Well, 0540130684 is the number to call. 0540130684 is the number to call and share your counsel with our sister. 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So you can call back 0540130684. 0540130684 is the number to call. 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

0: Hello, good evening. Hello, good evening.
1: Hello, fine evening.
0: Yes. Good evening, sir. Please, your name and your counsel.
1: Oh, okay. Baba, yes. My name is Felix.
0: Okay, Felix.
1: And then, yes, calling you from Nangua.
0: Right, and, Felix.
1: You are doing a very great job. I really like your creativity, how you present on the those campaigns. You are doing great.
0: Thank you so much, Felix. I really appreciate it a lot. Thank you.
1: Okay. Looking at my sister's situation, I think it's so pathetic. I mean, how can I mean you getting a man who is already very very neat, and all of a sudden he's trying to behave at our angle. I mean, it's so pathetic. Sometimes some of the men, when they want the woman, I think they pretend and then they didn't work they are always wanted them to do so that they can get them. But after that, then they try to return back to their bad character, which is so very very annoying. So I just urge my sister that she should take it cool and very calm and keep praying for him so that as time goes from God will truly listen to her prayers and then change him, so that he can return back to when before they weren't with the ones who married, they were giving him their courtship or dating. He can return back to that aspect, and then they can live a happy life altogether. So I'll just tell my sister that she should get his prayers. Next time she goes on a meeting, she should remember him through her prayers, and things will get better. That's what I can say.
0: Thank you so much. Thank you to Felix for sharing your counsel with our sister this evening. 0540-130-684. Hello, good evening.
2: Hello, good evening.
0: Good evening. Please, your name and your counsel.
2: It's Margaret. I'm calling.
0: Margaret, can you please turn down the volume of your radio sets for us? We are having very bad feedback from your end.
2: Okay.
0: All right.
2: I'm Margaret. I'm calling from.
0: Margaret, we still have very bad feedback from your end. Can you please send it off and then call us back? Yes, we really appreciate that a lot. 0540130684 is the number to call. Hello, good evening.
3: Good evening, Salaba.
0: Good evening to you, sister. Please, your name and your counsel to our sister.
3: My name is Na.
0: All right.
3: And I just want to. So, a very close friend of mine is experiencing the same thing, if not worse. And I know, we have all advised that she should pray about it and all of that, but it gets to you sometimes. There are days she will just tell you, I can't do this anymore, to the point where she was considering a divorce. So I understand that there is the prayer part what we can do, but this is a habit issue. So what I can tell my sister to do is, she knows her husband. She knows when there are good days and when, just like Queen Esther did, there was a certain day she was able to put a request before the king. She should find that day. I'm sure there will be a day where they'll be in a very good place, and she can use that day to express how bad this is affecting her and how much it's taking a toll on their marriage. And God can come to, because I believe, yes, she can pray, but honestly, if the spouse is not ready to understand that his actions and inactions is affecting the marriage, then I don't think the prayers will just work. There's an extent to which prayers work. And so he also has a responsibility in this. So he should find that day and speak to him from the depth of his heart and let him understand that, no, there's no helping us. It's really affected. And that, for my friend, right now they are cool. There was that day, and then he understood. So right now he has stepped out of it and he's trying. So I think, yes, the prayer part is there, but there's also a responsibility on the side of the husband. So, yes, God should lead her, so she'll be able to know which day it is, and then engage the husband on that. Thank you very much.
0: Thank you, too, now for sharing your counsel with our sister, 0540130684. Hello, good evening.
4: Hello.
0: Hello, Sint.
4: Yeah, good evening.
0: Good evening, how are you doing?
4: I'm Yes, happy new week.
0: Thank you. Happy new week to you too.
4: The issue on Grand today, you see, like the last caller just said, I was going to make mention of that. You know, maybe there might be a time, you know, it can even be at night. You can just, you know, you can tap him at night and wake him up and you know, discuss this issue with him. You know, so, you know, my dad used to say that if someone is in a community, if you don't let them know, they think they are repairing it. You know, you should call him and discuss this issue with him. You know, it shouldn't be, you know, with, I don't know the way she has been doing it, according to where she has been doing that, but this it should be like a discussion, you know, and make him understand that this is not good. And if this does not work, our friends, you know, the aspect of the toilet issue, if he does it and leave it there, you too, when you come, leave it there. And then maybe he can come back again to meet what he, you know, the mess he has caused. And if he likes it, then he should continue. Or better still, you, the wife, you do same one day and they intentionally do it and let him do it and see whether he's okay with it. I'm sure from there, and with prayer too, you know, God will intervene and there will be changes. Thank you.
0: Thank you to Saints for sharing your counsel with our sister. 0540130684 is the number to call. 0540130684. Hello, good evening.
5: Good evening. My name is Margaret.
0: Yes,
5: I'm calling from Isegonadi.
0: All right, Margaret, please go ahead.
5: Okay, so I think the only solution to this is that the woman should talk to the husband. You should have a very intentional and an intensive communication with the husband. It is not something to be ignored. Even though she has the right to pray about it, but she should talk to the husband, have a very good communication with the husband about it. I have met him once in the house. These things are so irritating and so annoying. So if the husband is doing that, what should the child do? So I think the wife, the woman, should talk to the husband. Thank you very much.
0: Thank you to Margaret for sharing your counsel with our sister this evening. 0540130684 is the number to call. 0540130684 is the number to call. All right.
6: Good evening, Babs. I hope you had a nice weekend. Some men, you hide your character because you want a lady to love you. Then after, you exhibit this kind of character, not flashing your own poop, leave things anyhow. Anyway, my sister, please, this thing, It's very bad that it's coming out in the public. But anyway, nobody knows the man or nobody knows you. But it's very, very disheartening. How can a man leave your own poop for somebody to flash? This one, dear, nobody should come on this platform and say it is prayer. You should pray. This is not prayer. This is deliberate. Something deliberate. Because when you tell the person it's not nice, he doesn't want to take it. And you don't want to be a nagging wife. I agree with it. But why? Why? If it were to be you, the woman, who even doesn't know how to cook or clean, he won't take it. But my advice to you, My godly counsel to you, try and sit him down. Sit him down and tell him these things that you are doing is not fine. And see how he will change. Because you saying he doesn't want to change, I don't even know what to say right now. I don't even know what to say right now. By you, please, when he puts his socks here, he puts whatever here, just pack it and put it somewhere and tell him this is draining you. It is draining you in the marriage and he should change. Like I have said, nobody should come and be on the platform and say, my sister, pray. This is not prayer. This is deliberate. Thank you.
0: Thank you, too, for sharing your counsel with our sister. Hello, good evening.
7: Hello, good evening.
0: Good evening, sir. Please, your name and your counsel.
7: Yeah, please, my name is Reverend Blanson.
0: All right, Rev, please go ahead.
7: Yeah, I'm speaking from Tantra Hills.
0: Right.
7: Yeah, please, the last caller who came, I don't support him a bit. I am actually dealing with a similar situation. This one, it is the woman rather who does it and fails to flash. This one, it is the woman rather who does it and fails to flash. And you see, when the enemy wants to destroy your marriage, he can take anything and use it. The enemy can use anything to destroy your marriage. So we can spiritualize this, okay? She should pray about it. And then she should also look at the psychological aspect. Because I know somebody who has a psychological issue. I'm talking about mind issue. He forgets things easily. And sometimes after he's done, he thinks I have flashed the thing. But before he realizes, it has not been flashed. It is not intentional. If you look at the way the last caller is speaking, he's speaking as if that the man is doing it intentionally. Well, I don't know the storyline, whether the man does it intentionally, I don't know. But I am handling a similar issue where it is the woman who does it and fails to flash. And we've got to realize that it is not intentional. The woman has a problem with forgetfulness. She easily forgets things. So maybe the man is not having something. The man is lacking something, and it has put pressure on his mind. Because the issue I'm dealing with, I realized that the woman was lacking some things. The woman was in need of something, and she's not getting. And because of that, there was pressure on her. And because naturally she easily forget things, it became normal. I mean, it became repetitive. Every day it was happening. So, the man is not doing it intentionally, my sister. It is not intentional. It is either something spiritual which you need to pray about. Because the moment you keep on seeing the poo-poo of your spouse, I'm telling you, you begin to feel bad. Hello?
0: Yes, sir. Please, you're listening.
7: Yeah. The moment you begin to see the poo-poo of your partner, I'm telling you, the person's body will fail to attract you. So it is not something intentional. It can be spiritual, or maybe the person is having a mind issue whereby psychologically he or she easily forgets. Please, are you getting what I'm trying to tell you? So the lady should sit down and look at how to solve this issue, either by prayer, talking to him, or seeking a psychologist to come in just to psych him, talk to him to see where the problem is coming from. It is not intentional, just like the last caller said. And we can spiritualize this because the enemy can pick anything to fight against your marriage. Thank you very much.
0: Thank you, too, for sharing your counsel with our sister this evening. Well, 0540130684 is the number to call. 0540130684. Hello, good evening.
8: Good evening,
0: Father. Oh, Gwen. Yes, it's Gwen. Gwen, how are you?
8: Evening.
0: Good evening.
8: I'm fine, and good evening to our lovely listeners. So, I'm angry. Let me be the devil's advocate before I give my advice. How would you feel when you continuously do something over and over and over and over again? I would want this lady to do this experiment. She should start leaving her things in the house. When she comes from work, she should remove her things around. When she cooks, she shouldn't clean it. She should leave the kitchen messed up. When she goes to the washroom, she shouldn't flush it. We are going to keep that for a week. She shouldn't bath. Or she can even pretend not to bath. But some of us, if we don't bath, we can't sleep. But I'm coming to, as I'm listening to the arguments back and forth, this is what is running over my head. Love your neighbor as yourself. How much do you love yourself? Now let me transgress further. Love and respect your wife. Your wife has been told to respect you, so she honors you like a king. Do you love your wife? Would you want your wife to see something that turns her off and breaks her being, as in to take away her dignity? And this is an advice to all men out there. We don't marry for a house help. We don't marry for somebody to do the cleaning and do the work you feel lazy to do. We marry for companionship and to fulfill the word of God by showing the world how God sees us, as Jesus has married the church. Number one, my sister, pray. It can be spiritual, it can be physical. And even when it's physical, I tell people that there are spiritual things to physical things, so pray. Number two, tell God to give you wisdom on how to manage the situation, because sometimes something may be happening, but when you don't apply wisdom, the solution becomes some way like that. You end up being the bad person. Number three, please take him to Sunny Couples Retreat. In as much as conversations, I have been at the retreat before, I cannot be there anymore. But there were discussions that helped. There were things that made us understand where we stood and where others stood. The men who met learned things from each other. Sometimes it is exposure people need to understand their actions and to value what they have. And so pray. I think this one, you can't do it by putting it in the public, but you can tell the counselors on the quiet to deal with it when the women and the men break out. Solutions are there to help you. Before it breaks you to go to ends, you shouldn't. I wish you well. Sunny chapter 1, verse 1. Have a good evening.
0: Thank you so much, Gwen, for sharing your counsel with our sister this evening. I think we'll wrap up on the calls. Let's take a listen to the voice notes. We just have a few voice notes. We'll quickly do that and do the text messages and then wrap up. So,
9: yeah. Oh, Baba, good evening. Good evening to you and to all listeners. So my name is Vera. And, well, I don't want to go back to asking if they did not call, if she did not see all those things, because it's already said and done. They are married, so there's no point here. But if somebody is listening, the person is now planning to, these are some of the things you need to check and know how you will deal with it. Because sometimes it's more easier dealing with it whilst you are not married. It's more easier addressing it whilst you are not married than when you get married, yeah. But then now that you are already into it, this is so private that even reporting to somebody or trying to seek counsel will also make him feel uncomfortable, like you're exposing in him and blah, blah. So the funny thing I will do, which might save the situation, is that I'll play his card while dancing his tune. So you don't bath, I also don't bath. You don't brush your teeth, I won't brush my... I don't know how long I'll be able to do that anyway, but I will try and see if that one will make any impact. If he realize that he doesn't like it like that, and then I can also take that opportunity to also explain to him how I also don't like the way he doesn't bath and the way he does his thing. So honestly, I don't have much to say, but this is the funny way I will try to solve it. If it doesn't work, then maybe you can think of something else. Yes, but this thing is quite common. A lot of couples are facing that, and I think we need to address it. Thank you.
10: Grace and peace to you all, my beloved daughter in the Lord. I really appreciate sharing this, your concerns, with all of us. I want to give you three scriptures. The first one is Proverbs chapter 31 from verse 10. I read it, the entire Proverbs, read it. You find out that that virtuous woman never complained about her husband at all. She was doing the whole housework, cooking, doing everything. Please read that carefully. Okay? Proverbs chapter 14. It says that a wise woman, now say a virtuous woman, builds her house. Get busy building your house. Then Proverbs chapter 12, verse 4. A wise woman or a virtuous woman is a crown to the head of her husband. Please take all these things together in a nutshell. And I like your opening statement. You said you had all the beautiful qualities about your husband. The second also is the same. Then you come to the third or perhaps the fourth, where you discover that when you came to the house, everything was in a mess. But you decided not to complain anymore. And I like the sixth. You said, verse, he said in the sixth paragraph, apart from this issue, he's a wonderful husband. And I don't want something like this to damage our marriage. Something like this is what I want you to underline. Please don't allow that something like this. So the best thing for you, that our advice is that just be quiet about it. Say nothing. Okay? And pray for him. Pray for him. Pray for him. And I want to guarantee you, your prayers will be answered. Don't allow something like this to damage your marriage. He says he's okay in an air-conditioned room. Does he take his shower before going to work? Certainly, yes. So if he comes back and he doesn't take his shower, maybe he feels okay. But with your prayers, eventually he'll wake up to the reality that he may need to maybe take a shower. But as long as he's not complaining, please don't complain. I beg you. Don't let flimsy things like this damage a very wonderful marriage that you have. Marrying a wonderful man that you describe to all of us. I beg you. Okay? I wish you all of God's grace and God's peace. Enjoy your husband. God bless you. Bye-bye. Grace and peace.
11: Hi. So to add up to my message I sent, and also when it comes to the bathing, join him. When you are ready to bath, tell him to join you to bath. That's what has also worked for me over the years. Because when you leave him that he should go and bath, he would never bath. But when you always go like, oh, babe, join me. Oh, babe, I'm going to bath. Come and join me or something like that. It also helps with the bathing aspect. My husband doesn't bath. He doesn't like bathing at all. He will tell you that he sat in air condition, just like her husband. I mean, it's like you are reading my story. You know, that's how her story sounds. It's as if it's my story. But I mean, to cut the long story short, she should just, you know, help him. You'll be tired at a point, but she should keep helping. Don't give up. Because me, I'm still picking up every mess he creates. And I'm also helping him with the bathroom. The days I'm tired, he should sleep. I'm tired too. You know, but I mean, it will get better. It can only get better. If I have gotten this far, she can also get this far. Thank you.
0: It's a Sunset Drive here on Sunny 88.7 FM. Well, wrapping up on our chat for this evening, I have a message here. This one says, I just had the story and I must say I'm in the same situation. I have been married for 6 years. We have 2 children. I have made peace with his behavior because I want to live long. I always pick up the items after him. I can't change him. It's not the best, but I have learned to live with him. So kindly tell the name.
12: That's a wise woman.
0: Well, a wise woman. Another message here says, what a message here. Says, in marriage, you cannot get everything perfectly. And you have to know how to manage to get what you want gradually. It is quite difficult, but you should handle it with care so that you don't end up offending him to worry the marriage. It is luring him to love and do what you want. About the bathing in the evening, I'll suggest you both bath together. You can wait for him to come back to the house, then you both get into the shower together. Sweet and love talks can get him gradually to do what you want for you. For the socks and the act of not flushing, try to pick the socks and clothes yourself, and I think that is not much work to do. And then when you realize that he is going to use the washroom, try to take the T-roll away, and when he is done, he will call you for it. Then in passing that to him, remind him to flush it when done. I think things will change when you help him and you enjoy your marriage. May God be your help. Another message here. Okay, let me finish with my messages, please. I'll just open up. This one says, I'm Philip. I'm doing the lesson from North Lagos. I'm clueless of my sister's situation. I advise her to pray for me through this. Okay. I'm not really getting, but thank you so much. They said, could you believe my husband told me that when he bathes too much, he'll get body erosion? That's an interesting one. But thank you so much. He was just joking, actually. I think I was just joking. Yeah.
13: But I thank God for the godly wisdom that's coming. And because I'm a man, and you should look at Barbara's face sitting behind the mic today. I thank God today is not on Facebook Live, because you have seen all the faces she's making at me here in the studio. Okay, but it's good wisdom to find creative ways to get men who otherwise you know better to do what they have to do. Okay, you need patience, and that's why it's a virtue. Okay, it's one of the fruits of the spirit. And so I'm looking at my sister here. You need to have patience with the boys. They're just big boys. They're still boys. All right.
0: 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To our dear sister, well, you've heard the counsel that have come through for you. And so we pray that, you know, this will, you know, help you. And yeah, it will help you. Also, if you're listening to me, have a story to share, and you would need godly counsel, you can reach out to me by sending your story via voice note, text, or call me on 0502-300-114. It's 0502-300-114. That's the number to reach me on. Big thank you to you, our dear listeners, and big thank you to Ocean's Mall and Daffy's Health and Beauty.

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Chapter 17, NIV version. After Jesus said this, he looked toward heaven and prayed, Father, the hour has come. Glorify your Son, that your Son may glorify you. For you granted him authority over all people, that he might give eternal life to those you have given him. Now this is eternal life, that they may know you, the only true God, and Jesus Christ, whom you have sent. I have brought you glory on earth by finishing the work you gave me to do. And now, Father, glorify me in your presence with the glory I had with you before the world began. I have revealed you to those whom you gave me out of the world. They were yours. You gave them to me, and they have obeyed your word. Now they know that everything you have given me comes from you. For I gave them the words you gave me, and they have accepted them. They know with certainty that I came from you, and they believed that you sent me. I pray for them. I am not praying for the world, but for those you have given me, for they are yours. And all I have is yours, and all you have is mine. And glory has come to me through them. I will remain in the world no longer, but they are still in the world, and I am coming to you. Holy Father, protect them by the power of your name, the name you gave me, so that they may be one as we are one. While I was with them, I protected them and kept them safe by that name you gave me. None has been lost except the one doomed to destruction, so that the scripture would be fulfilled. I am coming to you now, but I say these things while I am still in the world, so that they may have the full measure of my joy within them. I have given them your word, and the world has hated them, for they are not of the world any more than I am of the world. My prayer is not that you take them out of the world, but that you protect them from the evil one. They are not of the world, even as I am not of it. Sanctify them by the truth. Your word is truth. As you sent me into the world, I have sent them into the world. For them I sanctify myself, that they too may be truly sanctified. My prayer is not for them alone. I pray also for those who will believe in me through their message, that all of them may be one. Father, just as you are in me, and I am in you, may they also be in us, so that the world may believe that you have sent me. I have given them the glory that you gave me, that they may be one as we are one. I in them and you in me, so that they may be brought to complete unity. Then the world will know that you have sent me and have loved them even as you have loved me. Father, I want those you have given me to be with me where I am, and to see my glory, the glory you have given me, because you loved me before the creation of the world. Righteous Father, though the world does not know you, I know you, and they know that you have sent me. I have made you known to them, and will continue to make you known, in order that the love you have for me may be in them, and that I myself may be in them. John chapter 18. When he had finished praying, Jesus left with his disciples and crossed the Kidron Valley. On the other side there was a garden, and he and his disciples went into it. Now Judas, who betrayed him, knew the place, because Jesus had often met there with his disciples. So Judas came to the garden, guiding a detachment of soldiers and some officials from the chief priests and the Pharisees. They were carrying torches, lanterns, and weapons. Jesus, knowing all that was going to happen to him, went out and asked them, "Who is it you want?" "Jesus of Nazareth," they replied. "I am he," Jesus said. And Judas the traitor was standing there with them. When Jesus said, "I am he," they drew back and fell to the ground. Again he said to them, "Who is it you want?" "Jesus of Nazareth," they said. Jesus answered, "I told you that I am he. If you're looking for me, then let these men go." This happened so that the words he had spoken would be fulfilled, "I have not lost one of those you gave me." Thanks for listening to Bible on Radio. God bless.

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0: my fortress, my deliverer, my healer. It is written of you in Psalm 50, verse 15, that I should call in the day of trouble and you will deliver me so that I will glorify you. Behold, my Father, I lift up before you all the sick amongst your flock. I pray for your...
1: And that's a prayer that Lord will deliver you in his righteousness.
0: Healing, that you touch and heal them all. Deliver them. Deliver. Make them whole. And I'll give you praise.
1: This is Sunset Drive here on Sunny 88.7 FM. Ultimate Charismatic Center is 25 years, and they say Ebenezer, thus far has the Lord helped us. The countdown is on, and so join them as they begin 25th anniversary celebration of Ultimate Charismatic Center, and it's from Sunday 26th. Okay, that was last week. So this year's celebration is under the theme Ebenezer. It's a time to reflect on God's faithfulness over the past 25 years and to look ahead with thanksgiving and expectation. Now, tomorrow, that is the 28th of July, the celebration continues, and the time is 9 a.m. Wednesday, 29th July to Friday, 31st July, 6 p.m. Each night, and grand thanksgiving service on Sunday, 2nd August at 10 a.m. Ministering throughout the anniversary celebration will be Prophet A.A. Prempeh, Lady Rosemond Prempeh, and Reverend Eastwood Anaba. 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Well, this evening I have Steve right here in the studio with me. Steve, why are you smiling?
2: It's always a joy to always be here.
1: Okay.
2: The last time I came here, it was on Friday, and I was a bit hyper, so I realized today being Monday, I have to also tone down. So.
1: Hey, yeah. Boy. Okay, so Fridays, you're hyper on Fridays, Mondays, you tone down. So last week when I was reading the LPMs, you didn't know that you had to do today. Now you got, my brother, I beg, forget.
2: So good evening, everyone. I hope your day was very busy. I mean, Monday's the it happens.
1: Yeah.
2: But I know you are listening to me this evening. You're in traffic. We thank God for this blessed day. Baba, I'm here to say thank you. My mom always told me something. That's Obia Adiamawa Kamedase. So I was here on Friday to speak to you and your discerning audience and listeners about the event I had last week Saturday, the Praise Room. The Praise Room basically is an event for young people from the ages of 15 or through to maybe 35 or 40, where we assemble all of them in the studios of Sani to pray together, to worship God, to praise God in a more different way, where we have a DJ, we have food or finger foods, we have drinks, and we just praise God. We get to know each other, we share the word of God and everything. So our meeting one happened last week Saturday, and I was on this particular same platform to speak to you and your audience to help me. By God's grace, everything went on smoothly by the grace of God. So I'm just here as a young person just to say thank you. Thank you though for those who contributed. Some few people contributed. I don't know whether it's ideal to mention their names, but let me do so. It's only Payadi Osai, Madam Rebecca Bueno, Madam Celine Asante, Jonathan Crown also came through for me. He was even here. Madam Sarah Bryno Ahin also bless us. So we just want to say thank you. But first off, Baba, I just want to say thank God for the opportunity, for giving us life, for giving me even the vision to have this particular event where we get all the young people here. Second, I also thank Kwajo.
1: Okay.
2: Kwajo was all in. Kwajo has a passion for the youth. And so when I spoke to him about it, he was all in. Another shout out to JJD, programs manager. She was also helpful for her support and also her advice. And also to you, Baba. Thank you so much.
1: What's that?
2: I mean, on that particular day, the way you spoke, I'm sure made Kasana Bekasa and Antachiobia. But when you came through with your voice and how you spoke, people were very moved and touched. And this evening, I'm here to say thank you to everyone. Thank you so much. I don't know how to express it, but thank you so much. I don't know. May God bless you all. If you're listening to me, you have a young person who is proving to be stubborn. On that particular day, a parent called me that her son, the mother was complaining that the boy doesn't listen to her. So she wishes that I come into his life to be like a mentor. which I'm trying to.
1: Okay.
2: So if you're also listening to me, maybe you have a son, you have a daughter who you think doesn't listen to you. I know it happens. I was once like that. I didn't listen to my parents. And you want someone who can enter into their life to help them, to direct them, to switch their attention back to Christ. The ultimate is Christ. You can reach out to me. I'm always there. I'm like a father to the young people. I have a heart for them. I don't mind driving to your house to speak to them. I have time for them, for the young people. And so you can call me now, 0555-144-031. That's 0555-144-031. If you want someone to help your child, a young person, you can WhatsApp me, you can call me. Let's talk. I'm all in for them. And so the praise room, we had our meeting. This is just to say thank you. This coming Saturday is Let's Vibe at 2 p.m. It's a show for the young people where we talk about everything, their life, their career, their relationship, mentorship, soul winning, sex, everything about the young person is being discussed. So yeah, that's the main reason why I'm here, just to say thank you to everyone. Thank you so much. Thank you so much. And may God bless you. May God replenish everything that you gave, your support, your prayers, the thoughts that you could have wished. People called me to say that they wish they could help, but they don't have the means. God bless you. God bless you so much for the idea to even help me. God bless you. And this is my only prayer for you, that in the day where you need help, the day that you think nobody has or everybody has neglected you, may the Holy Spirit come through for you. May God help you. The day where you think that you have sinned and God doesn't want to forgive you, may God show mercy.
1: Amen.
2: All the prayers you have been praying, the tears that fall each and every night and each and every morning, I pray and I decree and I declare that may the Holy Spirit come through for you. Just as Christ was ascending onto heaven and said, I'm not just leaving you, I'll give you the Holy Spirit. May the Holy Spirit comfort you this evening.
1: Amen.
2: Work may be stressful, life may be stressful, but I pray to God that God will come through for you now and forevermore. So thank you, and above all, I pray that may you not miss heaven on that day, and may God show mercy. In Jesus' name, amen. So,
1: amen.
2: Baba, thank you so much.
1: Before I let you go, if somebody is listening, they're wondering, the praise room, is it just once? How often is it going to happen?
2: Thank you. So the praise room is going to be done every month.
1: Okay.
2: So it's a monthly thing.
1: Okay.
2: Every last Saturday of every month.
1: Okay.
2: So the next one will be on the 29th of August.
1: All right.
2: Where I'm bringing Judah Revival Chant. He wants to be part of it.
1: Oh, that's great.
2: So we want to create an environment where the young people, because the DJ Bless was saying that, who says like, we want to have this party where young people are dancing, they are praying. You can go on social media to watch the video. It was live. People were praying. We're praying to God. You should see people. Let me tell you this thing, Baba. A Muslim came.
1: Oh.
2: Yeah. A young lady was a Muslim. She came. You should see her dancing, singing Christian songs. She wants to be part of it. You don't know what this revolution is going to do.
1: Right.
2: So if you want to be part of it, if you want to partner me, we'll be going to secondary schools. That's the vision. We're going to schools. I want to raise an army of God's people, young people who preach the gospel. That's the ultimate. Because I feel soul winning is dying out. I feel children are not going much more into the kingdom. They are more into social media, more into secular things. But Charlie, AI is coming up. TikTok is there. Social media is there. It's drifting the attention of God. I don't want that to happen. I feel there's a burden on my heart. And one day God is going to ask me, what did I do with that? So if you want to come on board, my passion is for the young people. You can also reach out on that same number. So praise room is every last Saturday of every month. So my number is 0555-144-031. My name is Steve. You can call me, you can WhatsApp me. Sometimes it's not even about the money. It's about how you're going to tell me that, baby, I better find. God bless you for pushing. God bless you for this. These are the things I want to hear. I don't really need money. Like the Bible said,
1: you don't need money.
2: No, Baba. You see, sometimes when
1: you're doing God's work, don't even Jesus needed money. I beg you.
2: But I don't want it to be like the main thing. I don't know if you get where I'm coming from. I don't want people to think that I'm here to solicit for fans. I'm here to preach the gospel through the youth. So like you're saying, Jesus needed money. If you think that you can help in any way, it could be water, because we need water. It could be finger food.
1: It could be drinks.
2: Drinks. It could be anything. Just reach out to me. Let's help. You may not go to maybe the village to do crusade. This could be your only means of reaching out.
1: Mm.
2: Do you get it? So just reach out to me. If you have a son or a daughter who is proving to be stubborn, you need someone to talk to, you can call me. I'll drive to your house, wherever they are. I have a passion for them. I'm not going to charge you anything. I just want them to be better people.
1: Mm.
2: That's what I want. So please, just reach out to me. Anything youth, I can come to your church to come and speak to them. I can speak to any other person. Just reach out to me, and I hope and I pray God will come through for me. It will not be me, but God.
1: The number again before I let you go.
2: 0555-144-031.
1: Thank you so much, Steve, for coming through.
2: Thank you so much, Baba.

to say thank you to God for always standing by us every single time. Well, it's time for me to go. Now, before I go, if you listen to me and you haven't made Jesus the Lord of your life, Jesus is your only life, and there's only one bus. That bus to the Father is Jesus. If you miss it, you've missed it for life. This evening, Jesus is calling you. He wants your heart. He wants to transform you. He can do what no man can do. So if you're listening to me, all you have to do is to believe and say this prayer with me. Just say, Lord Jesus, thank you for your sacrifice on the cross. Thank you for taking my place on the cross. I acknowledge I'm a sinner. I cannot save myself. Jesus, save me. Break the power of sin. I confess you, Jesus, as my Lord and my Savior. In Jesus' mighty name. Amen. And Father, we pray for everyone who has said this prayer. We declare them saved and saved to the uttermost. We pray the Lord you order their steps to the right shepherd who will feed them your word and help them to grow in you to be like you, Jesus. And every time they sit at your feet, Jesus, let the entrance of your word give them light. Jesus, be glorified. They edified. Let them see you, Jesus, and see themselves just as you see them in you. In Jesus' name, amen. I want to recommend some messages for you. I pray that you take a listen to it. It will definitely bless you and help you in your walk with the Lord. First message is The Fatherhood of God. They're all by Pastor Dolapolawal, by the way. And so first message is The Fatherhood of God. The second is God is Daddy. Third is How to Deal with Intrusive Thoughts. And then the fourth is How to Have a Daily Devotional. And then the other on the side is, you know, how to deal with unforgiveness and trauma, and also how to forgive yourself and how to forget the things, to forgive yourself for the things you can't forget. They're all on his YouTube handle, so you can just go and listen to it. It's definitely going to bless you. Well, that being said, it's time for me to go. I want to say thank you so much for making time to listen to the Sunset Drive. Remember that Jesus loves you. He's crazy about you. Never forget that. Also, be safe wherever you are, because you matter to us, to God Almighty, and then you matter to us here at Sunny FM. And if no one has said they love you, I want you to know that I love you. Have a great evening. My name is Babu Kran. Bye-bye.

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0: So I was just telling Steve that we were singing this song in 2000. That's about 26 years ago. But it still speaks to me now because it's true. Some of us were liars, haters, drug abusers, street walkers. Okay, and there are people who are still streetwalkers today that need the Lord. There are drug abusers who need the Lord. There are haters and liars who all need the Lord right now. Okay, but God here on Sunny 88.7, and we call this the Gospel Cafe. This when the shows are all done and this nothing much. We come back and play some old songs because we're kind of a little bit old school. You catch? The next one I'm playing is also coming from the man is John Peake. He called the swan sweeter than anything I know.
1: 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Come on, give them a hand, everybody. 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Turn up.

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1: 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How are you?
0: 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I'm already running out for rehearsals.
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0: Her name is Esther Olgi right here on The Gospel Cafe, Sunny 88.7. Well, in case you haven't heard about it, we're still talking about the singles, okay? The Sunny singles. And just like...
1: ready to lead the future of
0: AI one of my friends who said, sometimes when you create unusual circumstances, unusual things happen. When the terribly mundane things haven't brought up anything that's other than mundane, do something extraordinary and something unique might happen. So please join us. We're going to Afajatu, okay? Or they say we're going to the Afaja Mountain, because Afajatu means Afaja Mountain. So we're going to Afajatu, and please make sure you join us. Two nights, okay, you get to spend some very good quality time away also from Accra. Yes, just that we'll be there with open eyes, so everything will be fine. Why is Steve laughing at me? I'm playing a track from the Manuel Escofibo, and we call this one Socket. Multi-socket.

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subscribers. One for data, one for rent, one for iPhone, school fees, trip and vacation, one for chilling, and the one you want to marry, you are... If you didn't understand subscribers, go home. This is not your service. 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

Yesuane, that's coming from Jonathan Mark Reynolds featuring Team Eternity right here on the Gospel Cafe. And then I get about out with this one from the man known as Flo Rocker. He calls this one Make We Obey the Goal. Have a good day.

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5: Dearly beloved, may grace and peace from our Lord and Savior Jesus Christ be with you. I warmly welcome you in the precious name of our Lord and Savior Jesus Christ. It is a joy to share God's word with you today on the theme, the transforming power of the gospel. The transforming power of the gospel. For a couple of weeks now, we have been discussing a key topic, aligning with God's agenda, aligning with God's agenda. And in that, we also looked at what compromise does in thwarting our alignment with God's agenda. Today, as I've mentioned earlier, I want us to discuss, or I want to speak on the topic, the transforming power of the gospel. The transforming power of the gospel. Our world is longing for transformation. Nations seek transformation through policies. Families seek transformation through education. Individuals seek transformation through wealth, technology, and self-improvement. Yet, despite these efforts, the deepest problems of humanity remain: sin, guilt, broken relationships, fear, hopelessness, and spiritual death. The Bible declares that true and lasting transformation comes only through the gospel of Jesus Christ. So that is why the Apostle Paul will tell us in Romans chapter 1, the verse 16, that, "For I am not ashamed of the gospel of Christ, for it is the power of God unto salvation to everyone that believes." Hallelujah. You would realize that Paul did not merely say the gospel contains power. He rather declared that the gospel itself is the power of God. Wherever the gospel is genuinely received, lives are changed, families are restored, communities are renewed, and societies experience transformation. Today, I'm going to attempt to discuss what it means when we say the gospel. What is the gospel? Why is the gospel powerful? How does the gospel transform lives? How can we experience this transforming power? and then possibly our responsibility in spreading the gospel as recipient of this grace. I may not be able to finish this, but I believe that should Christ tarry, we would continue some other time in our next meeting. So now, what is the gospel? I want us to read from 1 Corinthians chapter 15, the verse 1 through to 8. 1 Corinthians chapter 15, verse 1 through to 8. And I'll be taking the reading from the New King James Version. New King James Version. 1 Corinthians chapter 15, verse 1 to 8, from the New King James Version. Moreover, brethren, I declare to you the gospel which I preached to you, which also you received, and in which you stand, by which also you are saved, if you hold fast that word which I preached to you, unless you believed in vain. For I delivered to you first of all that which I also received, that Christ died for our sins according to the Scriptures, and that he was buried, and that he rose again the third day according to the Scriptures, and that he was seen by Cephas, then by the 12. After that, he was seen by over 500 brethren at once, of whom the greater part remain to the present, but some have fallen asleep. After that, he was seen by James, then by all the apostles. Then, last of all, he was seen by me also, as by one born out of due time. Hallelujah. And so you see the reading, and I want you to just hold on to this reading, because it forms the thrust of the gospel. If there is any passage that presents us a clearer understanding of what it means when we talk about the gospel, then it is this scripture, this passage, 1 Corinthians chapter 15, verse 1 to 8. Here, we see Paul telling us what it means when we say the gospel. What it means when he say the gospel. He says that, I declare to you the gospel which I preached to you, which also you received, and in which you stand. And so the gospel was preached to the church in Corinth, and that they received it, and in which they also stood. And what did Paul essentially say constitute the gospel? What did he say constitutes the gospel? He said that Christ died for our sins. Christ died for our sins according to the Scriptures. Christ died for our sins according to the Scriptures. So, first, we want to appreciate and understand that when we say the gospel, we are talking about the fact that Christ died for our sins. He died for our sins. And that following his death, he was buried. He said he was buried. He said, and that he was buried. He was buried. And that he rose again the third day according to the Scriptures. And so Christ died for our sins. He was buried. And he rose again on the third day according to the Scriptures. Then it continues further. And so I want us to appreciate why the other part is also so important. It continues further to say that from the verse 5 going, and that he was seen by Cephas. And so the resurrection of Jesus is so important. But his revelation to those who believed is also very important. It is very important. Seeing the risen Christ is so important. And that it stems and emphasizes the fact that he lives and lives forever. Hallelujah. So it says that he was seen by Cephas, then by the 12. After that, he was seen by over 500 brethren at once, of whom the greater part remain to the present, but some have fallen asleep. After that, he was seen by James, then by all the apostles. And so all the apostles that were with Jesus, they saw him when he rose up from the dead. Then lastly, in the verse 8, he says that, then last of all, he was seen by me also. So he talks about himself. Why? Because of where he was and the kind of person he was. So he says that, last of all, he was seen by me also as by one born out of due time. Born out of due time. So he was seen by him as well. And this is what would, as it were, constitute the totality of the power of the gospel. Hallelujah. Because, for example, when you see Paul's aspect, he says that last of all, he was seen by me. And the Bible presents us the background of Paul when he was Saul and how he persecuted the church. And eventually, having seen Christ, the risen Lord, and how that led to his transformation. So we cannot talk about the gospel and its power without talking about the revelation of the risen Christ. And so Christ died for our sins. He was buried for us. He rose again on the third day for our justification. And then he lives forever. Hallelujah. He lives forever. So the gospel is God's gracious plan of salvation through Jesus Christ. It is not merely good advice. So when we talk about the gospel, it's not about giving you good advice so that you can live a good life where you would not be sinning, you'll be obeying certain rules, you will tell you about what is good. No, that's not the gospel. It's not good advice. The gospel is not about religious instruction. The gospel is not about church tradition. The gospel is not about moral philosophy. The gospel is not about self-help principles. That's not the gospel. It's not about motivational talks. That's not the gospel. The gospel is Christ died for our sins. That because of our sins, the Lord God Almighty gave his only begotten Son to us as a gift. And that he died for our sins. And that he was buried. And that he rose again. And that he lives forever. This is key. The gospel is God's divine intervention to rescue fallen humanity. So that is why the Bible tells us that for God so loved the world that he gave his only begotten Son. So in the gospel, we see this announcement. The gospel announces forgiveness instead of condemnation. For our sins, Christ died. So the gospel announces forgiveness instead of condemnation. The gospel declares hope instead of despair. The gospel offers eternal life instead of eternal death. The gospel presents us reconciliation instead of separation from God. And that's what makes it the gospel. It's a good news. And so we enjoy God's grace at the expense of Jesus Christ, his death. But what makes the gospel powerful? What makes it powerful? Now, it is powerful because it is the power of God unto salvation. The gospel is the power of God unto salvation. Its power is in God himself. So that's why in the reading in Romans chapter 1, the verse 16, it did not say that the gospel contains power. Rather, it says it is the power of God. The gospel is the power of God. It is the power of God. Now, we can have education, but education cannot remove sin. We can have money, but money cannot purchase forgiveness. We can pursue religion, but religion cannot change the human heart. Only Christ saves. That is why the Bible tells us in Acts chapter 4, the verse 12, that there is no name given to us. There is no name given to humanity. There is no name given to mankind. There is no name given to the world by which man shall be saved. There is no name on earth. There is no name in heaven. There is no name under the earth through which and by which one can be saved except the name of Jesus Christ. And that is where we see the power of God. There cannot be any transformation in anywhere We can have and pursue the education to every level or limit, but it cannot save. We can amass and acquire every money under the earth, but it cannot purchase forgiveness. And we cannot also pursue religion of any sort or any kind, because it cannot change the human heart. It only takes the gospel, it only takes Christ to change the heart, to transform society, to transform humanity, to transform the heart, to change the mind. It is only the gospel that changes heart. The gospel transforms inward nature. That's what the Bible tells us in Ezekiel chapter 36, the verse 26. That a new heart he, God, will give to us. The Lord promises giving us a new heart. As many as come to him through Jesus and receive the gospel, they receive a new heart. And this heart is by virtue of the giving of his spirit. And by that, our hearts are changed or replaced with the heart of the spirit. So God replaces hatred with love. He replaces pride with humility. He replaces bitterness with forgiveness. And replaces fear with faith. This is transformation from inside out. Hallelujah.
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5: It is only the gospel that can transform somebody or can bring transformation from the inside out. The gospel is powerful because it regenerates or brings new birth. The gospel brings new birth. Let's take, for example, Nicodemus. You know, when he came to Jesus, Jesus told him, except a man be born again, he cannot see the kingdom of God. In John chapter 3, the verse 3. Except a man be born again, he cannot see the kingdom of God. Here, what Jesus tells us, or the Bible teaches us essentially, is that the gospel produces a spiritual birth. We receive new life when we believe in Jesus. We receive new desires when we come into faith. We receive new purpose when we come to life in Christ. We receive new identity when we receive Jesus as Lord and Savior. And so it is the gospel that will bring that newness, that new birth in the person. And this is through the agency of the Holy Spirit. The Holy Spirit is God's agent of transformation. And so Titus chapter 3 verse 5 will tell us that the washing of regeneration. So I want us to read that place. Titus chapter 3, the verse 5. Titus chapter 3, the verse 5. I'm taking it from the New King James Version. Not by works of righteousness which we have done, but according to his mercy, he saved us through the washing of regeneration and renewing of the Holy Spirit. Hallelujah. The renewing of the Holy Spirit, whom he poured out on us abundantly through Jesus Christ, our Savior, that having been justified by his grace, we should become heirs according to the hope of eternal life. Glory to Jesus. And so this is what we see the Holy Spirit doing. So the Holy Spirit convicts, the Holy Spirit cleanses, the Holy Spirit empowers, the Holy Spirit teaches us, the Holy Spirit comforts us, the Holy Spirit transforms believers into Christ likeness by the gospel. So when we come to faith in Christ by receiving the gospel, believing in Christ through the gospel, then we receive the Holy Spirit. The Holy Spirit brings, the gospel brings the Holy Spirit to us. So our faith in the gospel gives us the Holy Spirit. Hallelujah. Now, the gospel is powerful to transform every area of our lives. Every area of our lives. The gospel transforms individuals. So regardless of the situation, whichever stage a person might have reached, once they are able to obey and receive Christ by faith, they change. They change. They experience transformation. And so the Bible tells us in 2 Corinthians chapter 5, the verse 17, that if anyone is in Christ Jesus, if anyone be in Christ, he is a new creation. Anyone means anyone, regardless of who you are, your class, your status in society, whatever you have, or wherever you are. Once you be in Christ, or once you come into faith in Christ, you become a new creation. You become a new creation. And so Saul, who persecuted the church, now became a new person, becoming a preacher. The murderer became a missionary. Somebody like Zacchaeus, who was a dishonest tax collector, when he came to faith in Christ Jesus, became generous. We see somebody like Mary Magdalene, who was delivered from 7 demons. She became a devoted disciple of Jesus Christ. So the gospel changes people completely. Some of us, if it had not been the gospel, we would not be sitting here sharing the gospel with you. We will not be preaching to you. But it is the outworking of the power of the gospel that has made us, that has transformed us. By now, perhaps I may be somewhere that I may not even be able to share this gospel with you. But because of what God has done through the gospel, now I sit here, I stand here, declaring the power of the gospel to you. Hallelujah. I remember one time when I was young in our neighborhood, somebody came there and the person practiced magic. I mean, he was one of these people that would just practice magic and then all of that. And his sorcery drew many people to himself. And this guy liked me so much that he brought me closer to himself. And at some point, he was preparing me to be his disciple. I believe it had not been the grace of God that found me and the sharing of the gospel to me and yielding to the call to receive the gospel. By now, I don't even know where I will be. But God's mercies, God was so rich in mercy, and God is always rich in mercy. So by virtue of the richness of God, the riches of God's mercy, Lord, he touched me. He brought me to his saving grace. And today, I sit here, I share the gospel with you too. So the gospel transforms families. In Acts chapter 16, the Bible records how the Philippian jailer received the gospel. He washed Paul's wounds. After having received the gospel, so the jailer now turning to wash the wounds of Paul. And his household also believed. His entire family rejoiced because of the gospel. We see the gospel having the power to restore marriages. The gospel has the power to restore parenting. The gospel has the power to restore relationships. The gospel has the power to restore unity in homes. So if there be any home, any house that is disintegrating, it will take the gospel to mend and put together. It will take the gospel to transform and then put together. Hallelujah. I pray tonight, wherever you are, as you are hearing us, I want you to also come to faith in Christ Jesus. For if you desire any transformation in life, it will only take the gospel of Jesus Christ. The fact that for our sakes, he died. For our sins, he died. For our sins, he was buried. For our sins, he rose up from the dead. And so in him, we also stand and then have our being. Hallelujah. The gospel has the power to transform society. Hospitals, schools, universities, missionary work, abolition of slavery, care for widows, orphanages, community development. Many of these were birthed out by believers, transformed by the gospel. Many of these things. Because once people come to faith in Christ, they become the salt and the light of the world. And so being the salt of the earth and the light of the world, they are positioned to bring transformation in their spheres. Hallelujah. And so, dearly beloved, I want you to accept this gospel today. How do you experience this gospel? First, you must repent. You must genuinely repent from every behavior, every sin. And so in Acts chapter 3, the verse 19, the Bible says that, repent therefore and be converted, that your sins may be blotted out, so that times of refreshing may come from the presence of the Lord. So you turn away from sin, then you turn toward Christ. Repentance here means turning away from sin and turning towards Christ. Two, to experience the power of the gospel, you must believe the gospel. So you repent, then you believe the gospel. Faith opens the heart to God's saving grace. The Bible tells us in Romans chapter 10, the verse 9 and 10. So with the heart we believe unto righteousness. So if anyone believes that Jesus is the Son of the living God and he was raised from the dead, then he will be saved. Because with the heart we believe unto righteousness, and with the mouth we confess unto salvation. And so you need to also believe. It is not enough to have believed. You must receive Jesus Christ. You must receive him. You must receive him. And so the Bible tells us that as many as received him, as many as believed on his name, he gave them the power, the right to become sons and daughters of God. So Christ must be received by faith. We must receive Christ by faith. Hallelujah. Then the next thing is that you need to yield to the Holy Spirit. Wherever you are, you must yield to the Holy Spirit. Transformation continues as we daily surrender to the Spirit. And so we can only experience the power of the gospel when we yield to the Holy Spirit. When we yield to the Holy Spirit. Then we must also abide in God's word. We must abide in God's word. God's word renews the mind. His word brings transformation. And so be transformed by the renewing of your mind. We must abide in God's word. And the word is able to bring transformation. Then, finally, we must live in Christian fellowship. We must live in Christian fellowship. We must be part of the household of God. We must identify ourselves with the people of God, the family of God. Then we can also be confident to say that we have experienced, or we are experiencing, the power of the gospel. The power of the gospel. Dearly beloved, what is the gospel? What is the gospel? We have said that the gospel is that Christ died for our sins, that he was buried, that he rose again on the third day, and that he lives forever. Hallelujah. And faith in this brings transformation. Faith in this grants us eternal life. I pray that as you have heard us tonight, as you have heard us wherever you are, you would also come to faith in Christ Jesus. Hallelujah. Now, I cannot end without giving you the opportunity to also receive Christ. If you have never received Jesus Christ as your Lord and Savior, you can do so now, wherever you are. You want to pray sincerely with me, and you also experience the power of the gospel, the transforming power of the gospel. You want to pray this prayer with me. Lord Jesus, I acknowledge that I am a sinner and cannot save myself. Thank you for dying on the cross for my sins and rising again to give me new life. I repent of my sins and place my faith in you alone. Forgive me, cleanse me, and make me a new creation. Fill me with your Holy Spirit and help me to live for you from this day forward. In Jesus' name, amen. If you have prayed this prayer with genuine faith, God's word assures you that he has received you. I therefore invite you to join us at the Pentecost International Worship Center, Atomic, or any local assembly of the Church of Pentecost. Or better still, I encourage you to join any Bible-believing and Holy Spirit-affirming church to help you study the scriptures daily, pray faithfully, and grow in fellowship with other believers. May the transforming power of the gospel continue to renew your life, your family, and whatever that relates to you. In the name of Jesus Christ. Amen. God bless you.
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Oh, bless His name. Oh, Kabashai. Oh, Kabarani Gabaso Meleteli Bahane. Lord, we acknowledge you for the life of God that is in us. Ambeleko Barate. 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

0: that I have. I want to hear you. 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Do it one more time. Say, this life. Do it from your heart. Say, everybody say, so when.
1: So when.

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0: Love is patient. Love is kind. It does not envy. It does not boast. It is not proud. It is not rude. It is not self-seeking. It is not easily angered. It keeps no record of wrongs. Love does not delight in evil, but rejoices in the truth. It always protects, always trusts, always hopes, always perseveres. Love never fails.
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7: He will never leave us nor forsake us. And in Christ, he has revealed his faithfulness to us from the beginning of time.
8: In Genesis, Jesus is the ram at Abraham's altar. In Exodus, he's the Passover lamb. In Leviticus, he's the high priest. In Numbers, he's the cloud by day and pillar of fire by night. In Deuteronomy, he's the city of our refuge. In Joshua, he's the scarlet thread out Rahab's window. In Judges, he is our judge. In Ruth, he is our kinsman redeemer. In 1 and 2 Samuel, he's our trusted prophet. And in Kings and Chronicles, he's our reigning king. In Ezra, he's our faithful scribe. In Nehemiah, he's the rebuilder of everything that is broken. And in Esther, he's the Mordecai sitting faithful at the gate. In Job, he's our redeemer, whoever liveth. In Psalms, he is my shepherd, and I shall not want. In Proverbs and Ecclesiastes, he's our wisdom. And in the Song of Solomon, he's the beautiful bridegroom. In Isaiah, he's the suffering servant. In Jeremiah and Lamentations, it is Jesus that is the weeping prophet. In Ezekiel, he's the wonderful four-faced man. And in Daniel, he's the fourth man in the midst of a fiery furnace. In Hosea, he is my love that is forever faithful. In Joel, he baptizes us with the Holy Spirit. In Amos, he's our burden bearer. In Obadiah, our Savior. And in Jonah, he's the great foreign missionary that takes the word of God into all the world. You go on, and you see in Micah, he's the messenger with beautiful feet. In Nahum, he is the avenger. In Habakkuk, he's the watchman that is ever praying for revival. In Zephaniah, he's the Lord, mighty to save. In Haggai, he's the restorer of our lost heritage. In Zechariah, he is our fountain. And in Malachi, he's the son of righteousness with healing in his wings. In Matthew, thou art the Christ, the son of the living God. In Mark, he's the miracle worker. In Luke, he's the son of man. And in John, he's the door by which every one of us must enter. In Acts, he's the shining light that appears to Saul on the road to Damascus. In Romans, he is our justifier. In 1 Corinthians, our resurrection. In 2 Corinthians, our sin bearer. In Galatians, he redeems us from the law. In Ephesians, he is our unsearchable riches. In Philippians, he supplies our every need. And in Colossians, he's the fullness of the Godhead bodily. In 1 and 2 Thessalonians, he's our soon coming king. In 1 and 2 Timothy, he's the mediator between God and man. In Titus, he's our blessed hope. In Philemon, he's a friend that sticks closer than a brother. And in Hebrews, he's the blood of the everlasting covenant. In James, it's the Lord that heals the sick. In 1 and 2 Peter, he's the chief shepherd. In 1st, 2nd, and 3rd John, it is Jesus who has the tenderness of love. In Jude, he's the Lord coming with 10,000 saints. And in Revelation,

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0: child, and I'll be changed.
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0: With God, it's different. With God, it's never too late. With God, your mistakes and sins are never so bad that you don't get a second chance. With God, there is redemption. No matter what you've done, God can redeem your mistakes. It's a thing called grace, and it's been there for you all along. 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
1: The first time he came as a helpless little baby. But the next time he comes, my friend, he's going to come as King of Kings and Lord of Lords. And in that day, every eye shall see, and every knee shall bow, and every tongue shall confess that he is indeed Lord. And the marketplace in downtown Birmingham is going to be empty. No more traffic in the streets. All the builders' tools are silent. 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

If you could see what I once was, if you could go with me back to where I started from, and I know you would see a miracle of love that took in its sweet embrace and made me what I am today. Just an old sinner saved by grace.

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1: But with God, it's different. 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With God, your mistakes and sins are never so bad that you don't get a second chance. With God, there is redemption. No matter what you've done, God can redeem your mistakes. It's a thing called grace, and it's been there for you all along. 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

0: your mind in order that you may understand the good, the acceptable, and perfect will of God.
1: Dr. Dana Carson is recognized globally as a powerful voice of the Kingdom of God. As the founder of Dana Carson Kingdom Ministries, he has dedicated his life to proclaiming the gospel of the kingdom in a way that is real, raw, and relevant. Both a scholar and a practitioner, Dr. Carson makes the timeless truths of Scripture come alive with clarity and power, impacting generations, cultures, and nations around the world. 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
0: So today I want to begin possibly one of the most important theological or biblical themes in Scripture, the will of God. I'm a firm believer in theological constructs of the principle of first mentioning, and that the foundation of understanding the mind and the original intention of God can be discovered in the Genesis creation narrative, or in the first three chapters of Genesis. They reveal to us a great deal about the mind of God. And so we call this the principle of first mentioning. The principle of first mentioning is also known as the law of first mentioning. It is a foundational concept.

intention concerning that particular concept, which can inform and illuminate subsequent references and biblical developments. So, rooted in the desire to understand Scripture consistently and in context, the principle of first mentioning encourages students of the Bible to pay careful attention to textual beginnings. Now, this approach is especially useful when studying theological themes such as covenants, sacrifice, worship, sin, redemption, and the nature of God. Now, and when we talk about the will of God, we are moving into the nature of God. This principle helps prevent arbitrary or subjective interpretations by seeking to anchor understanding in the original biblical usage of this particular concept. And I know the will of God is a very controversial subject matter for people, because I believe people think that they can understand the will of God subjectively. And so I want to help you in this series and in this message today, because I'm going to talk about the priority of the will. And so when it comes to the will of God, it's important that we understand what the Scripture teaches in terms of the will of God. Now, we discover in the concept of first mentioning God's intention or purpose for the creation of man and the world, and the righteous and holy traits, characteristics, and ontological makeup of man, our essence, how he created us. The creation of man was a biblical masterpiece, and he was created with divine purpose that reflects God's image. And so when we look at the creation narrative, we need to kind of understand what was going on in the mind of God. Like, what you trying to do here? What's the intent? And so we discover that when he creates man, he creates man with a divine purpose. And that purpose reflects his will. And I'm going to explain a little bit more and more as we go down in layers to understand the concept of the will. But he was created with divine purpose. Look to your neighbors, say, every man was created with divine purpose. So that means that there was a will of God for your manifestation. That meant God had a purpose and a plan for your life. Now, I'm going to be going quick and then moving back in, because this is a flood subject for me. But it's important that you understand that you are here for an intended purpose. Like, not, they're not multiple things you're here for. You're here for one particular thing. And you need to understand what that thing is, because if you're anything like me, you know, the Bible says in Hebrews chapter 9, it's appointed unto man once to die, then the judgment. So what is God going to judge you for? He's not going to judge you for your sins. He's, because he took care of that in the cross. I'm talking about believers. What he's going to judge you according to is your purpose, is his will. Did you live out his will? He's not going to judge you for your sanctification issues. He's going to help you cleanse those things out. But he's going to judge you according that you live according to the purpose in which I created you to live and to be. And if you're anything like me, I long to hear these words. Well done, my good and faithful servant. But how can you get anything done well if you don't know what the thing is? Are you with me? And so we start kind of trying to explore and research the mind of God in the Genesis narrative, and we

0: He makes man in his image. So he creates everything, and then he creates man in his imago Dei. So he makes him in his image and in his likeness. Now the word image here, selim, the Hebrew word selim, means to represent, to shadow forth. So he makes man in his image so that he can shadow forth who God is or represent God, because a man's shadow represents the man. Nobody else shadow, you nobody should, that should be your shadow. That's just yours. Just, it's a reflection of you. And so he made man to shadow him. And then it says, and in his likeness. Damuth is the Hebrew term, which means he possesses traits and qualities of God, like rationality, morality, creativity, and relational capacity. So he makes him in the image and the likeness. So he makes him in the Selim, and then he makes him in the Damuth. So, which means then, when we look at what's going on with the creation of God, when we start trying to understand the will of God and we start trying to understand where we are in the will of God, we have to understand that when God created man, the first thing he did was he created man to, one, reflect him. Okay, so he made him to reflect him. And you know, in the Newer Testament, the Bible tells us being conformed to the image of Jesus. That's not off the table. When you're saved, you're supposed to be a reflection of God. I spoke Friday in Austin, and I was sharing about people learning how to get their biblical palates in order by understanding who's talking to you. A fivefold ministry gift. Are you hearing an apostle? Are you hearing a prophet? Are you hearing a pastor? Are you hearing a teacher? Are you hearing evangelists? Because each one of them, their messages tend to focus a little bit more on one thing or the other. And I was sharing with them as a pastor, I said, you ought to pretty much go off of what I call a 10-80-10. So 10% of your messages should be salvific centered. 80% of your messages should be sanctification centered. 10% of your messages should be eschatologically centered, which means if you preach salvation messages, then the result that you get is thank you, Jesus. Hallelujah. Praise the Lord. So you get a thank you, Jesus church. And so every service is high praise, because it's always about thanking him for what he did. But you're not challenged to be conformed to his image. And so it's a great shout, and we need some of that. But if you just keep on preaching salvation, salvation, salvation, people never move to sanctification. So sanctification has to be about the transforming of the person to the will of God. So the scripture says in Romans 12, 1 and 2, it says, I beseech you, brethren, by the mercies of God, that you present your bodies a living sacrifice, holy and acceptable unto God, which is your reasonable service. So spiritual sacrifice, so spiritual worship. But then he says something very powerful in verse 2. He says, be not conformed to this world, but be ye transformed by the renewing of your mind, in order that you may understand the good, the acceptable, and perfect will of God. Which means that without the sacrificing of the self, you can never understand the will of God. So God calls you to reflect him. That's the first. So he calls you to reflect him. That means the original plan of God is that man look like God. Not man say things like, that's God. I ain't God. I ain't trying to look like that. I can't. No, no, not that.
1: I want to hear from you. Connect with me right now. Just text DCKM to 833-886-1364. That's 833-886-1364. When you do, you'll receive a special gift from me. 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
0: See, when God shows Isaiah his image in the temple in worship, Isaiah understands that he's not a reflection of God. And he then is convicted, he confesses, and then he's converted, and he's trying to become like God. And so God shows us his image, not so that his ego can be stroked. He shows us his image as a pattern that our lives are supposed to mirror. So you can't be like God unless you can see how God is. And so the very first thing God did for man was he made him in the imago Dei. He made him in the image of God. So man is to reflect God. Then man has to respect God. So he has to reflect God. We see that he's in the image, so he's in the Selim and he's in the Demuth, and so, but he's to respect God, and we know that because God gives him boundaries. God tells him, you can eat of every tree of the garden, except don't you touch this. So he gets boundaries. So man is supposed to live with boundaries, and everything that you can consume is not for you to consume. Okay, boundaries. So, because you know, God put boundaries around that tree of the knowledge of good and evil, and the tree of life, and you know, and so there were boundaries, and God didn't eat fruit. So everything is not about God's usage. It's simply about God's boundaries. Well, what God gonna, God don't need them pears going bad on that tree. I could have ate that pear. Look at the paw. The paw could have ate that pear. But if God tell you don't touch the pear, don't worry about the pear. Just stay in your boundaries. So these are just, and I want to show you some things that are present, because you'll never understand the will of God if you don't understand the basics of the original intent of God. So he has to respect God. So he has to reflect God. He has to respect God. And then he has to represent God. So God tells him to have dominion. He says, you're going to be the head honcho of all creation. So I want you to represent me, which means I want you to carry my authority in the earth realm. But understand, authority without reflection and respect is a coup. Okay, so it's an act of rebellion. So you can't reflect what you don't respect, and you can't represent the person if you don't respect the person. Am I making sense? I just want to lay down some fundamentals here. So you need to understand it. So like you're saying, I'm living my life for Jesus, but I never look at the Bible. It's an impossibility. Reflection. Respect, representation. And then we discover that man was created not simply for reflection respect and representation, then it's for reproduction. Because then he's commanded to be fruitful and multiply. And he doesn't multiply, unfortunately, until after he's out of the garden. Now, if I just wanted to do some homiletical thinking and thoughts, I would say this text teaches us we're having babies too soon. That we're spending more time making babies than making real love. You know, they didn't just start having kids like that. And it was a mandate to have them. So, it is the will of God for reproduction. Now, Dr. Carson, are you saying that it's the will of God for everybody to have a baby? 1 Corinthians 15. 1 Corinthians 15 talks about a biblical principle. First that which is natural, then that which is spiritual. I've been saying for about 40 years, now everybody say it. I don't even know no more if I was the first one to say it. But the Older Testament is the Newer Testament concealed, and the New Testament is the Old Testament revealed. First that which is natural, then that which is spiritual. First the Older Testament, then the Newer Testament. And so, when we talk about reproduction from a spiritual perspective, we're talking about evangelism and discipleship. So everyone is called to reproduce after their kind. Okay, so this is a part of understanding that man was created with sexual desires that were attached to his call to reproduce. He was created with a high level of IQ. Now, I want you to understand, when we talk about man and God, God didn't create you to be dumb. God didn't create you to be ignorant. Now, God created you to be intellectual. Now, that's the reason I hate dumbed down church. We have dumbed down church. And then you have churches that are afraid to engage other religious conversation, and they call it an argument because we don't know how to define nor defend our own faith. You know, kids come knocking on your door representing another faith persuasion, and you're afraid to open the door because you don't want them to hem you up because you don't know your faith. Little kid can run you off. Listen, so I want you to understand. So the will of God, look to your neighbor and say, the will of God is for you to be smart. Now, I want you to hear me. So God wants, he created you with a high level of IQ. And you say, well, Dr. Carson, what do you mean he created me with a high level of IQ? How can you say that? Because he created you with the ability for you to understand the knowledge of God. Because remember, Adam was living out of the knowledge of God. Not his own knowledge, the knowledge of God. So he had the ability to understand the knowledge of God or the will of God to an extent that he could be held accountable for that which made sense to him. He was intelligent. You can't hold him accountable if he can't understand. Yes, sir. But he's held accountable because he's intellectual enough to understand the day thou shalt eat is the day thou shalt die. You can understand that. A concept that is so deep that no one had ever experienced death, but Adam was so intelligent that he understood a concept that had never manifested before. Because he was intelligent. Intelligent. Adam was intellectual, and he was called to think. You say, well, all them degrees that made that man great. People say that to me all the time about my academic pedigree. And someone was telling me the other day, he said, I was telling somebody about The Rock, and I told them that, you know, it's not for everybody. He's a little heady. I said, a little heady. So what does that mean? I in a dumb church? What does that mean? But now here, I want you to give me something. So I want to tell you how intelligent God expects you to be. So critical thinking is not a behavior of the proud. It's a behavior of those who reflect God. Okay. So watch this. So the Bible says God brought all the animals to Adam to see what he would name them. Do you know how many animals there were? So with all those animals, Adam had to be innovative.
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0: 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Andre Krauss. You have been a very important part of the Billy Graham ministry. 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
3: The Bible encourages us to be careful for nothing, but in everything by prayer and supplication with thanksgiving, we should let our requests be made known unto God. Pastor Elvis Ajiman, the General Overseer of Grace Mountain Ministries and the convener of Alpha R, brings you Prayer Rally, a chapter of Alpha R, a miracle center near you. Every Thursday, 5:30 p.m. prom. 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If you find yourself in Kasua, we meet behind Hisense opposite Pink FM. 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In Adenta, the venue is a Grace Mountain Ministries Holiness Arena, Hotel Junction off Adenta Dodua Road. For inquiries, call 0597-240-846. And then on Friday, you join us at the headquarters Supernatural Arena at Chimota of Fanko Barrier, 7 Days Junction, for the Friday Miracle Encounter. Come and you will be blessed. Remember, every day with God is every day in victory.
4: Celebrate Jesus, celebrate Jesus. My God, that's powerful. Ask for a birthday gift. Those of you who don't wait for birthday prayers, you are missing. Ask for a birthday gift. And then, 10 years.
5: Thank you, Jesus.
4: Barrenness. Look at his evidence in his hands.
5: Oh, yes. Oh, yes.
4: And that powerful testimony of the Evelyn that Jesus has totally changed her life.
5: Thank you, Jesus.
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4: celebrate
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4: 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Share the link, share the link. All right.

Thank you, Lord Jesus. Yeah.

0: Thank you for your sacrifice.
1: Thank you for your sacrifice.
0: Thank you for your sacrifice.